0: and what they mean in practice. They mean that civilians still are being killed, that families live in fear, that delays and restrictions continue to affect humanitarian access and daily life. For many Palestinians in Gaza, in fact, for all Palestinians in Gaza, the war does not yet feel fully over.
1: The Scottish Premiership title race will go down to the final day. Hearts got the victory they needed by beating Falkirk 3-0 at Tynecastle, but Celtic scored a last-minute penalty at Motherwell to earn a 3-2 win to keep their hopes alive. Hearts have a one-point advantage at the top of the table, with the two rivals facing each other on Saturday. Rangers suffered a fourth straight defeat as they lost 2-1 at home to Hibs. That's the latest. I'm Vijay Alice.

It's not quite the weekend yet, but we are getting closer, of course, because it is your Thursday morning now. Hello, welcome. Thanks for joining me. Maybe if you're listening in Canada, you're still hanging on to your Wednesday, but good morning around the forces world. We have got some Rewind on the way. Just to get you in that mood, here's a bit of Aha next then with Take On Me. Katy Perry before Green and Gold from Rudimental with I Kissed a Girl. One of her most iconic songs, I reckon. It's Nikki Smith

If you haven't seen it, it's very, very iconic. It stood the test of time as well. 1984, that song came out. And the girl that was in the video is called Bunty Bailey. I mean, if ever, that is a cool name right there. A Heart and Take On Me. As I said, there's more Rewind to come in the next couple of hours with me, but also you can find that as a platform. It is ready and waiting for you all day, every day. Ray up next, Call On Me.

It's Ray then. Now, I've just been sorting out the chart for the weekend. It is a little bit earlier time-wise, going to be at midday with Elliot Darby on Sunday. And a few of the Devil Wears Prada 2 singles been coming into the chart, the latest one being the one from Sienna Spiro. Did you see her singing for Sir David Attenborough's 100th birthday at the Royal Albert Hall? Wow. That girl is amazing. She's literally like 20 years old or something. A new star, I think. Anyway, you'll find out where all the other positions are for the singles, catching you through the top 30, also the album chart, and checking in on the movie chart as well. And this one, still there in the top 30 at the moment.

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might need a little bit of music like that, actually, if you're about to take on the Epi Throwdown Challenge, which starts today and continues tomorrow, then from 9 this morning. The Epi Throwdown is a 24-hour functional fitness event, workouts running on the hour, every hour. So best of luck if you're going to take on any of those workouts. And if you want more details, if you're suddenly feeling a bit more sprightly this morning, you can register, head to the Episcopi Residents Facebook group and scan the QR code. But yeah, 24 hours working out. You can do it. You've got it in you. Just put on some good tunes. Right, this one next from Royal Blood. It is Limbo on Beat.

0: 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Now, Sit Rep, you may have missed it last week. It's on every Thursday at 6.30 UK time. And one of the topics that they were talking about on this amazing programme that is all about defence, actually, if you want to tune into it, if you haven't heard it before, is where Dr. Matthew Powell teaches strategic and air power studies at the RAF College at Cranwell. And he says Ukraine is following the technology advances of the past.
1: It just speaks, I think, to the wider history of technological innovation that we see in the history of warfare, whether that be the development of something like the tank in the First World War, the use of air power that went through the First World War into the Second World War through to ballistic missiles in the Cold War. So it's the ever leapfrogging of technology. And I've no doubt that the Russians are aware of what is happening and are already trying to create counters to what is happening again.
0: So, as an extra, by the way, for the edition of SITREP this week, Rose Gotamola, the former Deputy Secretary General of NATO, has written a book and called Security Through Cooperation, looking at the change in relationship the West has had with Russia over the years and recounts stories from her time in Moscow. 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And SITREP this last week was presented by Kate Bow and Simon Newton. It's back again for you on Thursday, and you can always listen again wherever you get your podcast. bfbs.com/sitrep for more details. 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
0: Back to the music.

Homewrecker Somber. It's BFBS at the Forces Station. Now, it's a bank holiday coming up for you very soon in 25th of May. Not in 25 days, in 25th of May. You knew where I was going with that. But yeah, on that day, we are going to be playing you legends all day. And you know, what might be a legend to you might not be a legend to somebody else. But I think that maybe the next guy that I'm going to play for you could become a legend. I mean, he might be a legend already. It is Harry Styles. This is American Girls on BFBS.

Okay, we'll have more details about that, of course, nearer the time. The next band up for you, the artist is definitely going to be in that category on Monday. But as I say, more details to come. Now, this is exciting. It is happening next Thursday. It is gin tasting. I know, now I've got you interested, haven't I? 7 o'clock at Helm Point Hall. And this is if you're listening in Gibraltar, of course. And it is an evening conducted by Peter, the owner of the Spirit of the Rock. And he'll guide you through six unique gins, sharing tasting notes and the stories behind each one, finishing the night with delicious gin cocktail. And that's just outside the bar. It's £23. £5 of that goes to Safa Gibraltar. And only 50 tickets are available. I hope they haven't run out. There is a link on the family's FB page, but that sounds like a wonderful evening. I'm up for that. Next week then, next Thursday. Here he is then. It's Noel Gallagher's High Flying Birds. It's Council Skies on BFBS.

still have your thoughts, please, on what we do here at BFBS, as in the music, the radio, the TV, the news. Let us know what you think of it in our survey, bfbs.com/survey, and you'll get a chance to win some shopping vouchers. You can spend them all around the world. It's all online, so you don't need to be anywhere in particular. And we'd love your feedback, please. Don't You Worry Child is up next. It's Swedish House Mafia.

Lightning Seeds and Pure. Hey, do you know what I read this week? That Wordle is going to launch as a TV game show with Savannah Guthrie as the host. So if you're a fan of Wordle, does anybody actually still do that anymore? I don't know. There is somebody out there who loves it. I just could never be bothered, I know. Rubbish me. Coldplay will take you to the news, and then it's Rewind on the way. This is Yellow on BFBS.

0: Sir Keir Starmer spent the evening meeting ministers ahead of an expected challenge to his leadership in the morning. West Reading supporters say he'll launch a bid to oust the Prime Minister. It's been a bizarre day with the turmoil overshadowing the state opening of Parliament. While Jonathan Brash became the first Labour MP to call for Sir Keir to step down on the floor of the Commons.
1: People are desperate for hope. And for however difficult it may be for many on these benches to admit, it is now clear to me that this Prime Minister can no longer provide that hope.
0: Donald Trump could use his state visit to China to urge President Xi Jinping to put pressure on Iran. The US president arrived in Beijing alongside bosses in tech, finance and agricultural companies. Sky's US correspondent Mark Stone says it's a trip that was delayed due to the situation in the Middle East.
2: Clearly, the Chinese are aligned with Tehran. They are impacted by the economic situation as a result of the Strait of Hormuz. They'd like this over, just like everyone else would. Are they going to offer Trump any help with that? Will Trump ask for help? Big questions.
0: The Army is set to receive a major upgrade under a new £1 billion deal for 72 RCH 155mm remote-controlled howitzers. Vicky Turner reports.
3: The new guns can fire 8 rounds a minute and hit targets 70 kilometres away, giving British forces a significant boost in long-range firepower. Built through a UK-German partnership, key components will be manufactured in Telford and Stockport, supporting around 500 jobs across the country. Defence Secretary John Healey says the investment strengthens NATO and shows how defence spending can drive economic growth. The first deliveries are expected in 2028.
0: A drug counsellor who delivered the ketamine that killed the Friends star Matthew Perry has been jailed for 2 years. 56-year-old Eric Fleming's the fourth defendant to be sentenced after pleading guilty over the actor's death in 2023. He connected Perry to the drug dealer Jasveen Sangha, who prosecutors call the ketamine queen. One of the stars of Ted Lasso has signed a professional contract with a team in the US. Christo Fernandez played AFC Richmond striker Danny Rojas in the hit Apple TV series. He was known for his "football is life" catchphrase. He's joined American second-tier side El Paso Locomotive after impressing on trial. Manchester City boosted their Premier League title hopes with a comfortable 3-0 victory against Crystal Palace. Antoine Semenyo, Omar Marmoush and Savinho scored the goals at the Etihad. City are 2 points behind leaders Arsenal with 2 games left to play. And the Scottish Premiership title race will go down to the final day. Hearts got the victory they needed by beating Falkirk 3-0 at Tynecastle, but Celtic scored a last-minute penalty at Motherwell to earn a 3-2 win.
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you're going to have a father-in-law, then you might as well have somebody like Lenny Kravitz, mightn't you? It ain't over till it's over. And that was our first track of Rewind. And Sophie B. Hawkins with Damn, I Wish I Was Your Lover. Some good tunes right there to get us underway then. Followed by this one from Simply Red, Holding Back the Years. It's Nikki Smith keeping you company here on BFBS.

amazing voice, Mick Hucknall, the lead singer from Simply Red and Hold You Back the Years. Some amazing songs as well. Rewind. Now, on Monday the 25th, we are going to be looking after you with our BFBS Legends. Singers like this, I would definitely put into that category. It's Elton John next on Rewind.

Yes, that's why they call it the blues. Mr. Elton John, or Sir Elton John, I should say, actually. Dire Straits' Walk of Life is next, which reminds me, last weekend I could have done like this sort of darkness into light walk, and it was all like for mental health charity. But you know what time they were meeting? 4:15 in the morning, which meant that I would have had to have left my house at 4:15, which would have meant that I would have had to have got up about 3:20. I just couldn't face it. I mean, I know that would have caused me a lot of mental health issues. I do like my sleep, if I don't get enough. As most people, we do find that we're pretty cranky. But, you know, it was for a good cause. I'm going to do it next year. They have it every year. I'm going to gear myself up for it. I know. Bad skills on my behalf. Dire Straits then. Next, continuing your rewind, we've got Bad Manners after this on BFBS.

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1: 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I want you back to the music. 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

Special Brew on BFBS from Bad Manners. Talking about Special Brew, every time somebody goes back to the UK, you know, from where I live in the Middle East, I kind of like to say, could you get me some tea bags, please? And it has to be Yorkshire tea. So up the Yorkshire tea. I know I'm slightly biased there, but that is my special brew and I'm sticking to it. And I'm very, very biased. And I can tell if it's not a Yorkshire tea. I know that is terrible, isn't it? Now, Make a Wish at a Shape is a 24-hour event on the 5th of June at 4 o'clock till Saturday, the 6th of June at 4 o'clock. And it's open for entries. This goes back to me doing the walk through the night, doesn't it, really? But it is all in aid of charity. International community run, walk and crawl your way around the running track to raise money for this fantastic charity, and it is over that 24-hour period. You don't have to be a runner, by the way. It's non-competitive, and if you would like to take part, you also get a t-shirt. Yes, you can get that at the Brit Bar or Silver Spoon on selective dates. Hive posters are all about to tell you more details, and also the Shape Hive. I wish you the best of luck. Don't wimp out like me. I have done a 24-hour walk through the night before, and it's actually pretty good fun, especially if you've got other people with you. There is a bit of a wall, so maybe take your ear pods, you know, just to give you some motivation.

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love that bit. And that is Frankie Goes to Hollywood. Well, Holly Johnson, who was formerly from Frankie Goes to Hollywood and Americanos. Standard dress, that, isn't it? Blue jeans and chinos, or chinos, I should say, in the military. Look, my husband's ex-military, I know what you wear. Shirt and chinos to the mess, that'll do. KD Lang, then, Constant Craving, up next here on BFBS Rewind.

cheese, hey? Yeah, talking about the States, of course, World Cup is coming our way. We will keep you posted with all of the games, of course, here on BFBS. Details to come. First of all, we've got a few months to go. We've got to get through the next bank holiday in May. We're talking legends, and some of these people in Rewind definitely fit into that.

0: The Labour Party could be plunged into a leadership contest today as the Prime Minister faces an imminent challenge from West Streeting. The PM is understood to have told ministers a contest would plunge the party into chaos, but a brief morning showdown with Mrs. Streeting yesterday failed to allay the Health Secretary's concerns about the government's direction. Here's the BBC's political editor, Chris Mason.
1: Friends and allies of West Streeting, the Health Secretary, believe that he is ready to launch as soon as tomorrow. The Prime Minister spent a fair amount of time in Parliament after his appointment in the House of Commons, in his parliamentary office, seeing MPs in groups, making the case for him staying on. Some of his supporters delighting in suggestions that maybe West Streeting doesn't have the numbers to go over the top and to launch.
0: The Transport Secretary, Heidi Alexander, meanwhile, is urging Labour MPs to stay calm.
2: I haven't spoken to Wes in any detail. I want us to be part of an effective team. That's what I've said to all of my colleagues. The British people wouldn't forgive us if we succumb to the psychodrama that the Conservatives did. They went through three prime ministers in 2 months.
0: Authorities in Kyiv say a large-scale Russian attack on the city is underway. Missiles and drones rocked the Ukrainian capital overnight as Russia extended a mass daytime assault into the late evening and early morning. Yesterday, Russian forces carried out a prolonged combined attack on Ukraine's critical and civilian infrastructure, launching at least 800 drones in several waves. The strike targeted cities across Ukraine, including far western regions, rarely impacted by direct attacks. The Metropolitan Police in London has warned that it's preparing for potential violence and hate speech crimes across two protests in London this Saturday. More than 4,000 officers will be drafted into police the rival events amid fears that far-right demonstrators could clash with pro-Palestine marchers if the two groups are not kept apart. The force is also putting its armoured vehicles on standby. In addition, tens of thousands of football fans are expected at Wembley Stadium for the FA Cup final, adding further pressure on the capital's police. Higher airfares for travellers in Europe are inevitable because of the high cost of jet fuel. That's according to the head of the International Air Transport Association. Although some airlines have cut their European fares recently because of a lack of demand, Willie Walsh said there was no way airlines could absorb the extra costs over time. He added that there was still concern the industry could face shortages of fuel over the summer, although he insisted there was no need to panic. Two UK police forces are trialling the world's first roadside laughing gas breathalyzer. The device can detect whether a driver has inhaled NOS within the previous 2 hours.

That always reminds me, of course, of Pitch Perfect. What a wonderful film that is. Ace of Base and The Sign on BFBS, The Forces Station. How you doing then? The last little bit with me. It is another hour of Rewind. And away we go then with The Clash next. This is Rock the Casbah.

no tune. It's BFBS, the Forces Station. We love a bit of rewind, and of course we know that you do as well. Do let us know on our audience survey what you like best, actually, and you go into a draw to win yourself some shopping vouchers as a result by just filling in that survey. It's bfbs.com/survey. TV also requires a bit of feedback, and our news service, which I think is always on point. This is Robbie Robertson now, and Somewhere Down the Crazy. If you need a bit of a chill, then the next 3 minutes are going to do it for you with this one. Somewhere Down the Crazy. If you need a bit of a chill, then the next 3 minutes are going to do it.

You know, where people play games with the night. God, it was too hot to sleep. I followed the sound of a jukebox coming from up the levee. All of a sudden, I could hear somebody whistling from right.

of course, from 1980, written by lead vocalist Suggs and guitarist Chris Foreman, and reminiscing about school days. Good or bad? I think my daughter definitely would say that school days were bad days. She's only got a year to go, but I think she can't wait. Right, this is Simple Minds and All the Things She Said.

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S-Cast and Walk Away on BFBS The Forces Station. Now, throwing it back then even more, this is a bit of R&B next thing with the Crown Heights Affair and You Gave Me Love. It is from 1980. I know, we're taking it back, aren't we?

By the way, if you want to know the meaning of that, well, it's from 1997, and it's a deeply personal song exploring guilt, accountability, and the aftermath of a friendship breakdown. And the song addresses the painful, complex emotions of falling in love with her best friend's ex-partner and the subsequent loss of that friendship, while acknowledging her own role in that pain. Ooh, that's deep. That's deep at this time of the day, isn't it? Should we move on then? I think so. The Blow Monkeys are next then. It doesn't have to be this way. Followed by a song that I couldn't possibly drop in this hour because it brings back lots of memories. And you will relate to this when you watch Magic Mike.

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Stacey Lattershaw, that is Jump to the Beat. It's BFBS. 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Beats, Edge and Best of British. Obviously, Beats is really good for your weekend just to get you in that weekend mood.

Oh, Sing It, Luther. That is Love the One You With. And it's a good job I'm not singing it, isn't it? And I got 100 before that, Love Plus One, with Tunita Tikaram and Good Tradition. You always rely and have images of Tunita, don't you, with her guitar. Right, that's it from me. I'm going to leave you with Inner City. You've got the news on the way next, followed by Lydia. And I'll see you very soon. This is Good Life. Let me

0: Sir Keir Starmer could be facing one of the toughest days of his leadership, as some in his government warn of chaos.
1: The British people wouldn't forgive us if we succumb to the psychodrama that the Conservatives did.
0: British soldiers are set to receive a major firepower upgrade with the deployment of a remote-controlled wheeled howitzer.
2: The RCH-155's automation means just two soldiers can operate it from inside the vehicle, which can redeploy at speeds of up to 100 kilometres an hour.
0: And the beehive system that marks the start of a new era for the Royal Navy.
3: We might actually, 20 years from now, look back and say this was the beginning when we had to start thinking about what makes a fleet in a very different way.
4: This is Forces News
5: with Vigi Ellis.
0: Sir Keir Starmer could be facing one of the toughest days of his leadership following rumours that his health secretary is set to resign today. Yesterday, allies of West Streeting claimed he was preparing to quit and try to run for Prime Minister. The Labour peer, Baroness Thangam Debonair, explains what West Streeting has to do.
6: He needs 80 more people, well, one including him. He needs 81 total. 80 more Labour MPs to put their names in public, in a public document, to his name. This all makes Keir Starmer look stronger every day. He's actually getting on with governing.
0: Downing Street says it has full confidence in West Streeting as Health Secretary. The Transport Secretary, Heidi Alexander, is urging Labour MPs not to plunge the party into chaos.
1: I haven't spoken to Wes in any detail. I want us to be part of an effective team. That's what I've said to all of my colleagues. The British people wouldn't forgive us if we succumb to the psychodrama that the Conservatives did. They went through three prime ministers in 2 months.
0: Mr. Streeting hasn't made any public comment, but it's understood he could be preparing a leadership challenge. The Army is set to receive a major upgrade under a new £1 billion deal for 72 RCH-155mm remote-controlled howitzers. Vicky Turner reports.
2: The new guns can fire 8 rounds a minute and hit targets 70 kilometres away, giving British forces a significant boost in long-range firepower. Built for a UK-German partnership, key components will be manufactured in Telford and Stockport, supporting around 500 jobs across the country. Defence Secretary John Healey says the investment strengthens NATO and shows how defence spending can drive economic growth. The first deliveries are expected in 2028.
0: A British man in his 60s has been placed in isolation in a hospital in Milan because he was on a flight to Johannesburg, close to a woman from the Hondius cruise ship who later died from hantavirus. He has no symptoms and has tested negative for the virus. Officials say he has to stay in isolation for 3 weeks as a precaution. A drug counsellor who delivered the ketamine that killed Friends star Matthew Perry has been jailed for 2 years. 56-year-old Eric Fleming is the fourth defendant to be sentenced after pleading guilty over the actor's death in 2023. He connected Perry to the drug dealer Jasmine Sanger, who prosecutors called the ketamine queen. British soldiers are set to receive a major firepower upgrade after the Army confirmed a £1 billion deal for remote-controlled howitzers known as the RCH-155. The modern military system can fire 8 rounds per minute and hit targets up to 70 kilometres away, marking what's been called a landmark step in UK military modernisation. Vicky Turner reports.
2: Under the contract, 72 howitzers will be built through a UK-German partnership. Key components, including the barrel and recoil system, will be produced in Telford using British steel from Sheffield Forge Masters. The Boxer chassis they sit on will be manufactured in Stockport, sustaining around 100 skilled jobs there and supporting hundreds more across the wider supply chain. The RCH-155's automation means just two soldiers can operate it from inside the vehicle, which can redeploy at speeds of up to 100 kilometres an hour, making it harder for enemy forces to target. Defence Secretary John Healey says the investment strengthens NATO, boosts UK-German cooperation, and proves that defence spending can drive economic growth. The first vehicles are expected to arrive in 2028, helping the Army meet its goal of dramatically increasing battlefield lethality within the decade.
0: A defence expert believes the Royal Navy's deployment of autonomous mine-hunting vessels to the Strait of Hormuz marks the beginning of a new era of maritime warfare. The Beehive system that can deliver high-speed Kraken drone boats as well as surface unmanned mine hunters, RNMB Ariadne and RNMB Adventure, are being sent to the Middle East. David Civils McCann reports.
5: The UK's contribution to securing this vital waterway near Iran has been set out, as well as HMS Dragon and the Typhoon jets, the operational debut for the Navy's uncrewed surface vehicles. Expert in war and strategy at King's College London, Professor Alessio Patalano, believes it marks the beginning of a new era for the service.
3: In the maritime space, we've been brought up in the shadow of things like Jane's warships, annuals, or the military balance. The sort of places where you look at the composition of fleets and you think about warships, fighter jets, submarines. But here what we are on the cusp of is a moment in which we might actually, 20 years from now, look back and say this was the beginning when we had to start thinking about what makes a fleet in a very different way.
5: The Royal Navy has set out its ambitions for what it calls a hybrid navy over the next few years, embracing this autonomous capability more and more. And Professor Patalano says this deployment will be a stern test.
3: There certainly will be mistakes or things that are not going to be perfect, but we're also testing the capabilities in an incredibly challenging environment because it's a narrow strait. It's a strait that is under asymmetric threat with an advantage to the attacker, and you have the responsibility of hundreds of ships that have to go through.
5: This could be an important step in the future vision for the Navy, a first major test for this new generation of vessels.
0: The Royal Navy is pitting air against maritime in the Norwegian fjords. Exercise Tambo Shields challenges Wildcat helicopter crews to overcome agile threats from below. And this year, they've got a new teammate. Tom Sables has the details.
7: This is a game that rapidly changes from hide and seek in the fjords to seek and destroy. Wildcat crews scanning a complex horizon, looking for P-2000 vessels and camouflage Norwegian corvettes. Here's Lieutenant Howe, a pilot of 815 Naval Air Squadron.
8: We'll be looking to engage them with our weapon systems before they can get the chance to engage us back. Going up against these guys on the ground with their variety of threat simulators to see how the aircraft reacts, how we react. You really have to be thinking all the time about your positioning and using terrain to your advantage.
7: Simulated missile threats from below demand high skill levels to take cover. But this year, drones from 700X Naval Air Squadron are joining the helicopters, peeking around the fjords so the Wildcat can stay concealed until a strike mission's been planned. Lieutenant Simon Clark from 700X joined the pilots in the sky, relaying the feed from the drone.
9: The idea is that we can put the drone up threat early, try and identify those targets, get positions, get eyes on. And as soon as the Wildcat then comes on station, I will have that information here, the live view from the camera and the track data to be able to work with the crew to be able to prosecute those targets.
3: There it goes, it's out there.
7: This Puma drone isn't new, but it's the integration with Wildcats that's marked out as a milestone. So while the race for the newest uncrewed aircraft can never really be won, the race to join them up with the real deal is well and truly underway. Tom Sables, BFBS Forces News, Norway.
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0: Rugby League and the UK AF team have fallen to a 40-12 defeat to the GB Teachers. It means the Teachers win the President's Cup for the first time. John Knighton reports from the Victoria Pleasure Ground in Goole.
10: Here's a voice then on the Rugby League. A victory for the...
0: The Scottish Premiership title will go to the final day after a dramatic night. Celtic kept their hopes alive with a late controversial penalty to beat Motherwell 3-2. Leaders Hearts kept the advantage with a 3-0 win over Falkirk. In contrast, Celtic manager Martin O'Neill felt the decision to award the spot kick was correct. Rangers suffered a fourth straight defeat, losing 2-1 at home to Hibs. Manchester City boss Pep Guardiola says he's proud of how his side are pushing in the Premier League title race. They ease to a 3-0 victory at home to Crystal Palace. The win means they move to within 2 points of leaders Arsenal with 2 games left to play. Stockport County are heading to the League One playoff final after a 2-0 win over Stevenage, which sealed a 3-0 aggregate victory. Louis Barry opened the scoring with Kyle Wootton adding a second. And Arsenal moved up to second in the WSL with a controversial 1-0 win over Everton. Stina Blackstenius scored the only goal, though there appeared to be a clear offside in the build-up.
4: Forces News headlines.
0: Sir Keir Starmer could be facing one of the toughest days of his leadership following rumours that his health secretary is set to resign later today. That's the latest. I'm Vijay Alice.

One Direction. It was the best song ever. They were the best band ever. That might be my biased opinion, but we do love a bit of One Direction. Hello, wherever you're joining me around the forces world, it is Lydia Tester with you here on Ops Breakfast. Happy Thursday. It is the 14th of May. The weeks are just going quicker and quicker as the year goes on. Yes? Are they? I think so. On the way, we're throwing it back a little bit, actually. We've got some Eminem coming up. We've got Ghetto Superstar coming up. Right now, though, brand new this year, 2026, new Lewis Capaldi and Stay Love. Oh.

Oh, he just gets you in the heartstrings, doesn't he? It's so good. Lewis Capaldi and Stay Love doing two big shows this year in Hyde Park in London. So if you want to cry your eyes out, get some tickets to that. But not right now, because it's Eminem and Just Lose It.

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Ghetto Superstar. It's Ops Breakfast, Lydia Tester with you. Where are you joining us from today? If it's the UK, you are up nice and early. We are getting through this together in the Falklands. It is late for you. Hope you're well. If you're over in Brunei, how's the day been for you so far? What can we expect here as we follow in your footsteps? On the way, you got Forces News with some headlines for you. Also, plenty more tunes coming your way, like this one from Kalani and Usher. It Shoulda Never.

0: Keir Starmer could be facing one of the toughest days of his leadership following rumours that his health secretary is set to resign today. Donald Trump has received a grand welcome at Beijing's Great Hall of the People ahead of talks with Xi Jinping, which are set to cover their fragile trade truce, the Iran war, and U.S. arms sales to Taiwan. And the world's first breath test for laughing gas or nitrous oxide is to be trialled right here in England. Sport, and we start with Forces Sport. Rugby League and the UK AF team have fallen to a 40-12 defeat to the GB Teachers. It means the Teachers win the President's Cup for the first time. Jack Ray is the UCAF assistant coach.
1: Yeah, they were very well drilled. Best team, definitely won it on the night. They've been building for a few years now, and all their hard work's paid off. It definitely shows that there's a bit of a gulf, especially this year, in between the teachers, students and ourselves. But we're going to just keep pushing on. And the boys dug in tonight and put all the effort in, and that's all you can ask for, really.
0: The Scottish Premiership title will go to the final day after a dramatic night. Celtic kept their hopes alive with a late controversial penalty to beat Motherwell 3-2, while leaders Hearts kept the advantage with a 3-0 win over Falkirk. In contrast, Celtic manager Martin O'Neill felt the decision to award the spot kick was correct. Rangers suffered a fourth straight defeat, losing 2-1 at home to Hibs. Manchester City boss Pep Guardiola says he is proud of how his side are pushing in the Premier League title race. They ease to a 3-0 victory at home to Crystal Palace. The win means they move to within 2 points of leaders Arsenal with 2 games left to play. Arsenal, meanwhile, moved up to second in the WSL with a controversial 1-0 win over Everton. Stina Blackstenyas scored the only goal, though there appeared to be a clear offside in the build-up. That's the latest. I'm Vijay Alice.
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2012, Carly Rae Jepsen literally made the world stop, kinda, with Call Me Maybe. It literally took over. Celebrities like Justin Bieber, Selena Gomez, Ashley Tisdale made a music video to it when YouTube was massive. Not that YouTube's not massive now, but you know when celebs just did what they wanted? It was brilliant. Hi, it's Lydia Tester with you. Hope you're doing well. Actually, I wanted to talk to you about snacks, okay? I am a snacker. I don't know about you, but I love a snack through the day, especially when I'm sitting at desks. And recently, I found my new snack obsession, okay? Now, this is going to be a love it or hate it situation, I think. But it's sea sticks. I've literally never had sea sticks before. And I can't get enough. I could eat them all in one sitting. I've been shown them. So thanks to Laura for that, because now my eyes have been opened and I feel like I can see new colours. What's your favourite snack? Are you sweet or savoury? I'd love to know. Let's get Olivia Rodrigo on now. It's Drop Dead.

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I just want to hang out with Sabrina Carpenter. I can only imagine that we would be best friends. Now, speaking of Miss Sabrina Carpenter, she has been in the news this week as reports say that Miss Sabrina Carpenter and Joe Keery, who you may know from Stranger Things, or you might know him as Joe, who sings End of Beginning. We love a bit of Joe here on BFBS. But apparently, they're dating. Yes. Do we have thoughts on that? Do we care? No one has confirmed this, I might add, but who doesn't love to speculate? Now, from one bestie to another, it is Taylor Swift and Post Malone and Fortnite.

I remember when that came out, everyone's jaw was on the floor. It was so good. Now, do you know the benefits of serving in the military for you and your family? Well, if you don't, there's now no excuse. Your offer recognises your service at home, work and in life. 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

Arrested Development playing on BFBS, the Forces station, and it's People Every Day. Now on the way, Forces News with the latest headlines and some Jason Derulo for you as well, because I feel like that's how you have to say his name. Up first, One Republic and Kids.

0: President Xi Jinping has called for China and the U.S. to be partners, not rivals, ahead of high-stakes talks with his U.S. counterpart in Beijing. Donald Trump received a grand welcome at the Chinese capital's Great Hall of the People ahead of the talks. In his opening remarks, the Chinese leader had this to say.
1: I always believe that our two countries have more common interests than differences. Success in one is an opportunity for the other. And a stable bilateral relationship is good for the world.
0: President Trump was just as effusive in his opening comments.
2: You and I have known each other now for a long time. The longest relationship of our two countries that any president and president has had. And that's, to me, an honor. We've had a fantastic relationship. We've gotten along. When there were difficulties, we worked it out. I would call you, and you would call me. And whenever we had a problem, we worked that out very quickly.
0: Talks are set to include tariffs, competition over tech, U.S. arms sales to Taiwan, and the U.S.-Israeli war against China's ally, Iran. Sir Keir Starmer has been meeting ministers and Labour MPs as his leadership appears to be in turmoil. It follows rumours yesterday that Wes Streeting could quit as Health Secretary as soon as today. Mr. Streeting hasn't made any public comment, but it is understood he could be preparing to try to oust the Prime Minister. Dave Ward from the Communication Workers Union speculates as to why he would go now.
3: Clearly, Wes Streeting believes that it's better to go sooner. And I think part of that is because maybe, you know, he realises that if it was left longer, there would be other candidates in the race.
0: Yesterday, Downing Street said it has full confidence in Wes Streeting as the Health Secretary. Nigel Farage is facing an investigation by the Commons Sleaze Watchdog over that £5 million gift from a party donor. The Reform UK leader says the cash from the billionaire Christopher Harborne was given in 2024 before he announced he would stand in the election. The Metropolitan Police in London has warned that it's preparing for potential violence and hate speech crimes across two protests in London this Saturday. More than 4,000 officers will be drafted in to police the rival events, aimed amid fears that far-right demonstrators could clash with pro-Palestinian marchers if the two groups are not kept apart. The force is also putting its armoured vehicles on standby. Authorities in Kyiv say that a large-scale Russian attack on the city is underway. Missiles and drones rocked the Ukrainian capital overnight as Russia extended a mass daytime assault. Yesterday, Russian forces carried out a prolonged combined attack on Ukraine's critical and civilian infrastructure, launching at least 800 drones in several waves. That's the latest. I'm Vijayalas.

0: you, baby.
1: Was Bootylicious ever made a word in the dictionary after that? Because I think it absolutely should be. If we can have words like skibbity and riz and all that stuff, Bootylicious, get in the dictionary right now. You're listening to Ops Breakfast. It's Lydia Tester with you. Hello, wherever you're joining me across the forces world. I'm so, so happy to have you on the way. We have got tunes from the likes of Lady Gaga and Doechii, the brand new one from The Devil Wears Prada 2. If you haven't seen it yet, you must go. And also, we've got some NSYNC coming up for you as well. Right now, though, let's get this on. It is Gigi Perez and Sailor Song.

0: sit it out. It's very good, isn't it? Gigi Perez and Sailor Song. So I want to talk a little bit about movies, especially if you're overseas, because I mentioned yesterday, actually, that The Hangover, all three are showing this week on BFBS Extra. So yesterday you would have had The Hangover Part 1. You can catch it up on the BFBS TV Player app as well. But today on BFBS Extra, you have The Hangover 2. And tomorrow, Friday the 15th of May, you've got The Hangover 3. You are literally sorted, or you could even wait and watch them all on the BFBS TV Player app and just binge them all in one go and have a big old movie day this weekend. I mean, what could be better? It is going to be so much fun. Literally, The Hangover is like one of the funniest films I've ever seen as well. If you've never seen it, where have you been? But give it a go, give it a go. Now, from one movie to another sequel, actually. The Devil Wears Prada 2 came out recently, and Lady Gaga and Doechii got together for this one. It's Runway.
1: No matter what, no matter what,

Runway. Probably giving everything you thought it was going to give. Lady Gaga and Doechii collabing for Runway in 2026. On the way, we've got some Katy Perry coming up. Right now, though, let's get this on from Disclosure. The sun comes up tremendous.

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Katy Perry and Skip Marley with Chain to the Rhythm. If you're in Germany, we say goodbye to you as you join Curtis Tyler for your breakfast show. If you're sticking around, we've got loads of tunes on the way. Forces News coming up right now, though. NSYNC and Better Place.

0: Sir Keir Starmer could be facing one of the toughest days of his leadership, following rumours his health secretary is set to resign and challenge him today. Donald Trump has received a grand welcome at Beijing's Great Hall of the People, ahead of talks with Xi Jinping, which are set to cover their fragile trade truce, the Iran war and US arms sales to Taiwan. And the world's first breath test for laughing gas or nitrous oxide is to be trialled in England. The Scottish Premiership title will go to the final day after a dramatic night. Celtic kept their hopes alive with a late controversial penalty to beat Motherwell 3-2. The leaders' Hearts kept their one-point advantage with a 3-0 victory over Falkirk. Hearts boss Derek McInnes says their rivals were lucky a poor VAR decision went their way.
1: You heard Celtic got a 96-minute penalty and it was going to VAR, and they were checking it. You just assume what's happened is they get the penalty. And having seen it again, I think it's disgusting. It is. I don't think it's a penalty kick.
0: In contrast, Celtic manager Martin O'Neill felt the decision to award the spot kick was correct. Rangers, meanwhile, suffered a fourth straight defeat, losing 2-1 at home to Hibs. Manchester City eased to a 3-0 victory at home to Crystal Palace. The win means Pep Guardiola's City sit 2 points behind the leaders Arsenal, with 2 games left to play.
2: We played really, really good. I know the transition of them is tough, the set pieces. But yeah, we did it with passion, and I think we make the game we should play.
0: Stockport County are heading to the League One playoff final after a 2-0 win over Stevenage, a 3-0 aggregate victory. Arsenal's women moved up to second in the WSL with a 1-0 win over Everton. Stina Blackstenis has scored the winner, though there appeared to be a clear offside in the build-up. The UKAF Rugby League team have fallen to a 40-12 defeat to the GB Teachers. It means the Teachers win the President's Cup. And Rory McIlroy will hope to become just the fifth player since 1960 to win the first two golf majors of the year. He'll line up in the first round of the US PGA later. That's the latest. I'm Adam Gilchrist.

Morning. You're listening to Ops Breakfast. It's BFBS Forces Station, Lydia Tester with you. And if you're in the UK, it is the morning. So that one was for you. If you're in the Falklands, it is super early morning. So that one is for you as well. If you're in Brunei, you've kind of had the day, but you can have that for tomorrow morning, okay? That is my gift to you. Hello, how you doing? Hope you're well. I'm very excited to be here with you, especially because we've got some great songs coming up, like Fred Again, Talk of the Town, which is my favourite Fred Again song at the moment. He's doing loads. Also, Ariana Grande coming up. She's announced a new album. It's all very exciting. And first, we've got BTS with their new one, Swim. They go on tour soon. We have got big BTS fans here at BFBS. And if you try and say that fast at least three times and get it spot on, I will give you a prize. But let's get BTS on now. It's Swim.

0: wanna dive.
1: I was just about to say, a few years ago, you never would have seen a band of seven people. Like, it's like a super group, isn't it? But then I just remembered I was a huge S Club 7 fan. And not only that, but S Club Juniors as well, which I think was eight people. So I take back everything I was thinking. Now, hello, if you're in Aldershot, one for you every Thursday. The Army Welfare Service Savvy Seniors Life Skills Programme is on from 6 p.m. till 8 p.m. at the Rec Youth Space, Old School Building, Quetta Park, Church, Cookroom. For 11 years and over, this is just £1 per session. So if you're interested in that, make sure you're going along. Fred again now and talk of the

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3: Like your

Unbelievable from Ariana Grande. It is God is a Woman playing on BFBS, the Forces station. Now, on the way, we're going to be hearing about Exercise Rhino Storm that is taking place in Germany. That is coming up after Alex Warren and Fever Dream.

0: Sennelager in Germany is busier than ever at the moment. With Exercise Rhino Storm in full swing, Lauren Mitchell chatted with one of the advance party, the first wave of thousands of troops here for training.
1: So I'm Captain Bethan Scott. I'm the SO3 G3 in 7 Brigades, so the Brigades Ops Officer.
2: So you just said there that you're an SO3 G3. What does that exactly mean?
1: Yeah, so SO Staff Officer and then the G3, so that's the current ops.
2: How's that going?
1: Yeah, it's all good. Everyone's here now, so mission one done.
2: That's about, yeah, getting everybody here, because it was a fairly mammoth task, wasn't it?
1: Yeah, pretty big. So around about 3,000 people in quite a small time frame too.
2: So how did everybody get over here?
1: So most people have come on the ferry and then a rail, so a commercial ferry and then two trains. And then a bunch of people came on the air chalks as well. So there were four air chalks, 200 people for each of that.
2: And I'm right in thinking that there's like nearly 1,000 vehicles that are here as well that also came over.
1: Yeah, 1,000 vehicles that have came between the three rows, so like roll on, roll off ship, basically.
2: That is mental. I do have to say though, I bet some people probably got a better deal than others when they were travelling over here.
1: Yeah, I would say so. I think the commercial ferry was probably a more comfortable ride than 15 hours on a coach or 16 hours waiting for the flight.
2: Yes, absolutely. So where are we up to now on Exercise Rhino Storm?
1: So the exercise has just begun the CalFix phase. So they're doing their live fire training now before the FTX begins in a couple of weeks. They have 2 weeks more of training and then they'll go into the FTX.
2: And do you think that people are enjoying themselves? I guess it's not been the best weather recently.
1: No, so. I'm sure. Yeah, not been the best weather, but everyone's happy, I'm sure. So, yeah, I think they're probably just waiting to get stuck into it. It's been a long kind of training pipeline to get to where we are now. So, yeah, I think everyone's excited.
2: And do you think people are quite excited about the fact that they're doing what they get to do, like in a different country, and they've been able to travel over here? Do you think they really enjoy being able to sort of come away from home bases and things like that and get stuck in somewhere else?
1: Yeah, I think it's a toss-up. I think everyone's probably bored of the same training areas, but it's definitely come with its challenges coming out here. So some it's like, is the juice worth the squeeze a little bit? But I think it's an interesting exercise in the sense that they're moving between training areas too, rather than Salisbury Plain, you just stay on the same training area, whereas over here, we're moving on the public roads to different training areas. So that's an interesting element, I think.
2: And what's also quite interesting with this exercise is the fact that troops are able to work with people from different countries, can't they?
1: Yeah, so we've had a French company come out. Their vehicles came on trains, which was interesting to see. And they're a larger chunk of them coming out for the FTX as well.
2: I've got to say, British troops, French troops, surely there's a bit of translation issues somewhere.
1: There are a few French interpreters, to be honest, but we did an exercise with them last year too, so the same battle group is attached to them for both of the exercises.
2: Oh, so it's like a weird reunion in the rain.
1: Yeah, a little bit.
2: And then when all of the exercise and things is over, do you think there'll be some time for people to explore a little bit of Germany, or is it straight back home and straight back into the office?
1: Yeah, it's pretty much straight back home. I think there's a week at the end that people can go and do some adventurous training in Bavaria, but other than that, it's a pretty lengthy redeployment plan, similar to the inload, the same kind of 3 to 4 weeks to get everybody back, to get all the vehicles back. So that'll start rolling pretty much as soon as the exercise finishes.
2: So now that everyone's in, everyone's got to go back out again, haven't they?
1: Yeah.
0: That's Lauren Mitchell chatting with Captain Bethan Scott from One Royal Yorks on Exercise Rhino Storm. BFBS.

Fallout Boy, Sugar, We're Going Down. The music video for that always freaked me out, but a fantastic song nonetheless. Now, on the way, we're going to be looking at TV, we're going to be looking at sports, cinema, entertainment. There is so much to come in this next hour. But right now, we are saying bye to you if you are over in Gibraltar. But fear not, the lovely Jacob Dyer has you covered with breakfast. Enjoy the rest of your Thursday. See you again soon. Right now, leaving you with The Lars, and There She Goes.

0: Sir Keir Starmer could be facing one of the toughest days of his leadership following rumours his health secretary Wes Streeting is set to resign today. Cabinet ministers loyal to the Prime Minister have been warning colleagues a leadership contest would massively damage the government. Transport Secretary Heidi Alexander's urging Labour MPs not to plunge the party into chaos.
1: I haven't spoken to Wes in any detail. I want us to be part of an effective team. That's what I've said to all of my colleagues. The British people wouldn't forgive us if we succumb to the psychodrama that the Conservatives did. They went through three prime ministers in 2 months.
0: High-stake talks between China and the US have taken place on trade and the conflict in the Middle East. Donald Trump's two-day state visit to China started with warm words from the Chinese President Xi Jinping.
2: China and the United States both stand to gain from cooperation and lose from confrontation. We should be partners, not rivals. We should help each other succeed and prosper together and find the right way for major countries to get along well with each other in the new era.
0: President Trump described Xi as a great leader and says the relationship between the superpowers will be better than ever.
3: We've had a fantastic relationship. We've gotten along. When there were difficulties, we worked it out. I would call you and you would call me. And whenever we had a problem, we worked that out very quickly.
0: The authorities in Kyiv say there's been a large-scale Russian attack on the city. Missiles and drones rocked the Ukrainian capital overnight as Russia extended a mass daytime assault into the late evening and then early morning hours. Yesterday, Russian forces carried out a prolonged combined attack on Ukraine's critical and civilian infrastructure, launching at least 800 drones in several waves. The army is set to receive a major upgrade under a new £1 billion deal for 72 RCH-155 remote-controlled howitzers. Vicky Turner has more.
4: The new guns can fire 8 rounds a minute and hit targets 70 kilometres away, giving British forces a significant boost in long-range firepower. Built through a UK-German partnership, key components will be manufactured in Telford and Stockport, supporting around 500 jobs across the country. Defence Secretary John Healey says the investment strengthens NATO and shows how defence spending can drive economic growth. The first deliveries are expected in 2028.
0: A drug counsellor who delivered the ketamine that killed Friends star Matthew Perry has been jailed for 2 years. 56-year-old Eric Fleming's the fourth defendant to be sentenced after pleading guilty over the actor's death in 2023. He connected Perry to a drug dealer known as the Ketamine Queen. Two UK police forces are trialling the world's first roadside laughing gas breathalyzer. The device can detect whether a driver has inhaled nitrous oxide within the previous 2 hours. It'll be tested in the south of England by Hampshire and Isle of Wight and Thames Valley police forces. Officers say it could help prosecute drug drivers and improve road safety. That's the latest. I'm Adam Gilchrist.
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Portugal, the man, and Feel It Still playing on BFBS, the Forces Station. It's Ops Breakfast. Happy Thursday to you, wherever you are around the Forces world. It is so fun to have you with me on the way. We got tunes from the likes of Paolo Nutini with New Shoes and Fatboy Slim to come as well. But first, a brand new one from Somba, which is music to my ears. This is Potential.

0: Yeah.
1: Genie in a Bottle, Christina Aguilera playing on BFBS, The Forces Station. Now, did you know that you can head on over to Forces News to catch the latest on the download, which is all the top stories from across the military world. This week, including stories such as HMS Dragon preparing to head to the Middle East and a US Navy submarine sailing into Gibraltar this weekend. Just gone. Head on over there and check it out. Now on the way, we've got Paolo Nutini and his new shoes right now, brand new from Tyler and Zara Larson. She did it again.

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Fatboy Slim and the Rolling Stones with Satisfaction Skank. Honestly, Fatboy Slim could soundtrack anything. He is one of my bucket list people I am desperate to see live. Still not quite there yet. The other one I really want to see

5 is Pete Tong with his Ibiza Classics. I am obsessed, and I just think seeing it live would be absolutely incredible. Who is on your bucket list to see live? Have you already achieved it? Do you need to get going? Is this your sign to just book those tickets? UK bases and the UK, we are saying goodbye to you now, but fear not. You've got your local breakfast shows, or around the UK, you've got Cam and Danny. If you're sticking around, we've got plenty more tunes on the way. Right now, though, Harry Styles and Adore You.

0: Sir Keir Starmer's facing one of the toughest days of his leadership following rumours his health secretary is expected to make a formal challenge today. Donald Trump has told his Chinese counterpart they should be partners as he began his two-day state visit to Beijing. And trust in water companies has fallen to a record low with growing concerns about prices, sewage pollution and flooding. The Scottish Premiership title will go to the final day after a dramatic night. Celtic kept their hopes alive with a controversial 99th-minute penalty, beating Motherwell 3-2. The leaders' Hearts keep a one-point advantage with their 3-0 victory over Falkirk. The Hearts midfielder Blair Spittle says they need to finish the job at Parkhead in 2 days.
1: We've had a good record against them this year. I think we're unbeaten, so I think the manager was keen to stress that. Our record against the top six sides has been excellent this season, so we're not in the kind of frame of mind to let that settle, so we need to make sure we go and do our job on Saturday.
0: Rangers suffered a fourth straight defeat, losing 2-1 at home to Hibs. Manchester City boss Pep Guardiola says he's proud of how his side pushed for the Premier League title race. City are a point behind the leaders Arsenal with two to play, following a 3-0 victory over Crystal Palace. Arsenal, meanwhile, moved up to second in the Women's Super League with a 1-0 win over Everton. Rugby League and the UK Armed Forces team lost 40-12 to the GB Teachers in East Yorkshire, which means the Teachers win the President's Cup for the first time. Jack Ray is the UCAF assistant coach.
2: They were very well drilled. Best team definitely won it on the night. They've been building for a few years now and all their hard work's paid off. It definitely shows that there's a bit of a gulf between the teachers, students and ourselves, but we're going to just keep pushing on.
0: In Rugby League Super League, St Helens looked to bounce back from their heavy Challenge Cup semi-final defeat to Wigan. They travel to bottom of the table Huddersfield tonight. And Rory McIlroy will hope to become just the fifth player since 1960 to win the first two golf majors of the year. He'll play alongside fellow major winners John Rahm and Jordan Spieth in the first round of the US PGA. That's the latest. I'm Adam Gilchrist.

There's Kelly Clarkson there, and that is because of you. Good morning, how you doing? Jim Gillitly with you for a Thursday. It's May the 14th today. Right now, 25 to 7 in Edinburgh. Wet day with highs of 1 Celsius. Also, showers for Glencorse with highs of 10. 13 with light rain in Glasgow, Helensburgh and Faslane. 10.

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It's Bill and Ted featuring May Muller. There's When You're Out here on BFBS. Time for the Breakfast Belter. Basically, a massive tune to help set up the day. And, well, today, bit of bizarre, ain't it?

Bizarre Ink, that's I'm Gonna Get You here on BFPS, the Forces Station. Fresh new music today, later on, 10 to 9. In fact, I'll have the new one from Miles Smith to share you for fresh new music. Final one for this week. And we'll get the winner, or the track that will become the BFPS track of the week, tomorrow after 11 with Joe Carden on Totally Connected. And tomorrow on The Breakfast Show, it is fresh for fresh new music. It's Fresh Play Friday. Something so fresh, I don't even know what it's going to be yet. Meanwhile, here's a wee bit of teaser for today's track from Miles Smith. It's his tune with Niall Horan. It's Drive Safe.

Miles Smith, Niall Horan, there is Drive Safe here on BFPS, the Forces Station in Scotland. It's Jim Gillately with you from Dreghorn Barracks in Edinburgh. Oh, goodness me. Did you watch the football last night? Man, you probably want to forget it if you're a Rangers fan. Delighted if you're a Hibs fan. But, oh, goodness. From ecstasy to depression, despite winning 3-0 for Hearts fans, it was, oh, goodness. 3-0 victory for Hearts. It looked like they'd won the league, albeit 3 points ahead of Celtic. Superior goal difference, though. And then Celtic got a last-minute penalty. Typical, huh? Here's Chapel Roan.

It's Chapel Row there. That is Subway here on BFBS, the Forces Station. Exams today in Scotland. This morning is Higher and Advanced Higher History with Nat 5 this afternoon. Take it to the news at 7. Here's Coldplay. It's Paradise.

0: a crunch day for the Prime Minister and a possible leadership challenge.
1: The British people wouldn't forgive us if we succumb to the psychodrama that the Conservatives did.
0: It looks like a bromance in Beijing as Donald Trump visits China's president.
2: We've had a fantastic relationship. We've gotten along. When there were difficulties, we worked it out. Whenever we had a problem, we worked that out very quickly.
0: And a new drone era at sea with the Royal Navy's Beehive system.
3: We might actually, 20 years from now, look back and say this was the beginning, thinking about what makes a fleet in a very different way.
4: This is Forces News with Adam Gilchrist.
0: The Health Secretary, Wes Streeting, is expected to challenge the Prime Minister for the Labour leadership in the coming hours. Sir Keir Starmer's held a series of meetings with Labour MPs and ministers, warning a leadership contest would plunge the government into chaos. Labour peer Baroness Thangamabet Debonair explains what Wes Streeting has to do to mount a challenge.
5: He needs 80 more people, well, one including him, he needs 81 total, 80 more Labour MPs to put their names in public, in a public document, to his name. This all makes Keir Starmer look stronger every day. He's actually getting on with governing.
0: 87 MPs have publicly called for Sir Keir to go, but they're not united behind a single candidate to replace him. But the BBC's Nick Watts says it's unclear if Wes Streeting has enough support for a challenge.
6: Allies of Keir Starmer in the Cabinet say they do not see how Wes Streeting gets the 81 signatures to stand in a contest. They're saying that they've identified 30 Labour MPs who've said he should go, who are Wes Streeting supporters. They said, we've gone over the numbers again and again and again. We do not see how Wes Streeting gets to 81.
0: Downing Street says it has full confidence in Wes Streeting as Health Secretary. The Transport Secretary, Heidi Alexander, is urging Labour MPs not to plunge the party into chaos.
1: I haven't spoken to Wes in any detail. I want us to be part of an effective team. That's what I've said to all of my colleagues. The British people wouldn't forgive us if we succumb to the psychodrama that the Conservatives did. They went through three prime ministers in 2 months.
4: This is Forces News.
0: A long-awaited meeting between Donald Trump and Xi Jinping has taken place in the Chinese capital. Mr. Trump was greeted with a fanfare, gun salute and military parade outside the Great Hall of the People in Beijing before the two leaders sat down for talks inside. President Xi had warm words for the US president.
7: I always believe that our two countries have more common interests than differences. Success in one is an opportunity for the other. And a stable bilateral relationship is good for the world. China and the United States both stand to gain from cooperation and lose from confrontation.
0: In reply, the American president was just as polite.
2: It's an honor to be with you. It's an honor to be your friend. And the relationship between China and the USA is going to be better than ever before.
0: Donald Trump says he has much respect for President Xi.
2: We've had a fantastic relationship. We've gotten along. When there were difficulties, we worked it out. I would call you and you would call me. And whenever we had a problem, people don't know. Whenever we had a problem, we worked that out very quickly. And we're going to have a fantastic future together.
0: Initial talks between both leaders have just ended. Trade, Taiwan, and the conflict in Iran will all have been discussed. Sky's US correspondent Mark Stone says it's a trip that was delayed due to the situation in the Middle East.
8: Clearly, the Chinese are aligned with Tehran. They are impacted by the economic situation as a result of the Strait of Hormuz. They'd like this over, just like everyone else would. Are they going to offer Trump any help with that? Will Trump ask for help? Big questions.
0: The Ukrainian capital has been hit by a large-scale Russian attack. At least 800 drones and missiles have been launched at Kyiv, extending a daytime assault overnight. Ukraine's critical and civilian infrastructure appear to have been the targets. The Metropolitan Police in London has warned it's preparing for potential violence and hate speech crimes across two protests in London at the weekend. It's feared far-right demonstrators could clash with pro-Palestine marchers. Police forces in Hampshire and Thames Valley are trialling the world's first roadside laughing gas breathalyzer. The device can detect whether someone behind the wheel has inhaled nitrous oxide and therefore be driving under the influence within the previous 2 hours. A drug counsellor who delivered the ketamine that killed Friend star Matthew Perry has been jailed for 2 years. Eric Fleming is the fourth defendant to be sentenced after pleading guilty over the actor's death in 2023.
4: BFBS. Forces News.
0: British soldiers are set to receive a major firepower upgrade after the Army confirmed a £1 billion deal for remote-controlled howitzers known as the RCH-155. The modern artillery systems can fire 8 rounds per minute and hit targets up to 70 kilometres away. It's been called a landmark step in UK military modernisation. Vicky Turner reports.
9: Under the contract, 72 howitzers will be built through a UK-German partnership. Key components, including the barrel and recoil system, will be produced in Telford using British steel from Sheffield Forge Masters. The Boxer chassis they sit on will be manufactured in Stockport, sustaining around 100 skilled jobs there and supporting hundreds more across the wider supply chain. The RCH-155's automation means just 2 soldiers can operate it from inside the vehicle, which can redeploy at speeds of up to 100 kilometres an hour, making it harder for enemy forces to target. Defence Secretary John Healey says the investment strengthens NATO, boosts UK-German cooperation, and proves that defence spending can drive economic growth. The first vehicles are expected to arrive in 2028, helping the Army meet its goal of dramatically increasing battlefield lethality within the decade.
0: A defence expert believes the Royal Navy's deployment of autonomous mine-hunting vessels to the Strait of Hormuz marks the beginning of a new era of maritime warfare. The Beehive system can deliver high-speed drone boats, as well as unmanned mine hunters like Ariadne and Adventure, which are being sent to the Middle East. David Civils McCann has the story.
10: The UK's contribution to securing this vital waterway near Iran has been set out. As well as HMS Dragon and the Typhoon jets, the operational debut for the Navy's uncrewed surface vehicles. Expert in war and strategy at King's College London, Professor Alessio Patalano, believes it marks the beginning of a new era for the service.
3: In the maritime space, we've been brought up in the shadow of things like Jane's warships, annuals, or the military balance, the sort of places where you look at the composition of fleets. But here, what we are on the cusp of is a moment in which we might actually, 20 years from now, look back and say this was the beginning when we had to start thinking about what makes a fleet in a very different way.
10: The Royal Navy has set out its ambitions for what it calls a hybrid navy over the next few years, embracing this autonomous capability more and more. And Professor Patalano says this deployment will be a stern test.
3: There certainly will be mistakes or things that are not going to be perfect, but we're also testing the capabilities in an incredibly challenging environment because it's a narrow strait. It's a strait that is under asymmetric threat with an advantage to the attacker, and you have the responsibility of hundreds of ships that have to go through.
10: This could be an important step in the future vision for the Navy. A first major test for this new generation of vessels.
4: Forces News Sports.
0: The Scottish Premiership title race will go to the final day on Saturday after a dramatic night. Leaders Hearts beat Falkirk 3-0 comfortably, while title rivals Celtic got a VAR penalty award in their favour in the 99th minute to beat Motherwell 3-2 and stay a point behind.
11: Galacho Iheanacho has scored some important goals for Celtic in his short time at the club, and it's the goal which keeps Celtic's title sure on the road.
0: The Hearts manager Derek McInnes has called the VAR decision disgusting.
12: Having seen it, I kept watching it and kept watching. I'm thinking, am I missing something here? It's a strange decision. So, that's what it is. We feel as if we're up against everybody. That's where we feel. Sees mentality. We just need to do what we need to do for our club, turn up on Saturday.
0: Which is when Celtic host Hearts at Parkhead. Rangers lost for the fourth time in a row last night. They went down 2-1 at home to Hibs. Manchester City won 3-0 at home to Crystal Palace, a victory that means Pep Guardiola's City sit 2 points behind the leaders Arsenal with 2 games left to play.
13: We played really, really good. I know the transition of them is the star of the set pieces, but yeah, we did it with passion and I think we make the game we should play.
0: Stockport County are through to the League One playoff final after a 2-0 win over Stevenage, 3-0 on aggregate, while in the Women's Super League, Arsenal beat Everton 1-0. The UCAF Rugby League team have lost 40-12 to the GB Teachers. It means the Teachers win the President's Cup for the first time. England's women cricketers were frustrated by the weather as their second ODI against New Zealand was abandoned without a ball bowled. And the US PGA golf tournament will begin later, with Rory McIlroy hoping to become only the fifth player in 66 6 years to win the first two majors of the season.
4: Forces News. Headlines.
0: Sir Keir Starmer could be facing one of the toughest days of his leadership. A challenge is expected from the Health Secretary Wes Streeting, as some of his government warn of chaos. The Chinese leader has reportedly told Donald Trump differences over Taiwan could bring their two countries to conflict. And British soldiers are set to receive a major firepower upgrade with the deployment of a remote-controlled howitzer. That's the latest. I'm Adam Gilchrist.

Yeah, Tiny Tempo there. That's written in the stars. I suppose it was written in the stars. The Scottish Premiership would go down to the final game, huh? So as it stands, Celtic need to win on Saturday to win the league. Hearts going to Parkhead can afford to draw but not lose. Whoa, it's going to be some day at the end of the season, huh? Weather-wise, Edinburgh, a wet day with highs of 11 Celsius. Also showers for Glencorse with highs of 10, 13 with light rain in Glasgow, Helens, Rumfaslane, 10 and wet for Inverness and Port George.

0: There we go. That is Bella Kay, and I love it. I love it. I love it here on BFBS.
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0: Right now, 17 minutes past 7 o'clock, starting to build up Edinburgh City Bypass, queuing at the Sheriff Hall roundabout and continuing roadworks on the M8. There's a contraflow in operation between junctions 24 and 27 in Renfrewshire, also a 40 mile per hour speed restriction.

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Becky Hill outside of Love here on BFBS, the Forces Station, 22 minutes past 7 o'clclock right now. 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Here's the Red Hot Chili Peppers. It's By the Way.

7. That's the Red Hot Chili Peppers there with By The Way. It's Jim Gillatley with you from Dreghorn Barracks in Edinburgh, taking us to the headlines at 7:30. 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

0: Weekend.
1: The Prime Minister is preparing for another bruising day in Westminster. Sir Keir Starmer's Health Secretary, Wes Streeting, is reportedly planning to resign today as part of a potential leadership bid. President Xi Jinping has told Donald Trump their countries should be partners, not rivals, as the leaders have met for talks on trade, Taiwan and the war in Iran. And the world's first breath test for laughing gas will be trialled by two police forces in England. Officers will use the device that can detect whether someone's inhaled nitrous oxide for up to 2 hours before driving. The Scottish Premiership title race will go to the final day after a dramatic night last night. Leaders Hearts kept the advantage with a 3-0 win over Falkirk, but Celtic kept their hopes alive with a late controversial VAR penalty to beat Motherwell 3-2. The Hearts manager, Derek McInnes, has called the VAR decision disgusting.
2: Kept watching it. I'm thinking, am I missing something here? It's a strange decision considering the big decisions we didn't get. You know, whether it was two penalties for us at the weekend at Motherwell, certainly one. So, that's what it is. We feel as if we're up against everybody.
1: Rangers suffered a fourth straight defeat. They lost 2-1 at home to Hibs. The Manchester City boss Pep Guardiola says he's proud of how his side's pushing in the Premier League title race. They eased to a 3-0 victory at home to Crystal Palace. That win means that City have moved to 2 points behind the leaders Arsenal with two games left to play. Stockport County are heading to the League One playoff final after a 2-0 win over Stevenage, which sealed a 3-0 aggregate victory. The UCAF Rugby League team have lost 40-12 to the GB Teachers. It means the Teachers win the President's Cup for the first time. Jack Ray is the UCAF assistant coach.
3: Best team, definitely won it on the night. They've been building for a few years now, and all their hard work's paid off. It definitely shows that there's a bit of a gulf, especially this year, in between the teachers, students and ourselves, but we're going to just keep pushing on.
1: And England's women cricketers have been rain-watching. Their second one-day international against New Zealand in Northampton was washed out without a ball bowled. That's the latest. I'm Adam Gilchrist.

Primal Scream is moving on up here on BFBS, the Forces Station in Scotland. Jim Gillily with you. I'm sorry, I have to take everything back. What I said about the penalty that Celtic got last night in the 99th minute. Derek McInnes not happy, as we heard in the news. Motherwell manager not happy. Gary Lineker thinking it's outrageous. The worst decision he's ever seen for VAR. A former MSP has posted online a still of the incident, which clearly shows it's a handball. It also shows a Barclays Premier League badge on the sleeve of the Motherwell player. And two footballs. People are so taken in by AI, are they not? This from Ella Langley. Here's Choosing Texas on BFBS.

0: There we go, Ella Langley. That is choosing Texas. BFBS. Travel. Travel. Not looking too bad on the roads so far this morning. We have the usual build-up, the Edinburgh City Bypass to the Sheriff Hall roundabout. And in the west, roadworks on the M8 Contraflow between junctions 24 and 27 in Renfrewshire. It should be finished the end of the week. Certainly, that's when it's scheduled for. Been roadworks there for months.
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0: George Ezra there, that is Paradise on BFBS, the Forces Station. 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
0: Well, Hearts did what they needed to do last night with a 3-0 win over Falkirk at Tynecastle. When the final whistle went, as it stands, table showing Hearts 3 points ahead of champion Celtic with one game to go, but crucially superior goal difference. So, eyes on Fir Park, where Motherwell and Celtic were drawing 2-2. But then, oh yeah, in the 99th minute, Celtic got a controversial penalty after VAR. Former England striker Gary Lineker wrote on X that it might be the worst VAR decision I've ever seen. Extraordinary, giving the significance. And Derek McInnes fumed at the call afterwards. The Hearts boss said, "It's disgusting. We're up against it. We're up against everybody. I don't think it's a penalty." Now, had Celtic dropped points, Hearts could have afforded to lose by 2 goals at Celtic Park on Saturday and still be crowned champions for the first time since 1960. Saying that, though, a draw will be enough for Hearts. Celtic have to win to retain the title. In last night's other game, Hibernian inflicted Rangers' fourth successive Premiership defeat. A substitute Scarlett struck in the 90th minute to secure a 2-1 victory at Ibrox. A win over Motherwell on Saturday would seal fourth place for Hibs. In rugby league, and the UCAF team fell to a 40-12 defeat to GB Teachers. It means the Teachers win the President's Cup for the first time.
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and see ya. That is beautiful people here on BFBS, the Forces Stations. Jim Gillitly with you from Dreghorn Barracks in Edinburgh. And this is They Might Be Giants. Birdhouse in Your Soul.

They Might Be Giants is Birdhouse in Your Soul here on BFBS. It's the final day of Exercise Me Challenge at Lucas Station today for young people, S3 and above. I'll be heading over later, looking forward to finding out more about that, what it's all about. This from Sienna Spiral. Here's The Visitor on BFBS.

And Sienna Spiro playing in Glasgow on Friday. She's at O2 Academy. This taking us to the news at 8 from Ariana Grande. We can't be friends. 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

0: Keir Starmer has been meeting ministers and Labour MPs as his leadership appears to be in turmoil. It follows reports Wes Streeting could quit as Health Secretary as soon as today. Mr. Streeting hasn't made any public comment, but it's understood he could be preparing to try to oust the Prime Minister. Dave Ward from the Communication Workers Union speculates as to why he'd go now.
1: Clearly, Wes Streeting believes that it's better to go sooner. And I think part of that is because maybe, you know, he realises that if it was left longer, there would be other candidates in the race.
0: And Angela Rayner has settled her unpaid tax bill, paving the way for her to stand in a potential Labour leadership contest. The former Deputy Prime Minister has been cleared of deliberate wrongdoing by HMRC over the £40,000 she owed on a flat near Brighton. She's told The Guardian she hasn't paid any penalty following the taxman's investigation. The UK economy remained resilient in the first month of the war in Iran. The latest figure suggests GDP grew by 0.3% in March, despite concerns from experts about the global instability caused by the conflict. Chief Secretary to the Treasury, James Murray, says the country's on the right path.
2: Despite the fact the Prime Minister took the right decision not to follow Trump into the war in Iran, it's going to have an impact on us. But what this shows is that the Chancellor has the right economic plan, which puts us in a stronger position to weather any impacts that come our way because of what's happening in the Middle East.
0: The Chinese and American presidents have held talks in Beijing with their trade differences, Iran war, energy crisis and US support for Taiwan on the agenda. President Xi Jinping has welcomed Donald Trump to Beijing's Great Hall at the start of a two-day visit to China.
3: There are those that say this is maybe the biggest summit ever. They can never remember anything like it. But it's an honor to be with you. It's an honor to be your friend. And the relationship between China and the USA is going to be better than ever before.
0: There are reports that during talks, the Chinese leader told Mr. Trump differences over Taiwan could bring their two countries to clashes or conflict. Breathalyzers for laughing gas are going to be used by Hampshire and Thames Valley police forces in a world-first trial. The devices can detect whether someone's inhaled nitrous oxide for up to 2 hours beforehand. It's been considered a Class C drug since 2023. Sky reporter Barnaby Papadopoulos explains the N2O effect.
4: It only affects drivers for about 1 to 5 minutes, but it can cause dizziness. And back in 2023, three teenagers actually died when a car they were driving crashed at around 100 miles an hour, and the driver was seen in a video using nitrous oxide shortly before.
0: A number of leading scientists have warned FIFA that its safety measures for heat during the Men's Football World Cup this summer are inadequate and could put players at risk of serious harm. The tournament, hosted by the United States, Canada and Mexico, begins next month. Plans have already been announced for mandatory 3-minute cooling breaks in each half of every game, but experts have told FIFA that's not enough. That's the latest. I'm Adam Gilchrist.

0: Bank there, that's Raise Your Glass. 6 minutes past 8 o'clock right now. How are you doing? It's Jim Gillitley with you, the FPS, the Forces Station in Scotland, in Edinburgh. A wet day with highs of 11 Celsius. Also showers for Glencorse with highs of 10. 13 with light rain in Glasgow, Helensburgh and Faslane. 10 and wet for Inverness and Fort George.
1: Wake up!
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0: Noah Kahan there. That is The Great Divide. It's Jim Gellatley with you, BFBS, The Forces Station. Not such a great divide between Heart of Midlothian and Celtic. Oh, it's a couple of incredible games last night. Mark McKenzie from The Afternoon Show joins us now, not via... Well, via car rather than VAR. Do we really want to talk about VAR? I mean, that's your joke. I stole it from you.
1: I thought you said, can we do this in the car? I'm like, that's weird. Okay. But you said, can we talk about VAR? So apologies for the misunderstanding on that one.
0: Oh, dear.
1: I was
0: all ready to message you last night after the final whistle when I had two screens going. So yeah. The Celtic game is still going on. Just about to type the letters believe and send it to you. And then that penalty that Gary Lineker says is the most ridiculous decision ever. So what are your thoughts?
1: So I, like you, had two screens on the go last night. There was a beautiful sweet spot for all Hearts fans and all youth that went in front, and then Hearts went in front. And that was it. The title would have been won. Now, it's a long way to go. Motherwell, I have to give them total credit. They absolutely fought. And even at 2-2, we're going for the winner last night.
0: Oh, yeah. They were obviously... They were incredible. Yeah. Absolutely brilliant, Motherwell, last night.
1: Yeah. And they were genuinely devastated. I think they were devastated on two fronts. But, equally, they're looking to finish as high up the league as they can as well. That result for Hibs last night at Ibrox stirred the pot a little bit as well. As a Hearts fan, there was a moment where everything just fell into place. But there was far too long to go in the game. And then, of course... Hearts do what they had to do. They kept, win 3-0, and I saw the ball going into the box. Motherwell could have scored just before that. Goes up to the Celtic end, and I saw them blow the whistle. I didn't have the sound up. I wasn't sure what was going on, and then I was pretty sure I knew what was going on. I thought he was given the penalty. They were suggesting the penalty for an elbow or a push, and I thought that would have been harsh. When I saw the handball, I thought the hand's kind of near it. And then when you look at the speed that the ball left the players, if it was his hand, the palm of his hand, you can't do that. And if you can, you should be in a polo team or a volleyball team, a water polo team. It was just incredible. But I've said since day one, Hearts is never going to be the easy way. And for Hearts to go on Saturday now, needing to win or draw is an absolutely massive ask, and I don't know that it will happen. As Gary McGinnis has said, things are stacked against Hearts. I'm not saying everybody's against Hearts. I don't believe that, and I'm never one to use the word corrupt, but incompetence, 100%, 100%. And it's not just, I saw Michael Stewart last night on Sports Scene talking about, it's not just one, not two, not three, not four. There's about five or six different calls over the last few weeks that could have gone the other way. Final point for me was I heard Paul Lambert, the former Celtic player. Now, it won't surprise you that as a former Celtic captain, he had a slightly different take on it.
0: Yeah.
1: He said he wasn't sure if it was a penalty or not, so clearly not a penalty in that case. But it was all in Hearts' hands. Hearts should have taken care of Motherwell. Hearts should have beaten Motherwell, he said. You're talking about a Celtic team that was struggling to beat Motherwell without that penalty towards the end as well. So, if you were to write drama, if you were to write a script for neutral, this is how you would write it. This is, Celtic will have that extra man on. They may have two extra men, right enough, if you buy into the conspiracy theories and all of that. But they will have 60,000 fans at Parkhead on Saturday. Hearts will have 600, I think it is, or thereabouts. So they'll have that extra support. But actually, that might help Hearts, because Hearts looked scared last night. Just absolutely terrified, and that was partly, I think, down to the the occasion and the noise of their own fans.
0: Yeah. Marcus, not the best of lines, but finally, do you believe?
1: I hope.
0: Mark McKenzie, he's back on the afternoon show today from one, and more on that game and what incredible action last night in the Scottish Premiership. This is Sam Fender. Here's 17 going under on BFBS.

0: under there with 17 going under 20 past 8.
1: BFBS. Travel.
0: Well, the Edinburgh City bypass is queuing both ways of the Sheriff Hall roundabout and slow westbound Sheriff Hall to Lothian Burn. Building up on the A702 around Hill End if you're going from the bypass to Glencourse. And in the west, we've still got those roadworks on the M8 with a contraflow between junctions 24 and 27.
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Les Prosper and Clooney there. It's Free Your Mind here on BFBS, the Forces Station in Scotland. Jim Gillitley with you from Dreghorn Barracks in Edinburgh. It's the final day of X-May Challenge. That's happening at Lucas Station today for young people, S3 and above. I'll be heading over later. Looking forward to finding out what that's all about. And exams continuing today. This morning is higher and advanced higher history with Nat 5 history. This afternoon, taking us to the headlines at 8:30, here's Jamelia as Superstar on BFBS.

0: The Health Secretary, Wes Streeting, is expected to challenge Sir Keir Starmer for the leadership of the Labour Party today. Meanwhile, the former Deputy PM, Angela Rayner, has settled her unpaid tax bill, paving the way for her to stand in any potential leadership contest. President Xi Jinping says China and America must be partners, not rivals, as Donald Trump's two-day state visit to Beijing gets underway. And the world's first breath test for laughing gas will be trialled by two police forces in England. Victories for leaders Hearts and closest rivals Celtic mean the Scottish Premiership title will be decided on the final day on Saturday. Hearts' 3-0 win over Falkirk kept them a point clear at the top, while Kelechi Iheanacho's controversial stoppage time penalty earned Celtic a dramatic 3-2 win at Motherwell. Celtic boss Martin O'Neill says it was the right decision.
1: We've got a penalty which looks as if it's pretty clear cut. Has he given it for the handball and also an elbow on top of that there as well too. But obviously I'm delighted for the team and delighted for the supporters.
0: Rangers lost for the fourth time in a row, 2-1 at home to Hibs. Manchester City boss Pep Guardiola says he's proud of how his side's battling in the Premier League title race as City beat Crystal Palace 3-0 and moved 2 points behind Arsenal with two to play. Stockport County are heading to the League One playoff final. After a 2-0 victory over Stevenage, they sealed a 3-0 aggregate victory. Rugby League and the UCAF team have fallen to a 40-12 defeat to the GB Teachers. John Knighton was watching in Goole.
2: A first ever win in the President's Cup for the GB Teachers, who well deserve their 40-12 victory. UCAF took an early lead, converted Andrew Smythe's try, but the Teachers soon took command and they added three converted tries before half-time. And that continued in the second half, where they further dominated with three more converted tries before Louis Fraser scored for the UCAF team.
0: In Rugby League Super League, St Helens are away to the bottom club Huddersfield tonight. That's the latest. I'm Adam Gilchrist.

Ed Sheeran there is Castle on the Hill of BFPS, the Forces Station. Advance warning of a closure of the Edinburgh Garrison swimming pool is going to be closed here at Dreghorn Barracks from Monday the 21st of May. Monday the 25th of May, reopening on Monday the 1st of June. Now, this is due to works being done in the changing rooms with the installation of changing cubicles. All sessions during this period cancelled, with the pool set to reopen 9 a.m. on Monday the 1st of June, so it's closed from Monday the 25th of June. This is BB Rex and Faithless's New Religion on BFPS.

0: That's a BB Rex of Faithless New Religion here on BFPS, the Forces Station in Scotland. It's Jim Gellatley with you from Dreghorn Barracks in Edinburgh. 21 minutes to 9 o'clock.
1: BFPS. Travel.
0: On the Edinburgh City bypass, it's queuing both ways of the Sheriff Hall roundabout and slow westbound Sheriff Hall to Lothian Burn. In the west, roadworks on the M8 still. The work currently scheduled to be finished at the end of this week. That's between junctions 24 and 27 with a speed restriction and contraflow in operation.
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0: Oh, well, Hearts did what they needed to do last night with a 3-0 win over Falkirk at Tynecastle. When the final whistle went, the as-it-stands table showed Hearts 3 points ahead of champion Celtic with one game to go, but crucially superior goal difference. So eyes on Fir Park, where Motherwell and Celtic were drawing 2-2 at the time. But then in the 99th minute, Celtic got a controversial penalty after VAR. Former England striker Gary Lineker wrote on X that it might be the worst VAR decision I've ever seen. Extraordinary given the significance. And Derek McGuinness fumed at the call. Afterwards, the Hearts boss said, "It's disgusting. We're up against it. We're up against everybody. I don't think it's a penalty." Had Celtic dropped points, Hearts would have afforded to lose by 2 goals at Celtic Park on Saturday and still be crowned champions for the first time since 1960. Saying that, though, a draw will be enough for Celtic, for Hearts rather. Celtic have to win to retain the title. In last night's other game, Hibernian inflicted Rangers' fourth successive Premiership defeat as substitute Scarlett struck on the 90th minute to secure a 2-1 victory at Ibrox. A win over Motherwell on Saturday would seal fourth place for Hibs. In Rugby League, and UCAF fell to a 40-12 defeat to GB Teachers. It means the Teachers win the President's Cup for the first time.
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0: It's Raven Linnae, that is Love Me Not here on BFBS. It's 10 to 9 right now. Time for this.
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0: So it's the final fresh new music track of the week, because tomorrow at this time we do First Play Friday. We'll get the winner, which will become the BFBS track of the week after 11 tomorrow with Joe and Totally Connected. The current champion is Lady Gaga, Glamorous Life. So this week we've got tracks from Harry Styles, Calvin Harris and Jazzy, Charlie XCX, and today it's the new one from Miles Smith from his upcoming debut album, My Mess, My Heart, My Life, which is set to be released on the 19th of June. This is Hold Me in the Dark.
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Hi, Miles Smith there on VFPS, the Forces station. That is Hold Me in the Dark. That is one of four tunes that you can vote for fresh new music this week. So as well as Miles Smith, Hold Me in the Dark, we have Harry Styles, Dance No More. There's Calvin Harris and Jazzy Satisfy and Charlie XCX with a rock music tune, which isn't rock music, but does feature a rock star husband, George, from the 1975. So whichever one you fancy, you can vote for your favourite if you get along to bfbs.com/music. And still to come on The Breakfast Show today, we're going to be hearing about Shared Parenting Scotland, a charity which recently received new funding from the Scottish Veterans Fund and the Veterans Foundation. I've been speaking to Mark Downey, who's the Armed Forces and Veterans Manager for the charity and a former Royal Marine as well. And at round about 9:30 this morning, Jim's new music. It's an artist called Cora Manchester. She's based in Glasgow, but she's originally from south of the border. A fabulous song called Mrs. Volatile ahead of a gig she's playing next month at Nice and Sleazy in Glasgow. Here's a tune to take us to the news at 9 on BFBS, coming from Anastasia. I'm out of love.

0: It's Anastasia there. That is Out of Love here on BFPS, the Forces Station in Scotland. It's Jim Gellatley with you from Dreadcorn Barracks in Edinburgh right now.
1: Around the

0: The former Deputy Prime Minister Angela Rayner has said she's settled her tax dispute with HMRC, paying about £40,000 in tax but without having to pay a penalty. Ms Rayner resigned from government after it emerged she failed to pay enough stamp duty when she bought her home. The BBC's Henry Zeffman says the row's been a potential obstacle for her throwing her hat into the ring to challenge Sir Keir Starmer.
1: She, according to her interviews this morning, has paid £40,000 in unpaid stamp duty to HMRC but has not had to pay a penalty. But then, yes, crucially, it means that what was the major obstacle in the minds of certain MPs to an Angela Rayner candidacy has been cleared with incredibly fortuitous timing from her part.
0: The Chancellor, Rachel Reeve, says now is not the time to put the UK's economic stability at risk as the threat of a leadership contest looms. A long-awaited meeting between Donald Trump and Xi Jinping has taken place in the Chinese capital. President Trump was greeted with a fanfare, a gun salute and military parade before talking about hard issues like trade, the war in Iran and the future of Taiwan. Sky's US correspondent Mark Stone says there are Middle Eastern shadows over the meeting.
2: Clearly the Chinese are aligned with Tehran. They are impacted by the economic situation as a result of the Strait of Hormuz. They'd like this over just like everyone else would. Are they going to offer Trump any help with that? Will Trump ask for help? Big questions.
0: A second man is due in court today over an attack at a former synagogue in East London. The 31-year-old's accused of arson with intent to endanger life in Whitechapel in Tower Hamlets earlier this month. 1st Battalion, the Princess of Wales's Royal Regiment, is marking Kohima Day in Cyprus, honouring Lance Corporal John Harmon, VC, who died during the Second World War battle with Japan. Also known as Corporal's Day, the unit celebrates the contributions that junior NCOs make to battalion. Commanding officer of 1 PWRR, Lieutenant Colonel Alex Cherry.
3: Every single person in this battalion is important, but today we reflect on the centrality of the Corporal's Mess. In a warfighting context, they would be the absolute front end of the battalion, the trench takers, as I call them.
0: Scientists are warning FIFA its safety measures for heat during the Men's Football World Cup this summer are inadequate and could put players at risk. The tournament, hosted by the US, Canada and Mexico, begins next month, with temperatures likely to hit 40 degrees at times. Plans have already been announced for mandatory 3-minute cooling breaks in each half of every match. But the director of the think tank, the New Weather Institute, Andrew Sims, says it's not enough.
4: FIFA's guidelines are out of alignment with what is best practice in a lot of other areas by not requiring, for example, cooling breaks and having too few and too short cooling breaks. They're allowing players to exert themselves in a very strenuous activity at temperatures which are considered unsafe in a wide range of other areas.
0: That's the latest. I'm Adam Gilchrist.

0: Scouting for girls there, and this ain't a love song. It's 6 minutes past nine. In Edinburgh, a wet day with highs of 11 Celsius. Also showers for Glencorse with highs of 10. 13 with light rain in Glasgow, Hillsborough, Faslane, 10 and wet for Inverness and Fort George.
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Hey, it's Jim Galloway with you. This is BFPS, the Forces Station in Scotland. Lady Gaga and Doechii from the Devil Wears Prada 2 movie. That is Runway. If you're at school and studying music, you might be interested in this. You may be on study leave. I don't know. Anyway, you might know somebody who'd be interested in this. British Army Music Work Experience happening in July, right here at Dreghorn Barracks in Edinburgh. The Band of the Royal Regiment of Scotland hosting a residential work experience week in collaboration with the Army School of Bagpipe Music and Highland Drumming. They're along the road from us, around Redford Barracks. There's loads of music, marching band stuff, career insight as well. Great opportunity for those between 15 and 17 years of age studying music. Grade 5 and over for brass, woodwind and percussion players, while bagpipers must be able to play Highland Cathedral. That sounds like you or someone you know. You'll get all the details. They have been posted on the Band of the Royal Regiment of Scotland Facebook page. The dates for this, July the 7th to the 10th, happening here at Dreghorn Barracks in Edinburgh. It is a residential work experience. Details again, Band of the Royal Regiment of Scotland Facebook page. This is Holly Humberston. Here's Cruel World.

0: Holly Humberstone there. That is Cruel World here on BFBS, the Forces Station in Scotland. It's Jim Gellatley with you from Dreghorn Barracks in Edinburgh. Shared Parenting Scotland recently received new funding from the Scottish Veterans Fund and the Veterans Foundation for its work with the Forces community to support those experiencing relationship breakdown. I caught up with Mark Downey, Armed Forces and Veterans Manager for the charity and a former Royal Marine.
1: Former Royal Marine, yes. I spent 10 years from 87 to 97 and had the most fantastic time. Met oppos that have lasted a lifetime and they still do. We still meet up every year, and whilst we're all in our 50s now, we still think when we meet up we're back to 17, 18 year old dafties again.
0: And you continued in uniform after that?
1: I did, yeah. I moved out. It was a quite slick transition. I moved from the Royal Marines and almost immediately straight into the police. It was Lothian and Borders Police at the time.
0: How did you get involved with Shared Parenting Scotland?
1: I was separated and it was about a acrimonious separation, so I was having problems seeing my children. So I got literally dragged along to a support group meeting. At that time it was called Families Need Fathers Scotland. Me being a big ex-marine and police officer, I'm not speaking to strangers. I'm not going to tell them all my personal stuff. It was actually the best thing I've ever done, and it's changed my life for the better. I went along and I got support, I got advice, and I got tips on what to do, but importantly, what not to do. So I kept going along to the meetings. I ended up representing myself in the family court in Scotland. I was in representing myself for over 30 hearings. And when I was going to the meetings that were held every month across the country, I went to the Edinburgh one. I found instead of getting support and advice, I was actually giving them support and advice. So I kept going back basically as a volunteer. I was quite fit at the time, so I raised money for the charity doing marathons and Ironman triathlons. And then I kept going, and I think they must have got fed up with me turning up, because they then invited me to become a trustee of the charity. And I was a trustee of the charity for a few years. I was actually one of the drivers of changing the name from Families Need Fathers Scotland, because I recognised the need for mothers, the grandparents as well. So I was one of the main drivers to change the name to Shared Parenting Scotland, which we are today. And then when I retired from the police, I was fortunate, a position came up. I went for the interview and I was very fortunate to get the job as a helpline support worker. And I've since adapted that role and taken over the role as Veterans and Armed Forces Manager. And here I am today, 6 years later.
0: What's the role of the charity?
1: We are Scotland's foremost shared parenting charity. We help non-resident mothers, fathers, grannies, granddads. We help people who are separating make arrangements, amicable arrangements, to see their children.
0: It's vital that you have this Armed Forces and Veterans strand, because it's a different sort of life and different issues.
1: 100%. Again, I'll refer back to my experience, and both the military and the police is very similar. You spend a lot of time away from home with different people, and separation is quite rife in those environments. And I remember when I separated, and I've heard it many times even before me, when I separated, you better get a good lawyer. And that's not always the best advice. If you're already hostile, it can raise hostilities. We advise to take a step back, take a breath, and we'll try and look at the bigger picture and try and take the tension, heat out of it, and think objectively on how we can help. Hostilities help no one, not either parent, but definitely not the little people, the children in the middle. And that's what we're here to look after, the children in the middle, and help them see both parents. The child is at the heart of everything we do at Shared Parenting Scotland. Shared parenting doesn't mean 50-50. 50-50 doesn't work for everyone. Some people, as we know, are in the armed forces and they're away, and they can, with the best will in the world, they can't see their children 50-50. But success for me means children having contact with both parents, whatever that looks like in their own individual situation.
0: You do hold regular meetings where people come along and get advice.
1: Yeah, we hold meetings around the country. Glasgow, Edinburgh, Dundee and Aberdeen. And we also hold an online meeting for people who are abroad or in the forces or even the islands of Scotland. So we have a cover all for that. And at these meetings, as well as the family solicitors turning up to give free advice, you also get the knowledge of our staff who will be chairing the meetings. But more importantly, you get peer support. when I went along to these meetings, when I was going through my situation, I found the support and the knowledge of other people, even simple things. And let's not go into great detail. Simple things like if you're going to Edinburgh Sheriff Court, don't park in Chambers Street because the parking costs a fortune and the meanie will give you a ticket. Park round the corner where it's cheaper. Simple things like that that gets overlooked in the big scheme of things because you're not seeing your children. And I found them a great support and a great help, and it literally changed my life.
0: That's Mark Downey, Armed Forces and Veterans Manager for Shared Parenting Scotland. There's more at sharedparenting.scot. In the next few weeks, we'll find out more about the charity and indeed about this new funding that they've received. There's a wee video on the BFPS Scotland Facebook page.

0: Prince there is 1999 here on BFBS, the Vorster Station. Coming up soon, we have today's Jim's New Music. I have a fabulous track from an artist called Cora Manchester.
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1: 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Back to the music.

Hurts there. That's wonderful live on BFBS, the Forces station. Mark McKenzie back on the afternoon show today from 1. Had him on earlier talking about the football. And we regularly do our predictions as to what's going to happen in the Scottish Premiership. We didn't get a chance to do that. It was a bit of a bad line. So I just got some of the grief from last night with that VAR at Motherwell. But this is how it stands from our predictions with the Tuesday night games. Mark got one of them correct. He said a draw between Dundee United and Livy. We got all the others wrong last night. Both of us pumping for Hearts, to win. Mark had gone for all home victories. That didn't happen. I went for a draw, Motherwell, Celtic and Rangers win. So I figure out in the midweek games in the Premiership, Mark the winner with his predictions beating me 2-1. As I said, Mark McKenzie back from 1 on the afternoon show. Jim's new music after this from another featuring 5-4 Ultra. Here's Talk to You.

0: Another featuring 5-4 Ultra, that's Talk To You. It's Jim Gellatley. This is BFBS, the Forces Station in Scotland, on the Breakfast Show, in time for Jim's new music. 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
2: Cora Manchester here. Annoyingly, I'm not from Manchester. I'm originally from Southport and now living in Glasgow. This is my new song, Mrs. Volatile. It's inspired by 2000s indie rock with my usual bit of added drama. It's about somebody who becomes a bit of a psycho when they get into a relationship. I really hope you like it. This is Mrs. Volatile on BFBS Scotland.

0: Just an incredible track. That's Cora Manchester, Mrs. Volatile. Very exciting artist to share with you for Jim's new music. It reminded me of like a mix between Florence and the Machine and Susie and the Banshees. And that is no bad thing, I tell you. Next up we have for you, it's Rewind, another mystery year. Can you identify the year from the songs and the clues from the news? We kick it off today with Rick Astley. 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
2: Hey, it's Joe from Totally Connected. Look, I know Thursday is looking a little bit grey, a little bit cold, and even a little bit showery in some places in the UK today. So I thought we would inject a bit of Cypriot sunshine this morning. We'll be checking in with our team who are going to be in Episcopi Garrison in the Wesbit of Cyprus for a fizz event for a good cause. We'll check in with that. Plus, we are days away from the Eurovision final. So I have got a takeover track from BFBS Rewind that is a little Euro-themed. I'll see you just after 10 for all that good stuff.
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0: Rick Astley kicking off today's Rewind with Never Gonna Give You Up. We're looking for the mystery year in this year. On Friday, the 16th of October, all the markets in London were unexpectedly closed due to the year's great storm. After they reopened, the market crashed dramatically. At 9:30 in the morning, the FTSE 100 index had fallen disastrously by over 136 points in an event now known as Black Friday. Chancellor Nigel Lawson, TV chef Nigella's dad, reflected on the market losing 144 billion quid in value.
1: What has happened is that stock markets have been rising throughout the world. There's bound to be some sort of turn down sooner or later. It has a lot to do with the American stock market, a lack of confidence in the United States, and some careless talk by those who should have known better.

going to stop us now on BFBS, The Forces Station. It's the year the 15th Bond movie, The Living Daylights, was released. Timothy Dalton in the title role, and this from Whitesnake, Here I Go Again. But what's the year?

White Snake there, and here I go again on BFBS. We're looking for the mystery year. Margaret Thatcher elected as Prime Minister for a third time, and Prince Edward left the Royal Marines in this year. And here's Whitney Houston. I want to dance with somebody.

Ben's Whitney Houston, I want to dance with somebody on BFPS The Force Station. This is the year the movie Dirty Dancing came out. And you too released the Joshua Tree album. Here they are, With or Without You on BFPS. What's the mystery year? I'll tell you next.

You Two, With or Without You, our mystery year today in Rewind, 1987. Well done if you got that. Another Rewind, same time tomorrow. Totally Connected with Joe up after the news at 10. And Mark McKenzie, he's back on the afternoon show today from 1 till 4.

0: The Health Secretary, Wes Streeting, might not be the only one looking to put their name forward for Prime Minister. Angela Rayner's been cleared by HMRC of deliberate wrongdoing over the stamp duty on her Brighton flat. It paves the way for Sir Keir Starmer's former deputy to run for his job. When speaking to ITV News, she didn't deny this.
1: I want to deliver as part of the team, and I've always said that it is a team effort.
2: Would you want to be leader?
1: We do have to have a leader, and we've got a leader, and I'm not going to go into hypotheticals, but...
2: I have said
1: that we have to do better.
0: A defence minister is reportedly preparing a Labour leadership challenge. Al Carnes, a former Royal Marine, is apparently ready to throw his hat into the ring if Wes Streeting triggers a leadership contest. He wrote an article in the New Statesman entitled How Labour Can Win Again, which is being seen as a future leadership pitch. The UK economies remain resilient in the first month of the war in Iran. The latest figures suggest GDP grew by 0.6% in the first 3 months of the year, despite concerns from experts about the global instability caused by the conflict. Chief Secretary to the Treasury, James Murray, says the country's on the right path.
3: Despite the fact the Prime Minister took the right decision not to follow Trump into the war in Iran, it's going to have an impact on us. But what this shows is that the Chancellor has the right economic plan, which puts us in a stronger position to weather any impacts that come our way because of what's happening in the Middle East.
0: Airlines have warned the conflict in Iran will inevitably lead to higher ticket prices in Europe. The head of the International Air Transport Association, Willie Walsh, says the impact of the war would be felt for many months. The Ukrainian capital has been hit by a large-scale Russian attack. At least 800 drones and missiles have been launched at Kyiv, extending a daytime assault overnight. Ukraine's critical and civilian infrastructure appear to have been the targets. Donald Trump has hailed his initial talks with China's leader as great as he begins his two-day state visit to Beijing. The meeting at the Great Hall in Beijing lasted 2 hours, double their intended duration, with trade, energy and the war in Iran on the agenda. Bob Davis, an expert on US-China relations, reckons President Trump could drop support for Taiwan to get the Strait of Hormuz reopened.
4: I believe he would, yes. You know, I don't think there's any record of Donald Trump caring one whit about Taiwan as an independent entity. Donald Trump views Taiwan as just another Asian nation that is ripping off the US with a gigantic trade imbalance.
0: Football, the Scottish Premiership title race is set for a heart-pounding finale as both Hearts and Celtic won last night, albeit Celtic needed a 99th-minute VAR penalty decision to win. The two will meet at Celtic Park on Saturday, with Hearts currently 1 point clear of their rivals. Hearts manager Derek McInnes is predicting an epic climax.
5: For Scottish football, it's perfect in that sense. You know, it's going to the last game. It's been a long time since that's been the case. We're just delighted we're part of it. But the main point is now is to make sure we go and try and win the title now. But what a game it's going to be.
0: That's the latest. I'm Adam Gilchrist.

right around the Forces world and across the UK. Joe with you on BFBS, playing Elizabeth Taylor from Taylor Swift. The ladies in the news today, it's official. Some of her work is going to be added to the Library of Congress's National Recording Registry. Her songs are going to be preserved by America for generations and generations to come, which I think is a really important move, because, you know, when the apocalypse happens and humanity's wiped out, it'd be really great that future kind of species can come back and see this evidence and go, oh, what were them humans like? Well, we know for certain that the haters were going to hate, and the players were going to play. What more could you want to know about humanity, honestly? Well, that and the fact that Instagram launches a new feature and for some reason every single person in your friends list on a Thursday decides to take a moody selfie of themselves and call it an instant. Good. Good for you. Don't care. How are we? Very calm start to Thursday, innit? 14th of May today, 2026. Hope you're doing all right. Listen, on in a little bit, we're going to be getting some Cypriot sunshine on the show. There's a big kind of 24-hour fizz event going on Episcopi Garrison at the moment. We have just sent our Ryan Galpin along to have a go, and we should be catching up with him just as he's catching his breath a little bit later on. We've been having some connection problems with Cypriot today. We'll try and get him on a little bit later on in the show. We are also going to be playing for your chance to win in today's game of Stars There Are None, and we go full on Throwback Thursday, a takeover track from BFBS Rewind. So on the way after this.

Busted, Anchor One on BFBS, the Forces Station. I'm Joe. This is Totally Connected. Cheers for your company this Thursday. Tom Grennan on in a few with Shadowboxing, and I'll do a little throwback Duffy in 8 seconds as well. I've got a question for you, right? Connected at bfbs.com if you've got one of these. I want to know, what is the weirdest present that you've ever received? Like the sort of gift where, bless them, they've really tried to do something nice, but it's come back a little bit odd, a little bit almost backhanded, and you've really had to control your face. One of those. That's what I want to hear about today. The fella who celebrated a birthday recently, the guy who is, in fact, officially too old now to play with Lego, Sir David Attenborough. You would have seen turned 100 years old last week. One of the odder gifts that he's been given is this. There is a zoo in Edinburgh today that has named a baby sloth after him. There's a new sloth. In fact, one of the first to be born in Britain, which is really sweet. He's been named Baby Atty after David Attenborough. Which is a really nice idea, but I don't think it's that great a reflection. I mean, sloths traditionally, while cute, are a little bit lazy, don't tend to do anything. I don't really think that reflects the man who, at 100, still refuses to take a pension. Do you know what I mean? It's the equivalent of someone going, oh, here's something you love, but you don't really want to celebrate and we're going to make a big deal. It's the equivalent of, like, say you left a posting somewhere and they went, right, we're gonna put up like a blue plaque or something in this mess bar because, bless you spent more time here than you did actually doing your job. Had to be the ticket to the first level.

0: Little throwback Duffy. It's Mercy on BFBS, the Forces Station. I'm Joe. We're going to go even further back in time, right? A takeover track on the way from our radio station that basically never grew up. BFBS Rewind, the home of all things 80s and 90s. And today, ahead of the final on Saturday, our takeover track has a little Eurovision-y twist. We'll get it on for you after Tom Grennan.
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0: It's the poster boy for Coventry City, and frankly, there weren't many to choose from. It's Tom Grennan, Shadowboxing on BFES. You're on with Joe New, you, McVicar on the way. We'll get some Lewis Capaldi lined up as well, but first, we're going to go back in time.
1: Take over track.
0: 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They are fully living in the 80s and the 90s, and it means you get some real bangers on there. 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It's Gina G!

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On in the last few, they've had everything from like Duran Duran to Janet Jackson, even some Salt and Pepper playing at the moment. 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If you're sticking with me, however, I thought we would go north to the north of the border, even back to back. I've got Lewis Capaldi on the way after Ewan McVicar and Share the House.

Lewis Capaldi, who has been doing the most amazing, if chaotic, run of shows recently. If you haven't seen any of the clips where he will halfway through, like, just fully let his brain run with whatever's going on and just start chatting nonsense. Like the other day, he was literally like, I've had this Tate McRae song stuck in my head all day, I'm going to perform it. That's kind of the vibe of Lewis Capaldi at the moment. I'm Joe. This is Totally Connected. Hope your Thursday is going all right. Listen, have you got a couple minutes spare today? I need a little favour from you. I need to know what you think. I need to know what you think about what we do here on BFBS Radio. I need to know what you think about our TV services. I need to know even what you think about our news. I need to know what you think about my ability to apparently not be able to say need to know. We are looking for people to get involved with the BFBS survey. It's real simple. It's just a couple minutes of your time. It's answering a couple of quick questions online. And in exchange for your thoughts, right, 200 quid's worth of online shopping vouchers could be yours. I mean, it's the middle of the month, let's face it. Not many of us have, like, treat yourself money left over. So if you fancy a little treat on us, it's bfbs.com/survey. I reckon if you're real quick, you could probably make a good start at it before the end of this song from Olivia Dean.

0: Olivia Dean and Manna Needs on Totally Connected with Joe. You're on BFBS. Busy looking one in the Westboro of Cyprus today. Team Episcopi are currently on their throwdown event. 24 hours of a different, like, functional fitness event every single hour on the hour. We are trying to get connected with our Ryan Galpin, who is in Epi for us right now. We'll try and get him on the phone after Razor Light. Totally connected.
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0: It's Rosalie, and before I fall to pieces, playing for you Thursday, 14th of May today. Going to get a former weekend anthem from Milky and Mall Grab on the way. Some Charlie XCX as well. It's BFBS, the Forces Station. You're on with Joe for Totally Connected. You know when you're doing Fizz, maybe you're doing kind of hit type stuff or like very weightsy based stuff. They do that thing, don't they? The EMOM, the every minute on the minute. The guys in the Wesbutt of Cyprus right now are doing kind of a variation of that. They are doing every hour on the hour for 24 hours. There is kind of functional fitness stuff going on in Episcopi right now. We've sent our, I'm going to say, very, very sweaty Ryan Galpin along there. I mean, he wasn't sweaty in the first place. He's sweaty now. Ryan Galpin is there for us. Ryan, how did you find it? Because you took part, didn't you?
1: I did, Joe. And let me tell you, I think my legs have gone somewhere else because I joined in on what I thought would be the easiest of the sessions over the next 24 hours, which was the cycling. What I didn't realise is you had to cycle as far as you could in 18 minutes. And disappeared. I've sat down now. I don't think I'm going to be able to get up.
0: Bless you. Go on then. How far did you manage to get in your 18?
1: Okay, so the teams, shout out to the three meds who I joined in the team on. We managed to get just over 10,000 metres, which I thought was pretty impressive. It was only enough to come fourth, though.
0: Do you know what? We'll take that. We'll take that. Some medics and a civvy. We will take that because, you know, these people have got really, really important jobs and they probably had life-saving things on their mind. And you've got some Ed Sheeran to play later.
1: And I was very assured and grateful that I was in the team with the medics just in case, worst-case scenario, the FBS presenter has a little accident. There's medics right there looking after.
0: So apart from cycling, what other kind of events are there that people can get involved with?
1: There is literally all sorts today, as you mentioned, going on at the hour, every hour over the next 24 hours. Started at 9 a.m. this morning. There's even a reflection and mindfulness session going on from the Padre. We just did a session that involved farmers, carries, burpees, press-ups, and all sorts. The next one is the Bring Sally Up, Bring Sally Down squat session, which everyone I'm sure is looking forward to. I enjoyed the irony that it said it was a fun session. That doesn't sound like fun to me. But there's all sorts going on. There's bench presses, something for everyone. And if you're an individual here in Episcopi or over in Akrotiri, you can come and get involved in one of the sessions.
0: Who's Sally?
1: Who's Sally? The song.
0: What?
1: You know the song? Bring Sally up, bring Sally down. You gotta go up and down for it. You know it, Joe.
0: I thought they were literally lifting. Like, I thought it was like, do you remember when you do CPR and you've got the Rusasarani dolls? I thought you were like carrying a doll called Sally. It's got up, it's got down.
1: I will volunteer as Sally because I am basically a dead weight at the moment.
0: And that is one for the awards folder, that clip. Ryan, thank you so much. If you are on Epi, if you're happy to make the journey over, it's going on until 9 o'clock tomorrow morning. And of course, doing it for a good cause, aren't they, Ryan?
1: They are indeed. Yes, it's all to raise awareness for men's mental health. Often when we go to gym sessions, kind of a personal thing. You put your headphones on and you do your own session. And this is all about getting the community together, doing Fizz as community. So it's all for a great cause. And it's great to come together as the Episcopi community and over as the West Bar and join in and do some Fizz.
0: Nice one. Ryan, listen, I will let you go and catch your breath, mate, because you need to do some talking in a little bit, don't you? Remind us, when are you back on?
1: From 3 p.m. local time in Cyprus. And I've got a few requests from the team, so I'll be playing some Fizz-related songs as they are continuing to do the Fizz sessions here at the Epi Throwdown.
0: Nice one. Ryan Galpin and or Sally, apparently. Thank you so much, mate.
1: Cheers, Joe. Have a good one.

Charlie XCX and Von Dutch, before it, a former weekend anthem from Mulgrab and Milky. I'll tell you what, I think I'm ready for a weekend this week, you know. Feels like it's been one of those ones that's dragged on a little bit. If you are looking to start the weekend early, do you consider yourself much of a singer? If you are and you're on Jib, right, get yourself to the Naffy on DTC tonight at 8. They're doing karaoke night.

Do you know what the problem is? Since that woman who went viral on TikTok for talking about how she loves the National Express because it allows her to express herself nationally, and since that became kind of like a meme and a song, that is somehow the second best song about National Expresses. And my goodness, what a niche category of thing to be in. Don't even know anymore. You're on with Joe. This is BFBS. Adam's got your headlines after Katie Baser.

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2: Shadows over Downing Street. Could there be a new Prime Minister?
3: 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And I've always said that it is a team effort.
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3: We have to do better.
2: A Beijing bromance as Donald Trump sweet talks the Chinese president.
5: We've had a fantastic relationship. We've gotten along. When there were difficulties, we worked it out. Whenever we had a problem, we worked that out very quickly.
2: And a new drone era at sea with the Royal Navy's Beehive system.
6: We might actually, 20 years from now, look back and say this was the beginning, thinking about what makes a fleet in a very different way.
0: This is Forces News
1: with Adam Gilchrist.
2: Speculation about a leadership challenge to Keir Starmer is continuing to grow. The latest name in the frame is Armed Forces Minister Al Khans, who's reported to be preparing a leadership challenge. Sky's Ali Fortescue has more details.
7: The Armed Forces Minister Al Khans, who has said to the Times, if a gun is fired, I'm not afraid of gunfire. So, you know, it is hard to predict if there was a leadership race, who would enter and who might ultimately win.
2: Allies of the Health Secretary, Wes Streeting, say he is reportedly planning to resign today to trigger a leadership contest. He needs 81 Labour MPs to back him, and there's speculation he can't get that level of support. The former Deputy PM, Angela Rayner, may also be a leadership contender. She says she's settled her outstanding tax bill over the purchase of a flat, which raises the prospect she might be interested in the top job too. When speaking to ITV News, she didn't deny it.
3: I want to deliver as part of the team, and I've always said that it is a team effort.
4: Would you want to be leader?
3: We do have to have a leader. And we've got a leader, and I'm not going to go into hypotheticals, but...
4: So you're not ruling out potentially taking over?
3: But I have said that we have to do better.
2: But the Chancellor, Rachel Reeves, has warned a Labour leadership contest would plunge the country into chaos, putting the economy at risk. She was speaking as new stats show the UK economy grew by 0.6% in the first 3 months of the year.
8: Today's numbers show that the economy is growing strongly, and because of that growth, we'll be able to do more to invest in our public services and to support families and businesses with a cost of living. But that is only possible because of the economic stability that we have brought back to our economy. And we shouldn't put that at risk by plunging the country into chaos.
0: BFBS. Forces News.
2: Russia has launched one of its biggest airstrikes on Ukraine since its full-scale invasion 4 years ago. It's fired hundreds of drones and missiles at cities across the country. The mayor of Kyiv has reported at least 20 apartments were destroyed. Simon Newton reports.
9: In the Ukrainian capital, Kyiv, rescue workers sift through a huge pile of concrete looking for survivors in what remains of an apartment building. Beginning yesterday, Russia launched nearly 1,600 drones and missiles on targets across Ukraine. Kyiv was worst hit, but there were also strikes in the southern regions of Odessa and Zaporizhia, and in Lviv in the west. At least six people were killed in the first wave of strikes, with further deaths and injuries reported overnight. In the capital, 30 people were injured when debris from intercepted missiles fell on parts of the city. Along with residential buildings, President Zelensky said a school and a veterinary clinic were also hit. Ukraine said it successfully downed hundreds of incoming drones and missiles, but the sheer scale of the attack was designed to overwhelm its air defences. Ukraine's foreign minister branded the attacks, which came shortly after the end of a three-day ceasefire, as barbaric.
2: Donald Trump has hailed his initial talks with China's leader as great as he begins a two-day state visit to Beijing. The meeting at the country's Great Hall lasted for 2 hours, double their intended duration. President Trump was greeted with a fanfare, a gun salute and a military parade before talking about harder issues like trade, the war in Iran and the future of Taiwan. Ahead of the meeting, President Xi had warm words for the US president.
10: China and the United States both stand to gain from cooperation and lose from confrontation. We should be partners, not rivals. We should help each other succeed and prosper together and find the right way for major countries to get along well with each other in the new era.
2: President Trump describes Xi as a great leader and praised the relationship between the superpowers.
5: It's an honor to be with you. It's an honor to be your friend. And the relationship between China and the USA is going to be better than ever before.
2: There could be something of a bombshell, though, with Bob Davis, an expert on US-China relations, saying that Mr. Trump could drop support for Taiwan in order to get the Strait of Hormuz reopened.
11: I believe he would, yes. You know, I don't think there's any record of Donald Trump caring one whit about Taiwan as an independent entity. Donald Trump views Taiwan as just another Asian nation that is ripping off the US with a gigantic trade imbalance.
2: Protests have broken out in the Cuban capital Havana as the island grapples with its worst power blackouts in decades, triggered by a US oil blockade. America's offering $100 million in aid as long as Cuba agrees to reforms to its communist system. Human Rights Watch says it's found evidence of atrocities committed by Rwanda-backed fighters in the Democratic Republic of the Congo. It says dozens of civilians have been executed by M23 rebels. Breathalyzers for laughing gas are going to be trialled by Hampshire and Thames Valley Police forces in a world first. The devices can detect whether a driver's under the influence of inhaled nitrous oxide. Here's reporter Barnaby Papadopoulos.
12: It can cause dizziness, and back in 2023, three teenagers actually died when a car they were driving crashed at around 100 miles an hour, and the driver was seen in a video using nitrous oxide shortly before.
2: Scientists are warning FIFA not enough is being done to cope with the heat at this summer's World Cup. The tournament in the US, Canada and Mexico begins next month and could see temperatures up to 40 degrees Celsius. Experts say 3-minute cooling breaks in each half are not enough to minimise the risk.
1: This is Forces News.
2: A defence expert believes the Royal Navy's deployment of autonomous mine-hunting vessels to the Strait of Hormuz marks the beginning of a new era of maritime warfare. The Beehive system that can deliver high-speed drone boats, as well as unmanned mine hunters, Ariadne and Adventure, which are being sent to the Middle East. David Sivels McCann reports.
13: The UK's contribution to securing this vital waterway near Iran has been set out, as well as HMS Dragon and the Typhoon Jet, the operational debut for the Navy's uncrewed surface vehicles. Expert in war and strategy at King's College London, Professor Alessio Patalano, believes it marks the beginning of a new era for the service.
14: In the maritime space, we've been brought up in the shadow of things like Jane's warships, annuals, or the military balance, the sort of places where you look at the composition of fleets. Here, what we are on the cusp of is a moment in which we might actually, 20 years from now, look back and say this is the beginning when we had to start thinking about what makes a fleet in a very different way.
13: The Royal Navy has set out its ambitions for what it calls a hybrid navy over the next few years, embracing this autonomous capability more and more. And Professor Patalano says this deployment will be a stern test.
14: There certainly will be mistakes or things that are not going to be perfect, but we're also testing the capabilities in an incredibly challenging environment because it's a narrow strait. It's a strait that is under asymmetric threat with an advantage to the attacker, and you have the responsibility of hundreds of ships that have to go through.
13: This could be an important step in the future vision for the Navy. A first major test for this new generation of vessels.
0: Forces News Sports.
2: It will be a grandstand finish for the Scottish Premiership title race after a dramatic night last night. Leaders Hearts beat Falkirk 3-0 comfortably, while title rival Celtic got a VAR penalty award in their favour in the 99th minute to beat Motherwell 3-2.
15: Kelechi Iheanacho has scored some important goals for Celtic in his short time at the club, and it's the goal which keeps Celtic's title sure on the road.
2: The Hearts manager Derek McInnes has called the VAR decision a bad one.
16: I haven't seen it, and I kept watching it and kept watching. I'm thinking, am I missing something here? It's a strange decision. So, that's what it is. We feel as if we're up against everybody. That's where we feel. Sees mentality. We just need to do what we need to do for our club, turn up on Saturday.
2: Celtic, a point behind Hearts, will host them at Parkhead on Saturday. Rangers lost for the fourth time in a row last night. They went down 2-1 at home to Hibs. Manchester City won 3-0 at home to Crystal Palace, a victory that means Pep Guardiola's City sit 2 points behind the leaders Arsenal with 2 games left to play.
17: We played really, really good. I know the transition of them is tough, the set pieces, but we did it with passion, and I think we make the game we should play.
2: Stockport County are through to the League One playoff final after a 2-0 victory over Stevenage, 3-0 on aggregate. Tonight, Bolton take a 1-0 lead to Bradford in the other semi. The UCAF Rugby League team has lost 40-12 to the GB Teachers. It means the Teachers have won the President's Cup for the first time. And the US PGA Golf Tournament will begin later today with US Masters winner Rory McIlroy, one of the favourites. McIlroy will tee off alongside John Rahm and Jordan Spieth in around 2.5 hours.
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2: A number of Labour MPs are said to be considering touting themselves as a potential leader. They include Wes Streeting, Angela Rayner and the Armed Forces Minister Al Khans. The Ukrainian capital's been hit by a large-scale Russian attack of at least 800 drones and missiles. There are reports Donald Trump has offered China a deal to drop support for Taiwan in exchange for help in reopening the Strait of Hormuz. And Saturday at 12:30, Celtic will host Hearts to decide the Scottish Premiership title. That's the latest. I'm Adam Gilchrist.

I did not expect Lizzo to be kind of fizz and fitness inspiring 2026, but good on her. It's good as hell on BFES, the Forces Station. I'm Joe. Thanks so much for getting totally connected on today. Afternoon to you if you're spending this Thursday in operational areas. Cheers for getting us on. Hello if you're maybe just done for the day in Brunei or on Diego Garcia. Good afternoon if you're getting to lunchtime in Germany, in Gibraltar, Cyprus, Belgium or the Netherlands. Hey if you're night shifting it in Canada this morning. And of course, hello if you're getting us on around the UK. Lovely to have your company. On in a little bit, we need to chat about our new podcast series here at BFBS. It is called The Lobby, which is all about the world of esports, but also a little kind of behind the scenes look at the BFBS Pro League that's going on at the moment. We'll get Owen Williams dropping by a little bit later on in the show. We will also do fresh new music from the fella who has decided that marathons are his thing now. Fair play. Every other 30 plus year old I know has decided running is their personality as well. Harry Styles, you are in good company, my friends. But before we do any of that, how do you fancy winning some tech? Stick about. I will tell you how a new smart speaker could be yours after Madonna and Sabrina Carpenter. This is Bring Your Love.

0: Do you know what? When I first read this was happening, I didn't know how good it was going to be because I didn't know how they were going to find that kind of middle ground that suits them both. But they've smashed that. Madonna, Sabrina Carpenter. It's Bring Your Love. It's brand new music to BFBS, the Forces Station. I'm Joe. How do you fancy winning some new tech? There is a new Star Wars film out this month, and I have got a Star Warsy themed Amazon smart speaker to give away. Now, I don't know anything about Star Wars per se, I'm afraid, but do know a thing or two about terrible zero-star online reviews. So I thought we'd play a game of this.
1: Actually, I didn't like it.
2: Stars, there are none.
0: I've been enjoying this one. I mean, my impression of Yoda is getting worse and worse by the day.
3: Stars, there are none.
0: In fact, I think I've caught a little bit of a cold, so who knows, maybe how, like, you remember how Phoebe and Friends got all, like, sexy when she was ill? Maybe I'll go Yoda. Maybe this will be the thing for me. The next few days will really tell me. Listen, this is the deal. I have got a bunch of really badly written online reviews. You just need to guess what's being reviewed. From this, right? This week, I thought we would do landmarks. I thought we would do tourist attractions, stuff like that, right? So here's today's no-star review. See if you can work it out. 54 metres is just unrealistically wide for a set of wings, and it doesn't even talk, so how can you tell it's northern? What do you reckon that no-star review is? If you want to have a guess, connected at bfbs.com is the email. It could win you an Amazon smart speaker when we do the prize draw at the end of this month. Give you about 30 minutes to get involved with today's round, all right?

0: James Arthur and Bit of Sweet Love playing right around the Forces world and across the UK on BFBS. Keep your guesses coming in for today's stars that are none. It's not getting better with a cold, is it? I will give you a little reminder of today's clue. It's on the way after the Arctic Monkeys.
1: 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Right here. 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

0: It's the Arctic Monkeys and Teddy Picker on BFBS. I'm Joe. We'll do fresh new music from Harry Styles in a few. Latest one from the guys behind K-pop Demon Hunters as well. But first, how do you fancy winning a smart speaker?
1: Actually, I didn't like it.
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0: Managed to get my hands on an Amazon Echo Dot, right? So a kind of Alexa smart speaker thing. However, because there's a new Star Wars film out this month, we've managed to get one that's got like a custom stand on it to make it look like a TIE fighter. It is actually quite cool. Now, Star Wars may not be my bag. However, no star reviews. Yes, please, here for that. So I've got some nonsensical online reviews. I need you to work out today the landmark that's being given 0 stars here. 54 metres is just unrealistically wide for a set of wings. And it doesn't even talk, so how can you tell it's northern? What is being reviewed there? Well done to George and to Job getting it right. Well done to Matt, correct as well. It's connected at bfbs.com if you want to play along today even. I will give you another 15 minutes or so to have a guess. Let me give you the review one more time. 54 metres is just unrealistically wide for a set of wings. And it doesn't even talk, so how can you tell it's northern? If you think you have an inkling, I need to hear from you. Connected at bfbs.com is the email. In the meantime, K-pop Demon Hunters and How It's Done.

0: I mean, it's catchy. You can see why the kids like it. It's K-pop Demon Hunters and How It's Done on BFBS. I'm Joe. Alex Warren's on the way. We'll do some throwback Take That as well. First, though, let's get something new on.
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0: For the final time this week on the week of fresh new music, where we have the new Calvin Harris and Jazzy tune, and frankly, that just needs to win. It has to. I've got a lot riding on this, so, you know, bfbs.com/music to vote, please. However, one of the other selections there, because we're fair, because we're going to play them all, is the latest tune from the lad who recently got engaged and also recently took up marathon running. Two hobbies that I'm going to say are clearly aren't for me, but, you know, good on him. Harry's latest one, the album that's kind of out and about everywhere at the moment, is the Kiss All The Time Disco Occasionally collection. And honestly, this tune from it is just like the most funk-heavy track off that album. It's got such a gorgeous bass to it. It's Harry and it's Dance No More.

Mate, the bass on that, Harry Styles and Dance No More, is fresh new music on BFBS. That is the last one of this week with me. So it's now over to you to vote for your favourite. What's going to win? Is it going to be Harry? Is it going to be the new Charlie XCX tune we had yesterday? Is it going to be Miles Smith's one? Or, I cannot make this clear enough, one of the options is Calvin Harris and Jazzy, and I think it might actually be the song of the summer. It's bfbs.com/music if you would like to vote. And we will get the winner playing on tomorrow's show. Right, this is Take That. It's Prey on BFBS.

0: Alex Warren and Fever Dream on Totally Connected with Joe Card. And this is BFBS. Happy Thursday. Hope you are doing all right. How do you fancy winning a new smart speaker on us? We're playing
1: Stars There Are None.
0: Less Yoda each time, that ain't it? We're playing the game where I've got some no star reviews. You could win a Star Wars prize. So there's like a smart speaker out there. It's like your normal Echo Dot, your normal kind of tiny speaker, kind of Alexa do this, do that. 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But basically, we've managed to get one with a really jazzy looking Star Wars TIE fighter stand to it to celebrate the release of the new film this month. 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If you want to have a guess, what is the landmark? 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Be quick, though. I need your answer before the end of Ariana Grande's No Tears Left to Cry. I'm going to play you that song in less than two.
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0: Honestly, that kind of time really was like peak Ariana Grande era, wasn't it? It's No Tears Left to Cry. It's BFBS, the Forces station, wherever you are spending Thursday around the Forces world. Thank you for getting totally connected on it. I'm Joe. We'll do Somba's new tune, Potential, in a few, and a little throwback from the All Saints as well. However, first, we have the business of this to get to.
1: Actually, I didn't like it.
0: There is a new Star Wars film out this month, and we've got a Star Wars themed Amazon smart speaker to give away. Now, I don't really know anything about Star Wars. You know, big ups Jar Jar Binks. That's pretty much it. However, I do know about no star reviews, so I thought we'd do this right. Stars, there are none. Here is the landmark review we have today. 54 metres is just unrealistically wide for a set of wings. And it doesn't even talk, so how do you actually know it's northern? Well done to Lisa in shape getting it right. Well done to Shirley, you're in there. Matt smashing it as well. Of course, the answer we were looking for today was the Angel of Tut North. And because we are talking about northern things, it gives me a great excuse to bring back out my favourite northern lady from last week's show. So, Deborah, how would you describe the Angel of the North?
2: Nutty as a fruitcake.
0: Perfection.
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0: If you got that right, well done, you're in the prize draw. There's even more chances to win when Stars There Are None returns tomorrow.

throwback All Saints for your Thursday. It's BFBS, the Forces Station. You're on with Joe. This is Totally Connected. We'll do Jade in a few and new music from Somber on the way. Lot of rugby going on at the moment. Commiserations last night to the UCAF side, who lost their match in the President's Cup. 40-12 was the score against the GB Teachers. Again, I think it's hilarious that teachers are playing rugby in this kind of way, although I know saying that, they probably think the same about our side, don't they? We're sat here going, I wonder if they'll bring their mark in, and they're sat there going, I wonder if they'll bring their guns. I mean, yes, because funny would be the answer to that, but we move, we move. We are looking at a different type of rugby for the weekend. We are looking at rugby union as the inter-services wraps up. This Saturday is going to see Team Air Force take on Team British Army. We bring you all the action live on the day, right? From 10:45 a.m. UK time on Saturday, you can catch the women's match, and then the men's game is going to be on later on the day. You can catch it from 3 p.m. UK time. It's going to be on the BFBS Forces News YouTube channel, and we'll stick it on BFBS Telly. If you're serving overseas, you will be able to see it through that as well. Oh, and by the way, massive congratulations to Yuli, to Vicky, and to Darren, who were the winners of our ticket giveaway. They're going to be in Gloucester this weekend on us.

This one from Somba is Potential, playing on BFBS, the Forces Station. I'm Joe. Anthem's on the way with a TV theme tune classic to kick us off. They're on after the news and after Jade. Found your love, let us do-

0: The Chancellor Rachel Reeves has warned that a Labour leadership contest would plunge the country into chaos and put the economy at risk. Allies of the Health Secretary, Wes Streeting, say he could challenge the Prime Minister as soon as today. The Labour Mayor of West Yorkshire, Tracy Brabin, hasn't called for Sir Keir Starmer to stand down, but says changes are needed after her party suffered disastrous election results.
1: They have had 2 years, and now we need to make sure that the next 2 years are different, because we cannot continue as we have been, because we will not have the chance again, and we will have wasted the opportunity of a lifetime to have a Labour government.
0: The former Deputy Prime Minister Angela Rayner says she settled her outstanding tax bill over the purchase of a flat in East Sussex without having to pay any penalty. She paid £40,000 in unpaid stamp duty. The development raises the prospect she might put herself forward if there is a Labour leadership contest. New figures show the UK economy grew by 0.6% in the first 3 months of this year. That was better than some analysts had expected. The period covers the first month of the Iran war. The White House says President Trump and President Xi, who've been meeting in Beijing, have agreed that Iran should never have a nuclear weapon and the Strait of Hormuz must be reopened. Mr. Xi said the US and China should be partners rather than rivals, but he warned of a potential conflict over Taiwan, which China regards as its own territory. In the last few minutes, the US president spoke at a state banquet.
2: We had extremely positive and productive conversations and meetings today with the Chinese delegation earlier. And this evening is another cherished opportunity to discuss among friends some of the things that we discussed today, all good for the United States and for China.
0: At least 5 people have been killed and 40 wounded in Ukraine after Russian airstrikes. The mayor of the capital, Kyiv, Vitaly Klitschko, said the missile and drone attack had targeted several apartment buildings. Scientists are warning FIFA that players at this summer's World Cup will be at risk of serious harm because of inadequate measures to deal with heat and humidity. Experts have written to football's governing body saying plans for 3-minute cooling breaks during games aren't enough. The tournament is being jointly hosted by the US, Canada, Mexico. Professor Mike Tipton from the University of Portsmouth is one of the signatories of the letter.
3: Studies have already been done to show that, you know, you just don't see as much activity. People don't run around as much, they don't sprint as much. Games played in those kind of conditions tend to go towards penalty shootouts. That's the sort of best end. But the worst end, people are at risk of heat exhaustion and heat illness.
0: Finally, a baby born on Sir David Attenborough's 100th birthday has been named after the famous environmental broadcaster. Ambrose Attenborough White entered the world just before midnight on the 8th of May. His parents, who come from the Welsh county of Powys, said they wanted to honour the conservationist. There's more news and sport at forcesnews.com. That's the latest. I'm Andrew Peach.
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6: Oh, go on, Andrew Peach. I think we'll take that. I think Sir Attenborough will be happier with that than the sloth named after him we were talking about earlier. We will take that. We really will. You're on with Joe. Welcome to Thursday. It is time for some BFBS anthems. We'll go throwback Biffy in a few. One of the most gorgeous kind of housey classics of the mid-2000s to get on. But first, can't really say anything else. It's the theme tune to Peep Show. Anthems.

one of the most gorgeous housey anthems of the noughties, Stonebridge and Put 'Em High. It's playing on BFBS Anthems. You're on with Joe if you want even more dance music goodness in your life. We are back in the mix this Saturday night, 6 p.m. UK time in most places, 6 p.m. local time if you're in Canada, 5 p.m. local time if you're in Brunei, because time zones are good crack, aren't they? Loads of throwbacks, just like that. Loads of the sort of tunes you might be hearing out and about at the moment, if you are lucky enough to get a chance to head out. Plus, the very best in brand new dance music. I am very excited because I've got new Rudimental on the show this week. I've got last week's weekend anthem from Clooney, that resampling of Groove Theory from back in the day. And we've just had a new drop of Morgan Seatree goodness come through. You know that's going to be high energy. It's on this Saturday when Old School and Anthems returns. Right now, let's change up the genre with this from Biffy.

Biffy and Bubbles finishing off BFBS anthems today. They'll be back on the show same time tomorrow. I'm Joe. This is Totally Connected. James Hype's on the way. Plus, I am going to push play on brand new music from the boys who, after a little time away, are back together. They've got new music out. And, get this, they are going to be doing the halftime show at the World Cup final this year. Didn't realise the World Cup had a halftime show. I thought that was just a Super Bowl. But yeah, BTS boys are going to be doing it. Shakira's going to be doing it. Madonna's going to be doing it as well. That's a pretty good lineup, to be fair. They've done all right, you know, that little not particularly well-known sport. I'll tell you what, I will stop talking about football because I know it may be a sensitive subject, particularly to listeners in Scotland today. Hope you're doing all right. Listen, if you are getting us on in Scotland and rugby is more your sport than football, good news. Towards the end of this month, the Murrayfield Stadium, the Scottish Gas one, is going to be hosting a day of tri-service action. Entry is completely free, but you need to get yourself to Eventbrite to book tickets. You can see the RAF Scotland and Northern Ireland match against the Royal Navy Scotland from just after one. Army Scotland are going to be playing Navy Scotland just about 3 o'clock in the afternoon. And then RAF Scotland and Northern Ireland once again take on Army Scotland for a 4 p.m. kickoff. It's happening on Thursday, the 28th of May. So if you can swing a day for it, you know that's going to be a good day of sport to catch.

0: Half-time performers at the World Cup final show, BTS Boys and Swim on Totally Connected. You're on with Joe for a Thursday. Have you heard? We've got a new podcast series out at the moment. It is called The Lobby. It is all about the world of esports, gaming, and of course, our very own esports tournament, the BFBS Pro League. There is a new episode dropping at 12 PM UK time tomorrow. Owen Williams has got a little preview for us, and we'll catch up with him after James Hype. Hit him like this.
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0: James Hype, Kelly Lee and More Than Friends on BFBS, the Forces Station. Will do the brand new heavies in a few, and that new banger from Joel Corry that samples one of the biggest dance tracks of the 1990s. It's Totally Connected, you're on with Joe. I thought we would have a little check-in on the world of esports and the world of the BFBS Pro League, because things are kind of plodding along nicely. Plodding's not the right word when you're talking F125, is it? Seems far too slow. Owen Williams off of esports is here. How are the F125 qualifiers going?
1: They're going really well. We've just finished week two, which was on Spa de Francorchamps. I can't pronounce that one very well. Spa.
0: That's a corner
1: in Belgium.
0: Shop. Right, yeah. Yeah, no, fair one. Fair one. I hear there was a little bit of drama on the track this week.
1: Plenty of it, yeah. Lots of incidents, crashes, and a three-car battle between P3 and P5. But there was actually a front runner who came to join called Phoenix, who's known within the UCAF community as being the guy to really be afraid of. And he just ended up winning the whole thing.
0: So,
1: unbelievable.
0: So tell me about Phoenix. Well, where's this from? What's his story? Where does he serve? That kind of thing.
1: So I believe he's serving army.

0: because I've been given a little clip here. We'll play it and then we'll chat about it after. You and the team, Danny and Jonah, were talking about your first ever consoles. And oh my days, prepare to feel old.
1: Yeah.
2: The Xbox One.
1: My first console was the PSP. That was my first.
0: Oh, that's my dad's side
1: of the family had a PS2, and I used to love to play racing games. So my go-to game was always Gran Turismo 4. And then made the switch to PC, inverted commas, which was on a Microsoft Surface Pro laptop. And it was barely chugging along on 10 frames per second in Rocket League. But it was still an advantage, believe it or not, because of the input delay on the consoles.
0: Mate, I remember when the Surface was like this new, shiny future.
1: Yeah.
0: No one liked the tiles, don't get me wrong, but it was new, it was shiny, it was futuristic. Do you mind me asking, how old are you, Owen?
1: So I'm 24.
0: Oh, I got the laptop
1: when I was like, what, 15, 16?
0: Oh, no.
1: I'm sorry, Joe.
0: Oh, that's sad. That's ruined my day. So your first console proper was PSP. That's the kind of handheldy one. It was like the next gen DS in a way, wasn't it?
1: It was. It was revolutionary at the time, and I remember I was really sad because I think after 6 months of usage, it had like a laser burn on all the discs.
0: Oh.
1: So I had to get another one, and I had to wait like a year for that as well. Tragic.
0: So that kind of time, we're talking what, 2010s ish, mid 2010s.
1: It's got to be around there. Yeah, 2012, looking around there, probably.
0: So what sort of games would we have been looking at then?
1: So all sorts of racing games. So I love my Gran Turismo. I love my Lego games. So Lego Batman was a go-to. Great game. Lego Star Wars as well. And yeah, Ratchet and Clank. That was a great one as well.
0: Do you know what? I do have a lot of time for Lego Star Wars. Like, I know we've talked about this before. I'm not massively a gamer, but I always remember my little brother really was. Like, he'd do everything from kind of FIFA to sort of more serious games. And he always had a real thing back in the day for Lego Star Wars. Mm. And I always used to do you remember the pod racing?
1: I do, yeah.
0: I used to boss that. Absolutely none else of it, but I used to boss that bit. Listen, new episode of The Lobby is going to be out tomorrow. Remind us where people can catch it.
1: 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So it's available on Spotify, I believe it'll be up on YouTube, plenty of other places.
0: Nice one. Owen, thanks so much for your time, mate. We'll see you next week.
1: See you then.

Blur, Barbaric on BFBS, the Forces Station. It's Totally Connected with Joe Thursday today. It is the 14th of May. I wanted to give you a little heads up in advance about something we're going to be doing. On the show next week, all week long, we are going to be marking the fact that, believe it or not, it's going to be 15 years since the end of Optelec, the British campaign, of course, in Iraq. Next week on the show, and in fact throughout BFBS, we're going to be hearing stories of those who served on Telic. We're going to be hearing about some of the kind of fallout and some of what's happened since then. We've got a kind of feature length documentary that our mates at BFBS Forces News are doing that we're going to hear all about. It's going to be a lot of stuff going on, right? So I wanted to give you the heads up that's going to be happening next week. However, if you would like a little kind of sneak preview of some of the stuff that's going to be going on, check out some of the stories, maybe even share your own. If you did Telic, we'd love to hear from you. BFBS.com/optelic. We've put up a website with loads of the details. Right now, Lola Young is on. This is called Messy. You know what?

Lola Young and Messi on BFBS for a Thursday. Nearly there. Nearly there. Just like hours until Friday and then hours after that to the weekend. Like, we're getting there. We're getting there. Look, if you're looking for something a little bit different to do this Thursday and you're getting us on in Germany, don't forget the football is on, basically. We run a little kickabout session on Normandy Barracks every single Thursday evening, 6 o'clock. You don't need to register in advance. You don't need any, like, mad experience. Just turn up. It is always good crack. It's happening tonight from six. And I'll tell you what, if you do feel like you need something to make today feel a little more like the weekend, mate, get this turned up loud. Joel Corry's new tune sampling one of the biggest dance throwbacks of the 90s. This is called Devotion.

0: I mean, I'm happy to pretend it's Friday if you are. Joel Corry, Devotion on BFBS. I'm Joe. Special week this week. It is Mental Health Awareness Week. We're going to be finding out how the team at the REF Benevolent Fund are marking the week and helping to support the REF community and their families. Details on the way. Plus, I'll do you Bruno Mars in I Just Might after a throwback from Daft Punk.
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0: Duncan, one more time on BFBS. You're on with Joe for Totally Connected. Bruno Mars on the way, and Jenny and Dua Lipa with Handlebars. Now, this week, you might already know, it's Mental Health Awareness Week, and the message that they've gone for this year is every action counts, whether it's little things like just going out and getting some fresh air for 5 minutes, checking in your mates. It's the simple stuff that's trying to be encouraged here, right? And one of the things that is always really supportive is having good organisations around you. For members of the RAF community and their families, one of those is the RAF's Benevolent Fund. Our GM Lee James from BFBS and Bryce Norton has been speaking with Dave Pinner from the RAF Benevolent Fund to find out why looking after your mental health matters just as much as looking after your physical health.
1: It's particularly important for the serving community, I think, because of the additional challenges they face in terms of turbulence, into moving, having to change jobs, house, schools, setting up new friendship groups, support networks. So those challenges are additional to what a lot of other people face modern world today.
2: And I mean, all those frequent moves and deployments, you know, and time away from loved ones, it can really take an emotional toll. I mean, how important is it for families to know that they're not facing those challenges alone?
1: I think it's really important. Hopefully we can get that message out there that it's okay to not be okay. It's really, really important to reach out even early on if you just sort of low level anxiety or stress about anything. And hopefully the stigmas of the past regarding mental well-being and health are slowly eroding away, and we can get to a point where people feel it's absolutely normal to reach out for a bit of help.
2: And I mean, at the RAF Benevolent Fund, you offer a huge range of support. I think people might be quite surprised about how much emotional wellbeing support is available.
1: Absolutely. So we offer, like you said, a suite of services. We offer free access to the mindfulness app Headspace. So anybody who's serving and their adult family members can access that for free. Amazing feedback from people who've used that. Building resilience, helping them to sleep. As simple as getting a good night's sleep can really have a positive impact. So that's a great service. We also offer listening and counselling service, free access to listening and counselling through a partner provider. And the great thing about that is there's almost no waiting time between contacting us and getting service. Our aim is to get that started within 10 days. We have a specialised children and young people's counselling service for the young people in the RAF family. And we also, in times of sort of immediate need, we offer a 24-hour helpline, which is available 365 days a year. And that's a service that we've recently enhanced to give greater access to a trained counsellor.
2: A lot of services, very valuable services, but a lot of people can feel a little bit nervous or hesitant about asking for help. I mean, what would you say to someone that's suffering in silence?
1: I would say don't be afraid to reach out to us. Our services are entirely confidential. You can give us a call, you can send us an email, you can even send us an anonymous web chat through our website. Just sort of try and find out what's available and what might suit you as somebody who maybe needs a little bit of help. We have a team of what we call welfare navigators who are able to just have a friendly chat and discuss your situation.
2: One of the things you offer as well is well-being breaks and welfare holidays. Sometimes people might underestimate the importance of, you know, just taking that time out.
1: Absolutely. Just getting away from it all and having a break away from whatever is causing you some issues. We offer access to breaks for serving personnel and their families through our own holiday home up in Bridlington called The Folly. We also have a partnership with Parkdean Resorts where they offer free breaks across the UK. We encourage people to apply because sometimes you never know, you might get a free holiday out of it.
2: We're all up for a free holiday.
1: Absolutely.
2: Military families, now they are incredibly resilient, but resilience doesn't always mean never struggling. Is there an important message during Mental Health Awareness Week that you're sharing?
1: I think the importance is to speak up and reach out to people. Reach out to the RAF Benevolent Fund or to someone else. Just have a chat with someone. Talk to a friend, talk to a colleague and let them know that you might just need a little bit of support.
2: And Dave, when life gets busy or stressful for you, how do you switch off?
1: I play golf, I go for walks and just sort of try and relax. I'm quite lucky that I enjoy what I do and I love what I do, so it's great. But I've got a great team around me and we're really supportive of each other, so we have that opportunity to sort of download and just chill out.
0: Dave Pinner there from the RAF Benevolent Fund talking to BFBS Bryce Norton's Gemma Lee James. If you want to find out more about the work they do and how they might be able to help you out, you can head to rafbf.org. Here's Bruno Mars.

Jenny off of Blackpink, teaming up with Dua Lipa, the lady who somehow has beef with an entire brand of TV. Iconic, right? It's BFBS, the Forces Station. I'm Joe. Cheers for your company today. I'll see you tomorrow from 10 UK time. News on the way after Niall Horan.

0: The Armed Forces Minister is among Labour MPs considering a leadership challenge.
1: If a gun is fired, I'm not afraid of gunfire.
0: Warm words between the US and China.
2: Achieving the great rejuvenation of the Chinese nation and making America great again can go hand in hand.
0: And a Royal Navy exercise in the Norwegian fjords.
3: We'll be looking to engage them with our weapon systems before they can get the chance to engage us back.
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0: Breaking news as we come on air. The Health Secretary Wes Streeting has just announced he's resigned from the government. The Health Secretary Wes Streeting resigned from the government. That's assumed to be an indication he's about to run for the Labour leadership. We'll get more as we have it. The Armed Forces Minister and the former Royal Marine Al Carnes is reportedly up for the job too, as Sky's Ali Fortescue explains.
1: The Armed Forces Minister Al Carnes, who has said to the Times, if a gun is fired, I'm not afraid of gunfire. So, you know, it is hard to predict if there was a leadership race, who would enter and who might ultimately win.
0: The former Deputy Prime Minister Angela Rayner may also be a leadership contender. She says she settled her outstanding tax bill over the purchase of a flat, which raises the prospect she might too be interested in the top job. She's been talking to my colleagues at ITV News.
5: I want to deliver as part of the team, and I've always said that it is a team effort.
6: Would you want to be leader?
5: We do have to have a leader, and we've got a leader, and I'm not going to go into hypotheticals, but...
6: So you're not ruling out potentially taking over
5: as leader? But I have said that we have to do better.
0: The Chancellor, Rachel Reeves, has warned that a Labour leadership contest would plunge the country into chaos and put the economy at risk. She was talking as new figures showed the UK economy grew by 0.6% in the first 3 months of the year.
7: Today's numbers show that the economy is growing strongly, and because of that growth, we'll be able to do more to invest in our public services and to support families and businesses with the cost of living. But that is only possible because of the economic stability that we have brought back to our economy. And we shouldn't put that at risk by plunging the country into chaos.
4: This is Forces News.
0: Russia has launched one of its biggest airstrikes on Ukraine since its full-scale invasion 4 years ago. It's fired hundreds of drones and missiles at cities across the country. The mayor of Kyiv has reported at least 20 apartments have been destroyed. The latest from Simon Newton.
8: In the Ukrainian capital, Kyiv rescue workers sift through a huge pile of concrete looking for survivors in what remains of an apartment building. Beginning yesterday, Russia launched nearly 1,600 drones and missiles on targets across Ukraine. Kyiv was worst hit, but there were also strikes in the southern regions of Odessa and Zaporizhia, and in Lviv in the west. At least six people were killed in the first wave of strikes, with further deaths and injuries reported overnight. In the capital, 30 people were injured when debris from intercepted missiles fell on parts of the city. Along with residential buildings, President Zelensky said a school and a veterinary clinic were also hit. Ukraine said it successfully downed hundreds of incoming drones and missiles, but the sheer scale of the attack was designed to overwhelm its air defences. Ukraine's foreign minister branded the attacks, which came shortly after the end of a three-day ceasefire, as barbaric.
4: This is Forces News.
0: The White House says Presidents Donald Trump and Xi Jinping have agreed that Iran should never have a nuclear weapon and the Strait of Hormuz must be reopened. The US president is on a two-day trip to Beijing with a banquet being held in his honour. There, the Chinese President Xi Jinping toasted his visitor in the Great Hall of the People.
2: The people of China and the United States are both great peoples. Achieving the great rejuvenation of the Chinese nation and making America great again can go hand in hand. We can help each other succeed and advance the well-being of the whole world.
0: Protests have broken out in the Cuban capital Havana as the island grapples with its worst power blackouts in decades, triggered by a US blockade. The US is offering $100 million in aid as long as Cuba agrees to reforms to its communist system.
4: This is Forces News.
0: The Royal Navy is pitting air against maritime in the Norwegian fjords. Exercise Tamber Shields challenges Wildcat helicopter crews to overcome agile threats from below. This year, they've got a new teammate. Tom Sables has the details.
9: This is a game that rapidly changes from hide and seek in the fjords to seek and destroy. Wildcat crews scanning a complex horizon, looking for P-2000 vessels and camouflage Norwegian corvettes. Here's Lieutenant Howe, a pilot of the 815 Naval Air Squadron.
3: We'll be looking to engage them with our weapon systems before they can get the chance to engage us back. Going up against these guys on the ground with their variety of threat simulators to see how the aircraft reacts, how we react. You really have to be thinking all the time about your positioning and using terrain to your advantage.
9: Simulated missile threats from below demand high skill levels to take cover. But this year, drones from 700X Naval Air Squadron are joining the helicopters, peeking around the fjords so the Wildcat can stay concealed until a strike mission's been planned. Lieutenant Simon Clark from 700X joined the pilots in the sky, relaying the feed from the drone.
10: The idea is that we can put the drone up threat early, try and identify those targets, get positions, get eyes on. And as soon as the Wildcat then comes on station, I will have that information here, the live view from the camera and the track data to be able to work with the crew to be able to prosecute those targets.
11: There it goes, it's airborne.
9: This Puma drone isn't new, but it's the integration with Wildcats that's marked out as a milestone. So while the race for the newest uncrewed aircraft can never really be won, the race to join them up with the real deal is well and truly underway. Tom Sables, BFBS Forces News, Norway.
4: This is Forces News.
0: 1st Battalion, the Princess of Wales' Royal Regiment, is making Kahima Day in Cyprus, honouring Lance Corporal John Harmon VC, who died during the Second World War. It's also known as Corporal's Day. The top junior NCO recognised for their service as part of it. Our reporter in the region, Will Hollis, has the story for BFBS Forces News.
12: At Episcopi Garrison, Corporal Archie Galbraith raises the Kahima Cup, the PTI from A Company, chosen as the battalion's top junior NCO.
13: There's a lot of competition in this battalion. There's some really good NCOs, soldiers, so it's an absolute honour. I feel full of pride and I'm very happy with it.
14: Battalion! Stand up! Hey!
12: The 31-year-old was recognised for his dedication to the mess and his section, proudly serving in the Princess of Wales's Royal Regiment.
13: Was a young lad from Stoke-on-Trent, a young tearaway, on the streets, boxing, doing that type of thing, joining the army, something I always wanted to do, to fight for the country and for the royal family. So now serve with the Union flag upon my arms, a massive honour.
12: Kahima was one of the most intense battles fought against the Japanese. PWRR's forebears, the Queen's Own Royal West Kent Regiment, were there, and Lance Corporal John Harmon was posthumously awarded the Victoria Cross for his heroism. Corporal's Day is about remembering him and celebrating the JNCOs serving today. Commanding Officer, Lieutenant Colonel Alex Cherry.
15: Every single person in this battalion is important, but today we reflect on the centrality of the Corporal's Mess. In a warfighting context, they would be the absolute front end of the battalion, the trench takers, as I call them.
12: Soon, the battalion will return to the UK, leaving Cyprus behind, but keeping memories like these. Will Hollis, BFBS Forces News, Episcopi.
4: Forces News, Sports.
0: Liverpool manager Arne Slot says he will be in charge next season, despite growing unrest among Liverpool fans. The 1-1 draw with Chelsea at Anfield felt like a new low for disenchanted supporters, leaving the champions fourth and 20 points behind leaders Arsenal. Today, the boss is defiant.
16: I have every reason to believe I'm the Liverpool manager next season. First of all, I'm contracted to this club. And second of all, from all the talks we are having.
0: Hearts manager Derek McInnes is predicting an epic climax to the Scottish Premiership when his team faced Celtic in the final day title decider. Last night, both teams won, leaving the champions a point adrift after a controversial late penalty at Motherwell. McInnes called that decision disgusting, but says he's looking forward to the weekend.
17: The Scottish football, it's perfect in that sense. You know, it's going to the last game. It's been a long time since that's been the case. We're just delighted we're part of it. But the main point is now is to make sure we go and try and win the title now. But what a game it's going to be.
0: Rangers lost a fourth game in a row, beaten 2-1 by Hibs at Ibrox. Southampton and Middlesbrough are waiting to see what action the Football League is going to take over the spying controversy that's overshadowed their Championship playoff semi-final. Many of the back pages picture a name, an analyst from the Hampshire club, filming at the Borough training ground before the first leg. Southampton beat Borough 2-1. They're due to meet Hull in the Wembley playoff final in 9 days' time. Later today, attention will switch to the League One playoffs. Bradford are 1-0 down to Bolton before the second leg at Barry Parade, the winner playing Stockport in the final for a place in next year's championship.
4: Forces News. Headlines.
0: While we've been on the air, the Health Secretary Wes Streeting has resigned from the government, saying he's lost confidence in the leadership of Sir Keir Starmer and that it's clear the Prime Minister won't lead Labour into the next election. He's expected now to launch a leadership challenge against the Prime Minister. The Armed Forces Minister Al Carnes and the former Deputy Prime Minister Angela Rayner are also reported to be eyeing up the top job. And that's the latest. I'm Andrew Peach.

Disciples on my mind. Afternoon, BFBS, the 4C station in Scotland, with Mark McKenzie from our studios in Dreadcombe Barracks in Edinburgh. Thursday, 14th of May. Oh, my goodness. Which is kind of a phrase that many Hearts fans will have muttered over the last, 24 hours. 24 weeks. Thanks to Richard Hatch for looking after things the last couple of days. On the way, we're going to hear more from Alistair Chisholm, the children's author. I'll tell you, not even the most talented authors like Alistair could come up with a storyline as to what's unfolding in the Scottish Premiership this season. I don't even know where to begin, so I'm not going to at the moment, if you don't mind. I'm just going to play you some music. Unless there's a last-minute intervention by VAR. It's a penalty, did you say? It's Teddy Swims, Mr. Know-It-All. I know nothing there.

Daddy Swims and Mr. Know-It-All. From our studios in Dreghorn Barracks in Edinburgh. And Jim's back on breakfast tomorrow morning between 6.30 and 10. I'll join him once again tomorrow morning around about 9:30. And we'll put the world to rights as far as the league is concerned. We'll call it as well. Who's going to win? Well, it goes down to that final day. I tell you what, Motherwell put up one heck of a fight last night against Celtic. Of course, Motherwell looking to secure fourth place, in the Premiership. That job became harder for them last night as well. And the letters VAR, and I was a fan, I wanted VAR brought in. It is meant to, though, just intervene for clear and obvious errors. And I wonder whether we've jumped that shark a long time ago.

0: Jannik. Shoot.
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0: long-awaited meeting between Donald Trump and Xi Jinping has taken place in the Chinese capital, Beijing. President Trump was greeted with a fanfare, a gun salute and a military parade before the two talked about issues like trade, the war in Iran and the future of Taiwan. Sky's Mark Stone says there are Middle Eastern shadows over their meeting.
1: Clearly the Chinese are aligned with Tehran. They are impacted by the economic situation as a result of the Strait of Hormuz. They'd like this over just like everyone else would. Are they going to offer Trump any help with that? Will Trump ask for help? Big questions.
0: British soldiers are set to receive a major firepower upgrade after the army confirmed a £1 billion deal for remote-controlled howitzers known as the RCH-155. The modern artillery systems can fire 8 rounds a minute and hit targets up to 70 kilometres away. It's being called a landmark step in UK military modernisation. Vicky Turner reports.

0: airports.
1: Under the contract, 72 howitzers will be built through a UK-German partnership. Key components, including the barrel and recoil system, will be produced in Telford using British steel from Sheffield Forge Masters. The Boxer chassis they sit on will be manufactured in Stockport, sustaining around 100 skilled jobs there and supporting hundreds more across the wider supply chain. The RCH-155's automation means just two soldiers can operate it from inside the vehicle, which can redeploy at speeds of up to 100 kilometres an hour, making it harder for enemy forces to target. Defence Secretary John Healey says the investment strengthens NATO, boosts UK-German cooperation, and proves that defence spending can drive economic growth. The first vehicles are expected to arrive in 2028, helping the army meet its goal of dramatically increasing battlefield lethality within the decade.
2: A defence minister is reportedly preparing a Labour leadership challenge. Al Carnes, who's a former Royal Marine, is apparently ready to throw his hat into the ring if a contest to replace Sir Keir Starmer as Prime Minister is triggered. He wrote an article in the New Statesman magazine entitled How Labour Can Win Again, which is being seen as a future leadership pitch. Rugby league now, and the UCAF team have fallen to a 40-12 defeat to GB Teachers. From Gaul, John Knighton reports.
3: A first ever win in the President's Cup for the GB Teachers, who well deserve their 40 points to 12 victory. UCAF took an early lead, converted Andrew Smythe try, but the Teachers soon took command and they added three converted tries before half time. And that continued in the second half, where they further dominated with three more converted tries before Louis Fraser scored for the UCAF team.
2: With more news and sport online at forcesnews.com. That's the latest. I'm Andrew Pinch.

no can. And that's The Great Divide on BFBS, the 4C station. Play that one for you if you're studying at the moment ahead of tomorrow's application of mathematics exams. It's in that fives and higher tomorrow. Good luck to everyone taking that. We're about halfway through exam season at the moment. On the way, we'll give you details on this week's star player, and also going to catch up with the author, Alistair Chisholm, who was at Queen Victoria School, not as a pupil, but as an author speaking to the pupils just last week, and I caught up with him there. You can hear that in around about 50 minutes from now.

0: Lauryn Hill. I just got me thinking that Hill is a strange surname, you know. I mean, BFBX, we're at the top of the hill. So, I mean, arguably, we could call it the BFBS Hill. But the last thing I want is those that have to run up and, well, run up the hill in particular, associating it with BFBS, because then you associate BFBS with pain. Yeah, no, okay, they might have a point.
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0: Definitely one of the songs of the year for me. That's, and it's only, that were only me. It's been out for a couple of months right now. Ella Langley and Choosing Texas.
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0: Right, let's see how you're on with this week's Star Player. You're running out of time. There's only a couple of weeks left, actually, of Star Player. Let's get yourself into the draw. You could win a sports top of your choice and the BFBS Star Player at the end of the season. This week, the weekly prize is a BFBS water bottle. You supply your own water for it. Who are we looking for? A former heavyweight boxer. Now, he competed between 1989 and 2003. His initials are the same. So his first letter of his first name and the first letter of his second name are exactly the same. Does that help you out? No? Okay. I became an Olympic champion in 1988, won his first world heavyweight title in 1993, three times world heavyweight champion, an undisputed champion. If you've seen him, you wouldn't dispute with him either. Who are we looking for on the BFBS Star Player? Have a think. Once you know, bfbs.com/starplayer. Need your guesses in by 4 o'clock. And it's Peter looking after Saturday Sport this week.

finally, for Oliver Cheaton and Megalon from BFBS, the 4C station. Didn't sound right. But you know what I mean. I hope you know what I mean. Simple Minds on the way very soon. First, Ella Henderson.

0: The Health Secretary, Wes Streeting, has resigned from the government. In a letter to the Prime Minister, he said he'd lost confidence in Sir Keir Starmer's leadership and that it would be dishonourable to remain in his job. The BBC's Chris Mason has been reading his resignation letter in full.
1: He then says towards the tail end of the letter, it is clear that you will not lead the Labour Party into the next general election and that Labour MPs and Labour unions want the debate about what comes next to be a battle of ideas, not of personalities or petty factionalism. But the previous paragraph, in which he talks about the importance of AI, the technological industrial revolution that's coming, as he sketches out the beginnings of what rather looks like a manifesto for his leadership pitch.
0: Earlier, the former Deputy Prime Minister Angela Rayner said she'd been cleared of wrongdoing over her tax affairs. She said she'd paid the £40,000 of stamp duty she owed on the purchase of a flat in Hove and didn't have to pay a penalty. It's believed Angela Rayner and the Armed Forces Minister Al Carnes are among the Labour MPs eyeing up the top job. The number of civilians killed in a massive Russian airstrike on the Ukrainian capital has risen to 5. At least 10 people are unaccounted for as rescuers continue to search the rubble. Kyiv's mayor said the missile and drone attack had targeted several apartment buildings. It's the third day in a row Moscow has carried out deadly attacks after a tenuous three-day truce. Ukraine says Russia has fired more than 1,500 drones over the past 36 hours. The White House says Presidents Donald Trump and Xi Jinping have agreed that Iran should never acquire a nuclear weapon and the Strait of Hormuz must remain open. The US President is on a two-day visit to Beijing with a banquet being held in his honour, where the Chinese President toasted his visitor in the Great Hall of the People.
2: The people of China and the United States are both great peoples, achieving the great rejuvenation of the Chinese nation and making America great again can go hand in hand. We can help each other succeed and advance the well-being of the whole world.
0: The King has been visiting North London to show solidarity with the area's Jewish community after several anti-Semitic incidents. Charles also met with the two Jewish men who were stabbed in Golders Green last month. There were cries of long live the King as Charles shook hand with well-wishers in Golders Green.
3: We really appreciate your presence here.
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3: 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Look at all the British flags. We welcome you. 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
5: We love the King. We love the King's family.
6: Good afternoon. Many thanks.
0: Madonna, BTS and Shakira are confirmed to co-headline the halftime show during the Men's Football World Cup final in New Jersey. The concert orchestrated by Coldplay's Chris Martin. He announced it all on social media with help from Elmo.
7: Elmo's always happy to help.
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0: And that's the latest. I'm Andrew Peach.

Sam Sparrow, that's Black and Gold Afternoon BFBS, the 4C station in Scotland. Just double checking the day. It is May, isn't it? It's the 14th of May today. And the reason I say that is for the last 5 minutes, the noise has been deafening as hailstones the size of, if I was to say golf balls, that would be a huge exaggeration. It's probably frozen peas, but white frozen peas. Battering off the BFBS Scotland studios in Edinburgh.

Shaboozy and a bar song. Well, we've got the ice. We've just established that with the hailstones that were falling. It's ridiculous. Ridiculous. It somehow took me by surprise, that's for sure. Right? Alistair Chisholm is an award-winning author, and he's got strong links with the military through the charity Reading Force. I'm going to be chatting to him in the next 20 minutes. He was at Queen Victoria School. I popped along. I mean, we're in Edinburgh. The school's in Dunblane. You know, realistically, wasn't so much a pop. But went along, caught up with him, got a chat with him. You can hear that on the way in 20 minutes. Must have known I was coming. That's the door slammed shut.

It's Madonna, Like a Prayer on BFBS, the 4C station. After that, I'm Mark McKenzie with you from our studios in Dreadcon Barracks in Edinburgh, across Edinburgh, Inverness, Fort George and Glencross on FM. 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There's no escape, if we're honest. Coming up on 16 minutes, don't try. 16 minutes after 3, here's Coldplay and Little Sims.

0: Couple A with Little Sims and Burner Boy, that's We Pray on BFPS, the Firsty Station. So catching up with Alistair Chisholm, the children's author, do that in the next 5 minutes or so. We've got another on the way with the 54 Ultras, who were in great voice last night at Tynecastle.
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That's another hour with 54 Ultra, and that's Talk to You on BFBS, the 4C station. Apologies, I've just been told that's different Ultras from the ones that have been following Hearts this season. Shows you what I... They're all good, though. All right, talking Radio Force next.

0: of the world, it's Miley Cyrus, it's BFBS, the 4C station. Michael Moore and Ryan Lewis lined up in just a couple of minutes. First of all, Queen Victoria School in Dunblane. It's unique in Scotland as the only school exclusively for children of serving personnel. I popped along. If you can pop from Edinburgh to Dunblane, that's exactly what I did. Visited recently and found out I wasn't the only visitor.
1: Hello, my name's Alistair Chisholm. I'm an author. Do you get used to saying that you're an author? I really don't, because I absolutely love being an author. I love writing stories. I love creating stories. And I'm completely blown away by the idea that this is actually what I do for a job. I keep thinking that somebody's going to catch me out at some point and tell me I'm cheating.
0: Writing books is one thing, and that would be enough for some authors, but for you it's really important to get out and meet your readers.
1: Oh, absolutely. I love going and doing these events. I get so much feedback from the crowd. I get to chat to the kids who are reading, kids who are actually coming up with their own stories and doing their own creative stuff, and that's always amazing. It sometimes blows me away sometimes, the stuff that they come up with.
0: You've done quite a bit with Reading Force. I know you were at Rigmore Primary School last year. This year we're at Queen Victoria School. It's a stunning building, this one, isn't it?
1: It is. We're in the chapel and it's absolutely glorious. It's so beautiful in here, and I really can't wait to see everybody in the hall with me.
0: Reading Force uses books to bring people together. I'm sure that's something you can relate to.
1: Yes. One of the things that I love to talk about is the idea of the power of stories. Stories are really how we communicate to each other. It's almost the first thing we did once we could learn to speak. We tell stories. We share our ideas of what the world is like. And these stories can go all the way around the world. So for everybody who's at home while their parents are away, a long distance away, these stories are the things that allow us to connect heart to heart.
0: What's next for you?
1: So I'm very excited because my book, We Are Dragon, has just been out. But I'm already hard at it I've got a YA novel coming on. I've got some more middle grade, so that's sort of 8 to 12 sci-fi coming on. I've got a couple of fantasy books. I am very, very busy.
0: How do you break that up then? How do you know that you're getting the tone right for that age group?
1: I think when I'm trying to actually work out the age group, I try very much to remember what I was like at that age and the books that I love. Every book that I write is in a way a kind of love story to the books that I absolutely adored when I was a kid, the action adventures, all of these kind of things. So I'm always just trying to think, what is it that would make me want to turn the page when I was that age?
0: When you come here, you're hoping to inspire, and I'm sure you do, you inspire the next generation. Do you take inspiration away from things like this?
1: I find it sometimes really interesting, the questions that they ask. You know, so sometimes they'll ask me a question, and it might be, you know, how did you become a writer, that sort of thing. Sometimes it'll be, what's your least favourite book that you wrote? You know, which book do you really not like, or something like that. And it's actually really interesting. But sometimes they're like, oh, you should do a sequel to, or do you like these kinds of stories, or these kinds of stories? And it's great because it makes me sort of understand what is exciting them and what is making them want to do the next thing and the stories that they're coming up with. And obviously, I can't be stealing any ideas, but it is fantastic seeing their enthusiasm.
0: Good guy. And I'll tell you what, the kids loved him as well. Alistair Chisholm speaking to me at Queen Victoria School in Dunblane just last week. And you can find out more about Reading Force, the charity that was mentioned there, at readingforce.org.uk. That's readingforce.org.uk.

0: Speaking of which, George is on the way next after 4 o'clock. Good to chat to her yesterday on Drive ahead of Hearts playing last night. And George is the first to admit she knows nothing about football. How much nothing was, I think I finally established last night. I try in a nice way to educate without patronising or taking the mickey. I don't always succeed, it has to be said. And I'm not entirely convinced that she was any the wiser after we'd finished chatting. I was getting some messages from her last night saying, this is good, Hearts are doing well. She was right. She was absolutely right with that. And of course, unfortunately, ultimately, Celtic, with the last kick of the ball, for goodness sake. I keep thinking I'm over this. And then suddenly, there it is. Right back. I see the Foundation of Hearts have put out a statement saying, you know, it's been a phenomenal season and let's hope that on Saturday the best team wins and the official, and I'm paraphrasing this hugely here, and the officials get the calls right.
1: Hit them like this.
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Lady Gaga with Doechii, and that's Runaway on BFBS, the 4C station. So George on the way from Ford. I remember Jim's back on breakfast tomorrow morning. He's been up at Lookers today finding out more about a challenge that's been taking place, May Challenge, which was a chance for young people, school goers in S3 upwards to find out about roles that are available within the military. So more on that with Jim, if I've not just spoiled it for you. More on that with Jim tomorrow morning.

Cabans, Livermore, on BFBS, the 4C station. Remember, you've got something coming up, you'd like some publicity for it, get in touch with us at scotland@bfbs.com. 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For example, Bilston Bowling Club is holding an Armed Forces weekend and Veterans Weekend. So fancy get involved in this. It's Bilston in Midlothian. And you can find out more by going to their Facebook page, 1st and 2nd of August. I know what you're thinking, that's ages. It'll be here before you know it, Jack. And that was the only bowling connection I could think of. Bilston Bowling Club, the dates, 1st and 2nd of August. But if you've got something else coming up you like publicity for, scotland@bfbs.com.

Jonas Brothers, that's Sucker. Thursday means the award-winning Sit Rep. There's been a fair amount going on in the world of military over the last week. Catch the gang here from 6:30.

It's New Religion on BFBS, the 4C station, BB Rexa and Faithless together. So George on the way next, then sit right. Jim's back on breakfast tomorrow morning from 6.30 and I'll catch you right here. I was going to say right here, right now, completely different song. I'll catch you right here tomorrow afternoon from 1. Leave you with you two, even better than the real thing.

0: Streeting has resigned as Health Secretary. He says he's lost confidence in the leadership of Sir Keir Starmer and accuses him of drifting. It paves the way for a possible leadership contest, although that hasn't been triggered at this stage. The Deputy Political Editor of The Spectator, James Heal, thinks Mr. Streeting got his resignation letter absolutely right.
1: It is a letter laser-focused on the anxieties and insecurities of the Labour members and the Labour MPs. It hits all the right notes, pays tribute to Keir Starmer's statesmanship on the world stage, acknowledges the difficult times we're in, but very much talks about Keir Starmer's failings as a leader.
0: In the last hour, the Education Secretary, Bridget Phillipson, said the Prime Minister still has the support of his cabinet.
2: I'm really sorry to see Wes go. He has been a brilliant Health Secretary. He's done a fantastic job, and we see that today with the NHS waiting list numbers that are really encouraging and what people want to see. But I fundamentally disagree with the position he's taken. I'm sad that he's gone, but I think this is now a chance for us to pause, take a breath as a party, and try and draw a line under all of this.
0: Ukraine's Air Force says Russia has fired more than 1,500 drones in the space of 36 hours, making it the largest sustained air attack of the war. The European Commission President, Ursula von der Leyen, has said while Russia openly mocks diplomatic efforts, Europe is continuing to strengthen Ukraine. The White House says Presidents Trump and Xi, who've been meeting in Beijing, have agreed that Iran should never have a nuclear weapon and the Strait of Hormuz must be reopened. President Xi said the US and China should be partners rather than rivals, but he did warn of potential conflict over Taiwan, which China regards as its own territory. President Trump spoke at the state banquet after those talks.
3: We had extremely positive and productive conversations and meetings today with the Chinese delegation earlier. And this evening is another cherished opportunity to discuss among friends some of the things that we discussed today, all good for the United States and for China.
0: The King has been visiting members of the Jewish community in Golders Green in northwest London, where there have been a number of anti-Semitic attacks in recent weeks. He met Moshe Sheen and Shlomi Rand, who were attacked and stabbed 2 weeks ago there. Fans of the Eurovision Song Contest are gathering in the Austrian capital Vienna for the second semi-final later. 10 of today's 15 competitors will get the chance to sing for the trophy on Saturday. A former Love Island star, Antigone Buxton, will be representing Cyprus tonight, even though she was born and raised in London.
4: The thing is, for me, I love London, I love the UK, I was born and raised there, but my music generally is like with bouzouki, with elements. It would feel like I was doing it just for the platform.
0: Madonna, Shakira and the K-pop band BTS will be headlining the halftime show at the World Cup in the summer. It's been created by Chris Martin from Coldplay, the tournament being staged across the US, Canada and Mexico, the final on the 19th of July. That's the latest. I'm Andrew Pitch.

Rude from Magic on BFBS, the Forces Station. I'm George Ryland. Hope you're doing well today. Thursday, the 14th of May. Much more for a reminder for me than for you. I'm all over the shop today. You know, on those days you can't really get it together. I had to go to physio first thing this morning, and he was asking me which exercises I'd found difficult, and I just lost the ability to talk. I was like, the cat one, that one, all right, other one, meh. He just looked at me. You can tell we were thinking, you're on the radio. Anyway, he signed me off, never need to see him again. These two things, I'm sure, completely unrelated. Thanks, Miles. Right, I've got music on the way from Jax Jones and Zoe Wees. We're going to be talking Eurovision. Second semi-final tonight, grand final this weekend in Austria. I'm going to be speaking to the expert Rob Lilly from the Eurotrip podcast, and we'll find out what is making the download today from Forces News after Harry Styles.

0: American Girls from Harry Styles on BFBS, the Forces station. 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Suzanne Chisley has come back.
1: I have. Remote-controlled howitzers are in the download today, George. They're coming.
0: That's pretty cool.
1: Yeah, they're coming to an army near us, the British Army, in fact. 72 are being brought in from Germany. We've got some videos showing how those are going to work, so that is an interesting watch. We are marking the fact that it's a month since the US military blockaded the Strait of Hormuz as part of the Iran conflict, and having a look at how they've done that. There's an awful lot of hardware involved. I'm not going to give you the numbers, but
0: of course you're not.
1: The download will do. We're also in Cyprus, where one PWRR today have been holding Kahima Day commemorations, marking the battle from the Second World War. Will Hollis was at that for us. And we are also looking back to a match that did not go well last night for UCAF's rugby league team. They were, I would say, hammered by GB teachers. They lost quite heavily. I mean, I'm not telling you the score. Of course I'm not telling you the score. But it was a first victory, the first time the GB teachers have ever won the President's Cup, so we're marking that too.
0: And it sounds like they won by a country mile.
1: Yes.
0: Okay.
1: I'm leaving it there.
0: No, of course you are.
1: I don't
0: even want you to tell us. We will look at the download, so you can find it on forcesnews.com. If you are serving overseas, you can find it on BFBS Extra or search for it on socials. Thank you very much, Suzanne.
1: Thanking you.
0: Lovely to have you back on the show. We got music from Nickelback on the way after Doja Cat's Paint the Town Red.

0: Doja Cat, Paint the Town Red on BFBS, the Forces Station. Well, we got music on the way from Cat's Eye. We're also going to be hearing about a very unique handover at RAF Bryce Norton of the Station Warrant Officer role. All of that after Nickelback, How You Remind Me.
1: Never

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0: How's that for urgent? Pinky up from Cat's Eye on BFBS, the Forces Station. RAF Bryce Norton has marked the handover of the station warrant officer role in a unique moment for the station and the RAF, as responsibility has passed between a husband and wife team. WO Tug Wilson has handed over to WO Sim Resida Wilson. Gemily James caught up with WO Sim Resida Wilson to ask what it means to take on the SWO role at such a busy, high-tempo operational station.
1: Like you said, it's a massive station. As a logistics mover, I've spent most of my career at Bry's on AMW and AMS before. So I know Bry's. Bry's is my home. I'd like to think I know every part of Bry's Norton, but I've got to admit I've found some new places recently. So it's a challenge, one hopefully I'm up for.
2: It's a first for the RAF because you took the role over from someone quite close to home.
1: Yes. So my husband was the previous SWO, Warrant Officer Tug Wilson, and he'd done it for 3 years. Again, logistics mover, and something I've always wanted to do. So I'm not doing it because of him. I'm doing it from when I was here as an airwoman when I first joined myself. And the SWO at the time was a female. She was sort of covering scariest woman in the world. And I remember being 20 years old, seeing her outside the mess, scared to death, thinking, I want that job one day. And there we go.
2: And did you ever think that this would be you today?
1: No, and I think a lot of people who know me, previous line managers from when I was a junior rank, probably would never have thought it as well. But, you know, you have to have aspirations. And, you know, I want young girls to see me in this position now and think, I want to be a SWO one day.
2: Absolutely. And for people that are listening that don't know the role of a SWO, can you just tell us what it is?
1: So we are the senior enlisted aviator on station, responsible for service discipline and behaviour. We manage all the barrack block inspections, parades, ceremonial. It's so varied, you know, I can't really pinpoint it, to be fair. It's a very vast job. We do everything from VIP handling when we have VIPs flying in out of station to, you know, today I was checking a barrack block that was not up to standard. So very varied.
2: And what is the biggest challenge, do you think, taking on a role as the SWO here at RAF Bryce Norton, which is the largest UK station?
1: Exactly that. I think because it's the biggest station, we have the most junior ranks in one place. And for me, I really want to concentrate on the junior ranks because I want their experience here to be as good as mine was when I was here, because I want them to look back over their career and go, I loved being a junior at Bryce. You know, we had everything. It was fun. It was, you know, great. We had empowerment to do things. You know, we had role models and the job being good as well. I think one of the problems is because we have a lot of air crew and a lot of shift personnel who work in the air wing, they're transient, so they're here and they come and go all the time depending on shift work or whether they're flying. So that can be a bit of a challenge, I think, at times. But other than that, I think like every station, you've just got to be out there and just be someone for people to come to should they need to.
2: And taking over from your husband, Tug, did he give you any advice?
1: He said to me that I was crazy, and I used to moan at him for being on his work phone in the evenings, and now it's the roles have very much changed, so I think he's enjoying that, to be honest. But he said the important thing for me and him was he said to me to be authentic. Even though we've both got very high standards, we're very different people, but you know, you've got to maintain that standard across just how our approaches are very different.
2: I mean, what is the secret to balancing RAF life and family life?
1: So we've been together 21 years, we have an 18

Station Warrant Officer, WO Sim Resident Wilson. And you can see some photos of that handover, a very unique one, on the BFBS Bryce Norton Facebook. Music on the way from Tupac featuring Dre after Jax Jones and Zoe Wees would Never Be Lonely. And if you were listening to the show yesterday, you would have heard a very, very nervous Mark McKenzie. I've got a follow-up. That's on the way.

0: Tupac and Dre, California Love, on BFBS, the Forces Station. Now, if you heard the show yesterday, you might have heard me speaking to a very nervous Mark McKenzie. He had one frayed nerve left, and that was because his team, Hearts, were playing Falkirk in the Scottish Premiership, and bless him, he was all over the shop. And to add to the weirdness, we were on a video call and he had me in the wardrobe in his bedroom, which is disconcerting, I have to say. It definitely was. Anyway, I said to him, if Hearts win, will you send me a voice note? He's a good lad and he did just that. And this is it.
1: Oh, George, you wanted a full time. I do still have a voice. Oh, so close. There was points during the match. The sweet spot, I would describe it as, when it looked as if it was all going to go Hearts' way. Celtic Hearts did what they had to do. They needed Motherwell to beat Celtic. That didn't happen. Looked like they were going to get a draw, which would have made it easier for Hearts on Saturday at Celtic Park in the final match. As it was, Celtic got a very last minute penalty. And so all to play for on Saturday. And Saturday, 12:30 UK time kickoff. Hearts need to win or draw to win the title. Celtic need to win, but they'll be at home with the majority of the support.
0: I heard from him this morning. Needless to say, he is exhausted, but it's not done yet. Big, big day on Saturday. For a lot of sport, we will keep you updated. But for now, we'll have a little rest with Taylor Swift.

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1: Holiday from KSI on BFBS, the Forces Station. Arctic Monkeys on the way, Rudimental and Karen Harding as well. And it's Thursday, which means in just under 2 hours, Sit Rep is back at the usual time of 6:30 PM UK time. And on the programme today, they are looking at the major Royal Navy deployments that are underway. HMS Prince of Wales and her strike group are heading to the High North. And Professor Michael Clark says there are several reasons for it.
2: If we're only going to put our ships into the Strait of Hormuz or into the Gulf when there is a peace deal and it's safe, then they're superfluous. If we're not going to put them in while it's unsafe, why are we sending them at all? Now, that, logically, that's true. Either they're unnecessary or they're on an unachievable mission. But the reality of politics is always messy. And it may well be that there is a sort of a peace that nobody quite believes in. And there's lots of spoilers around, all right? So there are any number of the IRGC units who don't want a peace, who would be quite inclined to send drones and maybe even ballistic missiles against ships, even though Tehran hasn't ordered it.
1: So that is Sit Rep back at 6:30 PM UK time today. 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

0: That is one of my favourite Arctic Monkeys tunes. That is Mardi Bum. Now I'm going to do something which I have mentioned on the show before, but luckily he's here with me. George Wedlake. I believe that to be peak Arctic Monkeys, and I'm not so keen on the new... Oh, I can see the look in his eye. Oh, what have I done? Sorry, George.
1: This on?
0: Yeah.
1: Yeah.
0: Oh, well, dear. Is this on?
1: I think their early stuff has a place. I like it, but you have to accept that people mature. Not us. People do mature, though, apparently.
0: I said, didn't I say that this is exactly what happens when you say this? Oh, my God. You're actually really scary.
1: Am I?
0: I've never seen you like this before.
1: I'm fine.
0: You're staring down the barrels.
1: Well, what it is,
0: here.
1: The mic's really low down, so I'm kind of hunched over.
0: It's quite intimidating.
1: Is it?
0: Yeah.
1: Well, just don't bring up the Arctic Monkeys again and we'll leave it.
0: I said, how many times have I said on this show, if you want to wind up George Wedlake, tell him that the Arctic Monkeys' new stuff is not as good. Oh, my days, he's still looking at me.
1: That's my listening face. Is it really that scared?
0: Yeah, it is. Joe Carden's cowering in the other corner of the studio.
2: Don't like it.
1: I don't like this reputation I'm getting. Turns out I'm the Mardi Bum.
0: Well, there we go.
1: He's still
0: well
1: got it.
0: Well played. But we love you and you are back today at...
1: 7 p.m. for non-stop Tranquility Base Hotel and Casino era Arctic Monkeys. All the way through. 4 hours of it.
0: He's not joking. I can see the look in his eyes. Any complaints, please don't bring them to George Wedlake because he won't take them well. Okay, thanks for coming on.
1: Thank you. Anytime you have me.
0: I think I'm going to lock the studio doors shortly, but it's been great having you guys here. Usher on the way after Milky and Mallgrab. This is just the way you are.

Milky and more grab just the way you are on BFBS, the Forces Station. I'm George Ryland, which means it's not long to go until the double decker. This is when I take two bits of songs, mash them in together, ends up as a really horrible noise. You've got to guess what they are. There is a brand new one for today. I've also got one more fresh new music track to play for this week, and it's Charlie XCX. So I'm very much looking forward to that. Plus, it is Sit Rep Day, so that's back at 6:30pm UK time. And also, on today is the second semi-final of Eurovision. So I'm going to catch up with my old pal Rob Lilly from the Eurotrip podcast. He is over in Austria ahead of Saturday's grand final. So I'm going to be finding out, let's face it, what are the Eurovisionist acts this year?

0: Pressure on the PM as Wes Streeting resigns.
1: I'm sad that he's gone, but I think this is now a chance for us to try and draw a line under all of this.
0: Warm words between the US and China.
2: Achieving the great rejuvenation of the Chinese nation and making America great again can go hand in hand.
0: And a Royal Navy exercise in the Norwegian fjords.
3: We'll be looking to engage them with our weapon systems before they can get the chance to engage us back.
4: This is Forces News with Andrew Peach.
0: Sir Keir Starmer's facing growing pressure to step down after Wes Streeting resigned as Health Secretary. In his resignation letter to the Prime Minister, he said he'd lost confidence in Sir Keir Starmer's leadership and that it would be dishonourable, therefore, to remain in the Cabinet. The BBC's Chris Mason has been reading the letter in full.
5: He then says towards the tail end of the letter, it is clear that you will not lead the Labour Party into the next general election and that Labour MPs and Labour unions want the debate about what comes next to be a battle of ideas, not of personalities or petty factionalism. But the previous paragraph, in which he talks about the importance of AI, the technological industrial revolution that's coming, as he sketches out the beginnings of what rather looks like a manifesto for his leadership pitch.
0: We've just seen the letter that the Prime Minister has responded with to Wes Streeting, which says he's very sorry he's stepped down from government and the Labour Party must now deliver on the promises made to the country. The Education Secretary, Bridget Phillipson, says Sir Keir has the Cabinet's support.
1: I'm really sorry to see Wes go. He has been a brilliant health secretary. He's done a fantastic job, and we see that today with the NHS waiting list numbers that are really encouraging and what people want to see. But I fundamentally disagree with the position he's taken. I'm sad that he's gone, but I think this is now a chance for us to pause, take a breath as a party and try and draw a line under all of this.
0: The Labour MP Alan Gemmell is backing Wes Streeting and says it's time for a change.
6: From the voters I've talked to across Ayrshire, people told me they couldn't vote for the Prime Minister. Wes says in his letter where there is where we need vision, there's vacuum, where we need direction, there's drift, and I've experienced that, and that's why we need to have a change of direction.
0: Sources say the former Deputy PM Angela Rayner is also interested in the top job, as is the Armed Forces Minister and former Royal Marine Al Carnes, who could put himself forward if a contest to replace Sir Keir is triggered.
4: This is Forces News.
0: Russia's launched one of the biggest airstrikes on Ukraine since the full-scale invasion 4 years ago, firing hundreds of drones and missiles at cities across the country. Simon Newton with the latest.
7: In the Ukrainian capital, Kyiv, rescue workers sift through a huge pile of concrete, looking for survivors in what remains of an apartment building. Beginning yesterday, Russia launched nearly 1,600 drones and missiles on targets across Ukraine. Kyiv was worst hit, but there were also strikes in the southern regions of Odessa and Zaporizhia, and in Lviv in the west. At least six people were killed in the first wave of strikes, with further deaths and injuries reported overnight. In the capital, 30 people were injured when debris from intercepted missiles fell on parts of the city. Along with residential buildings, President Zelensky said a school and a veterinary clinic were also hit. Ukraine said it successfully downed hundreds of incoming drones and missiles, but the sheer scale of the attack was designed to overwhelm its air defences. Ukraine's foreign minister branded the attacks, which came shortly after the end of a three-day ceasefire, as barbaric.
4: This is Forces News.
0: The White House says President Trump and President Xi of China have agreed that Iran shouldn't have a nuclear weapon and the Strait of Hormuz must be reopened. The US president is on a two-day trip to Beijing with a banquet in his honour, where the Chinese leader toasted his visitor in the Great Hall of the People.
2: The people of China and the United States are both great peoples. Achieving the great rejuvenation of the Chinese nation and making America great again can go hand in hand. We can help each other succeed and advance the well-being of the whole world.
0: Sussex police say they've identified the three women whose bodies were recovered from the scene near Brighton yesterday. Officers say their next of kin have been informed. The King has visited North London to show solidarity with the area's Jewish community after several anti-Semitic incidents. Charles met with the two Jewish men who were stabbed in Golders Green last month.
4: This is Forces News.
0: The Royal Navy is pitting air against maritime in the Norwegian fjords. Exercise Amber Shields challenges Wildcat helicopter crews to overcome agile threats from below. This year, they have a new teammate, as Tom Sables explains.
8: This is a game that rapidly changes from hide and seek in the fjords to seek and destroy. Wildcat crews scanning a complex horizon, looking for P-2000 vessels and camouflage Norwegian corvettes. Here's Lieutenant Howe, a pilot of 815 Naval Air Squadron.
3: We'll be looking to engage them with our weapon systems before they can get the chance to engage us back. Going up against these guys on the ground with their variety of threat simulators to see how the aircraft reacts, how we react. You really have to be thinking all the time about your positioning and using terrain to your advantage.
8: Simulated missile threats from below demand high skill levels to take cover. But this year, drones from 700X Naval Air Squadron are joining the helicopters, peeking around the fjords so the Wildcat can stay concealed until a strike mission's been planned. Lieutenant Simon Clark from 700X joined the pilots in the sky, relaying the feed from the drone.
9: The idea is that we can put the drone up threat early, try and identify those targets, get positions, get eyes on. And as soon as the Wildcat then comes on station, I will have that information here, the live feed from the camera and the track data to be able to work with the crew to be able to prosecute those targets.
10: There it goes, it's airborne.
8: This Puma drone isn't new, but it's the integration with Wildcats that's marked out as a milestone. So while the race for the newest uncrewed aircraft can never really be won, the race to join them up with the real deal is well and truly underway. Tom Sables, BFBS Forces News, Norway.
4: This is Forces News.
0: The 1st Battalion, the Princess of Wales' Royal Regiment, is marking a HEMA Day in Cyprus, honouring Lance Corporal John Harmon VC, who died during the Second World War. The story from Will Hollis.
5: At Episcopi Garrison, Corporal Archie Galbraith raises the Kahima Cup, the PTI from A Company, chosen as the battalion's top junior NCO.
11: There's a lot of competition in this battalion. There's some really good NCOs, soldiers, so it's an absolute honour. I feel full of pride and I'm very happy with it.
12: Battalion, stand up! Hey!
5: The 31-year-old was recognised for his dedication to the mess and his section, proudly serving in the Princess of Wales's Royal Regiment.
11: Was a young lad from Stoke-on-Trent, a young tearaway on the streets, boxing, doing that type of thing, joining the army, something I always wanted to do, to fight for the country and for the royal family. So now serve with the Union flag upon my arms, a massive honour.
5: Kahima was one of the most intense battles fought against the Japanese. PWRR's forebears, the Queen's Own Royal West Kent Regiment, were there, and Lance Corporal John Harmon was posthumously awarded the Victoria Cross for his heroism. Corporal's Day is about remembering him and celebrating the JNCOs serving today. Commanding Officer, Lieutenant Colonel Alex Cherry.
13: Every single person in this battalion is important, but today we reflect on the centrality of the Corporal's Mess. In a warfighting context, they would be the absolute front end of the battalion, the trench takers, as I call them.
5: Soon, the battalion will return to the UK, leaving Cyprus behind, but keeping memories like these. Will Hollis, BFBS Forces News, Episcopi.
4: Forces News, Sports.
0: Arsenal boss Mikel Arteta says he's not listening to criticism as the side close in on the Premier League title. Some pundits and opposition fans were critical of the decision to disallow a late West Ham equaliser last weekend.
14: I haven't seen any of that, I'm sorry. I'm very consistent on that since July to now. I think it's very clear. I mean, there is... I think anybody has played football, no discussion about the decision, and I'm glad they took the right one.
0: An independent disciplinary hearing into an allegation Southampton spied on a Borough training session will be held by Tuesday. The Football League says the Championship playoff final will go ahead as scheduled a week on Saturday, but there could be changes to the fixture. Southampton beat Borough in the semi. They're due to face Hull for a place in the Premier League. Walsall have appointed Lee Grant as the League Two club's new head coach on a three-year contract. The former Huddersfield boss succeeding Darren Byfield, who was given the interim job after the sacking of Matt Sadler. A defender from non-league side Braintree Town will be heading to the World Cup in the summer. Tommy Smith has been selected by New Zealand despite not playing for the country for 2 years. And Madonna, BTS and Shakira have been confirmed to co-headline the halftime show at the World Cup final. The 11-minute concert orchestrated by Coldplay's Chris Martin, who made the announcement today on social media with a bit of help from Elmo.
15: Elmo's always happy to help.
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0: The main stories: Wes Streeting's resignation as Health Secretary is putting pressure on the Prime Minister to step down as leader. While we've been on the air, we've seen the letter to Wes Streeting from Sir Keir Starmer, who says he's very sorry the former Health Secretary resigned from government, and says he hopes they can work together to show that Labour in power will address the problems their opponents exploit. In other news today, 5 people killed and at least 40 wounded in Ukraine after airstrikes by Russia. And that's the latest. I'm Andrew Peach.
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17 from MK. I'm George Ryland. This is BFBS, the Forces Station. Brand new double decker incoming. It's as bad as all the rest, but you knew that already if you've ever heard the show before. Standard. Music from Kate Nash as well, and Diplo Miguel after Olivia Rodrigo with Drop Dead.

0: 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Olivia Rodrigo, Drop Dead.
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0: Let's go indeed. I made a new one. We are trapped in this cycle, but we are trapped here together. I make them, you guess them. I make onwards and onwards and onwards. Possibly for the rest of time. But at least we know where we're at with this one thing in 2026. Stability. It matters. So I take two bits of songs where no one's singing and I mash them in together. And true story, sometimes it sounds too bad even for me. Terrifying, I understand. This one, on the verge of it, as most of them are, but I went with it. Those used to be songs, believe it or not, two of them. Any idea what they used to be? Title and artist for each. I'll play it again because no one's going to get it from just once, surely. Although, to be fair, I'm usually wrong. Any ideas at all? Let me know. Just name stuff, list stuff. We get there how we get there. Messages at bfbs.com, please. I've got music from Blossoms on the way. I've got one of Kate Nash's biggest songs as well. And this one is Diplo and Miguel's Don't Forget My Love.

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1: Back to the hits, back to the music.

First one, King of Wishful Thinking, Go West. Boom, smashed it as always, thank you. And my love to Paulie the Boss, please. Alan has said, hiya George, I'm no good at this. I'm going with Mozart and Beethoven. No, but thank you very much, Alan. Lovely to hear from you as always. Lizzie's back from sunny Cornwall and she's sent me a photo of a concert by Coljo's Military Wives Choir. That looks lovely. Oh, and their set included a new arrangement by their MD, Taylor, of the Ward Thomas song, Carry You Home. That looks absolutely stunning. By the sea, lovely pink lighting glow. Very nice. And I'm pleased that you listened to snippets of my show as you drove along the Cornish lanes, which I imagine were mildly terrifying but also fun at the same time. We love our lanes. I am proud of painting my kitchen walls, but I did promise no more paint talk this week. So, a list for the double decker. Level 42, Running in the Family or Something About You. Daft Punk, Something About Us. Go West and I Am the One and Only. Tears for Fears and Everybody Wants to Rule the World. Bruno Mars, Locked Out of Heaven. None of the above, but thank you, Lizzie. It's lovely to have one of your lists again. I'm glad you had a good time in Cornwall. Probably weather-wise, timed well, that. So we are halfway with this double-decker. Go West, King of Wishful Thinking. What is the other one? Keep your guesses coming in. Messages at bfbs.com.

Oh, I do like that. Prosper and Clooney, Free Your Mind on BFBS, the Forces Station. We've got a classic up next from Bell Biv DeVoe. Bruno Mars is on the way as well. And fresh new music from Charlie XCX. I'm excited for that. I have waited. Occasionally, I can find a little patience because I wanted to listen to it with you. So, Mark and Annie in Germany have sent me a video of Paulie, the boss, who is their dog. He's a just big old bear of a dog. I love him. I will watch that in a sec. Thank you very much. They don't want to roll over. I do make the rules, but the rules are the rules. So, sorry, Paulie. Lizzie has given me a few more suggestions. So we know half of this double-decker is King of Wishful Thinking from Go West. The other half, I mean, it's going to be tricky. Lizzie's wondering if Fine Young Cannibals is in there. She drives me crazy. Calloway, I Want to Be Rich, or Phil Collins' Studio. Sadly not. That would have made Paulie happy. None of those. What is it? If you've got any ideas, let me know. Messages at bfbs.com. But it's

0: Poison, Belviv DeVoe on BFBS, the Forces Station. Right, we're going to have one last listen to the double decker because Andy and Jib has come back with another Guess Men Down Under. You know the song I mean, don't you? It's not that. It's not that, Andy. Thank you very much. Always lovely to hear from you. So what we're looking for is what is in there alongside Go West, King of Wishful Thinking. And it is going to roll over. And Paulie the dog, he's not particularly happy about this. He has got some stuff to say. I'm sorry, Paulie. No, I am sorry. Yeah, no, I'm in a lot of trouble.
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I Just Might from Bruno Mars on BFPS, the Forces Station. We have fresh new music from Charlie XCX on the way. Andy and Jib, just because it's you, I will let you know, Midnight Oil Beds Are Burning is not in the double decker, and it's Men at Work's Down Under that's not in there either, but thank you. This is Halsey.

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0: Right, I love this lady. It's Charlie XCX. This is the fourth of the fresh new music tracks for this week, which I'm going to play you. It's Thursday, so it's decision day. I'm going to get on with it, press play, talk through the options afterwards. This is rock music, Charlie XCX.

Charlie XCX with Rock Music, one of your four fresh new music tracks for this week. She is up against Miles Smith with Hold Me in the Dark, Calvin Harris and Jazzy with Satisfy, and Harry Styles with Dance No More. All of them competing for your vote. Once you've decided on your favourite, head to bfbs.com/music, click next to the one that you liked the best. That's it, you voted. It's really nice and quick. And then whoever gets the most votes, Joe Carden will announce as track of the week tomorrow in Totally Connected after 10 a.m. UK time. Latest news on the way in a few minutes' time after Lewis Capaldi with Stay Love. And it's Thursday, so Sit Rep returns at 6:30 p.m. UK time. We're also going to be hearing about Eurovision, and I might play Sam Ryder's Spaceman.

0: Labour MP for Makerfield, John Simon, says he's standing down to make way for Andy Burnham to return to Parliament. Andy Burnham, currently Mayor of Greater Manchester, can only challenge Sir Keir Starmer for the Labour leadership if he becomes an MP. Simon said he wants Burnham to drive the change of our country is crying out for. Independent MP Carl Turner, who lost the Labour whip after 16 years in March and who's been an outspoken critic of senior Labour figures, has warned against Andy Burnham being blocked again.
1: There will be a rebellion in the Labour Party back benches and I think in the front benches of the Labour Party in government that is so mighty the Labour Party will definitely be into extinction territory because we'll never govern again because the civil war would be so bloody that we just cannot continue ever.
0: Sir Keir Starmer's written to Wes Streeting thanking him for his hard work after the Health Secretary resigned. The Prime Minister's letter says he has no doubt the MP will continue to play an important role in Labour. Sky's political editor Beth Rigby has been reading it.
2: He says, I'm very sorry you stepped down. I'm truly sorry you will no longer be sat in Cabinet. He acknowledges the tough election results. He makes absolutely no reference to any of the turmoil and crisis that is engulfing his government.
0: Earlier, Wes Streeting said he'd lost faith in Sir Keir's leadership, but stopped short of triggering a leadership contest. Sources say former Deputy PM Angela Rayner would also be prepared to throw her hat into the ring to become leader of the party. And the Armed Forces Minister and former Royal Marine Al Carnes is also expected to put himself forward if a contest to replace Sir Keir Starmer is triggered. A former imam in London has been given a life sentence with a minimum prison term of 20 years for a series of sexual attacks on women and girls as young as 12. Sentencing 54-year-old Abdul Halim Khan at Snaresbrook Crown Court, Judge Leslie Cuthbert said he abused his position of significant power and authority and behaved as if he was untouchable. The King was welcomed with cheers and chants of Long Live the King on a visit to Golders Green this morning. The area in North London's been subjected to several anti-Semitic attacks in recent weeks. His Majesty met with the two Jewish men who were stabbed there last month at a charity centre. These people were touched by his visit.
3: It showed that the Jewish community are not here alone and there is genuine support and there is light in this darkness.
4: For us, it's just unbelievable.
5: We all feel very much loved by the King. The fact that he took out his special day and his busy day that he came to visit a small community to show that he stands with us.
0: An independent disciplinary hearing into an allegation Southampton spied on a Middlesbrough training session will be held next Tuesday. The EFL said the Championship playoff final will go ahead as scheduled a week on Saturday. And that's the latest. I'm Vicky Turner.

Good feeling, which is very apt. Thank you, Flo Rida. I'm George Ireland. This is BFBS, the Forces Station. And the good feeling is apt because today, what a day today is. My favourite is on the news. Vicky Turner, yes, she is my favourite. But also Elmo. So two of my favourites on the news today. Why is Elmo there? Because it's been announced the first ever halftime show in the 2026 World Cup final. Never done before by FIFA. This has been put together by Chris Martin out of Coldplay. It's a global citizen event. It's going to take place at the MetLife Stadium in New Jersey during the July 19th match. Very exciting Super Bowl style halftime. We'll get the gist, right? On the bill, Madonna, Shakira, and BTS. Sadly, no Elmo.

0: House Tour. Sabrina Carpenter on BFBS, the Forces Station. It's Thursday, so SITREP returns in just over 15 minutes' time. Also got music on the way from Benson Boone and Disco Lines and Tinashe. It is that time of year when we speak Eurovision, and Austria is hosting this one, the 70th, after JJ took home the trophy last year with his song Wasted Love. The second semi-final takes place today with the grand final this Saturday, and I'm very pleased that Rob Lilly from the Eurotrip podcast is back on the show. Rob, how are you doing? I presume you are in Austria.
1: Yes, I am in Austria. I'm in Vienna. I'm having a brilliant time, and yeah, it's all getting very exciting.
0: So how was the first semi-final? Any surprises in there?
1: A really, really good one. Yeah, you had the favourites, Finland, performing in the show. So it'd be fascinating to see how they get on Saturday night. I think they're going to do incredibly well. Finland, the country that definitely want to win. And yeah, there were a few surprises on Tuesday night, so we'll see what we get this evening.
0: Who are the really serious contenders apart from Finland? Is it the usual suspects?
1: Yeah, I mean, the Scandinavian countries, the Nordic countries, they always do a great job of Eurovision, sending songs that will do very, very well. So I've got to mention Denmark as well. You'll see them this evening in the second semi-final. They have a really, really good song this year, which I think will do very well with the people that are voting at home. The result that we see both in the semi-finals and in the final is 50-50 between music industry experts, the juries who vote, and then obviously people who are voting from home. So yeah, Denmark, I would say, are right up there. We've got to mention as well someone else performing in the second semi-final, Delta Goodrum from Australia.
0: Really?
1: She's a huge star. Neighbours. Delta from Neighbours. She played Nina in Neighbours. Yeah. She's one of Australia's biggest pop stars, and she is here. They have been trying to get her to represent them for years and years and years. Finally, she said yes, and she is not messing around. They really want to win this, and who knows, maybe we could be having this conversation next year and I could be in Australia.
0: It's nuts, isn't it? And who's not taking part this year?
1: This year is a little bit different. We are missing five countries this year who have chosen to boycott the competition because of Israel's continued participation in Eurovision. So if you look at some of the most historic names in Eurovision that won't be part of the action this year, you've got Ireland, of course, you know, joint record winners of the contest. Mm-hmm. You've got Spain as well. You've got the Netherlands. You've also got Slovenia and also Iceland. And they love Eurovision in Iceland. So I know it was a decision that was a very, very difficult one for them to make.
0: What do you think to our odds? It's quite a unique act this year, isn't it?
1: Unique is a very good word. Yeah, absolutely. I think, and I've been saying this to everyone, I think this is a Marmite song. And I would far rather that be the case than we send a song that, you know, was fairly okay, fairly inoffensive. I'd rather we send a song that makes people feel something. And, you know, for some people, it might be that they hate it. But hopefully for some people, it'll be that they love it, because you need people to feel something to get them to, you know, pick up the phone, to vote for the song. Hopefully there's enough people out there in Europe that will pick up the phone. And obviously, the chorus is in German. And we're here in Austria. The arena is going to be full of German speakers, Austrians and Germans. So hopefully they'll join in. It'll sound like a really fun party song in the arena on Saturday night. He will be performing this evening as well in the semi-final for the first time. Interesting to see how it does. But I, for one, I'm a big fan.
0: At least we weren't lame is what we'll be able to say after however many nil points that we get. And let's face it, a lot of us like me watch Eurovision for a particular reason, and that is the more extreme acts. What can I look forward to this year?
1: Oh, that is a brilliant question. The more extreme acts, who should we talk about? I mean, one act that could be described as extreme, but actually I think they've got a really good chance of doing really, really well. You've got Romania, who are sending a really good rock act this year. I think they're going to be really good. Lost more of the extreme acts, I would say, on Tuesday. They were kind of whittled out in that first semi-final. But yeah, there is definitely, as always is the case at Eurovision, there is something for absolutely everyone.
0: And it's the outfits that always get me. Like, who can forget that bolero style one from a few years back and the nails from Sweden a couple of years ago? What have you seen so far that's caught your eye?
1: Right. Well, if we're talking about outfits and costumes, we have to talk about Moldova. Oh. Now, they are, yeah, already, you know, it's going to be good, don't you? Moldova always sends something very fun. It's always one that really gets the arena going. It's a huge casting song this year. It's a bop. Anyway, As part of their act this year, one of the performers actually represented Moldova back in 2013, so a while ago. But her big thing back then was this absolutely ginormous dress. This year she's back, and I think her dress is even bigger. The stage this year is designed like a catwalk, so she has to run down this catwalk, and then you see her on this incredible camera shot where she is effectively elevated above the audience in this massive dress. So it's one not to miss. It's going to be great.
0: Amazing. And this is very on trend with Devil Wears Prada too. I love what they've done there.
1: Yes, absolutely. Oh, could not be more current, could it?
0: Rob, thank you so much for your time. Have yourself a great weekend. And don't forget, you can catch more on the Eurotrip podcast. If you want to watch the second semi-final, BBC One, 8pm UK time tonight, and the same time on Saturday for the final. Let's have the song from that one time we did well. It's Sam Ryder's Spaceman.

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Boys, Disco Lines and Tinashe. 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Sitrep is on the way after Benson Boone's Mystical Magical.

0: HMS Prince of Wales is heading to the Arctic, leading a carrier strike group. The air defence destroyer HMS Dragon is moving from the Mediterranean to the Middle East. For now, it's to wait around, but it's part of the evolving plan for an international coalition to eventually secure the Strait of Hormuz. So, we have two high-profile missions to explain on SITREP. What difference can each one make? Is this about delivering hard military power or political gesturing? And what does it all mean for the thinly stretched and under pressure Royal Navy?
1: Anti-submarine warfare in the North Atlantic. Is a carrier the best way of doing it, or would you rather have three frigates?
2: Defence explained.
3: HMS Dragon, in terms of the choke point of the Strait of Hormuz, it's perfectly suited to provide that anti-air capability.
2: This is SITREP with Kate Chabot and Professor Michael Clark.
0: Last year, HMS Prince of Wales spent 8 months at sea on a 40,000-mile deployment, taking her to Australia, Japan and the South China Sea, to name but a few. It's 5.5 months since she and her company got home. But, Mike, now they're off again in entirely the opposite direction.
4: Yes, and that's what carriers are supposed to be able to do. But you're right when you said in your opener that they are, the Navy is thinly stretched. I mean, yesterday on Sky News, I said that HMS Dragon was our only operational Type 45. And I'm happy to say that as of yesterday, we can now say that Duncan is our second Type 45, which is now fully operational. It's with the task group and so on. So we've got two of our six Type 45s at sea, but they're both going in opposite directions and there's no backup for them. So, yeah, I'm sure they'll do a very good job, but thinly stretched is probably the right phrase.
0: And, Mike, you were in Munich when the Prime Minister announced this deployment. It was a bit of a surprise. In your on-the-spot analysis, you said it was important and a good use of the carrier, but also that three frigates would be more use than a carrier. Is that how you still feel about it?
4: Well, yes, if we're talking about the North Atlantic, if we're saying, you know, Britain wants to have a more potent presence in the North Atlantic, which is anti-submarine warfare and patrolling and so on, and the fact is that we're in charge of the NATO Joint Forces Command at Norfolk, so it's important that we're seen to be able to put forces into the North Atlantic. If we had three other frigates, I'm sure we'd use them in the North Atlantic, but we've got the carrier. It's not the most appropriate thing to put there, but it's not inappropriate, and the things that carriers can do in the Atlantic. But I still feel the same way. If our job is anti-submarine warfare and looking after the Greenland, Iceland, UK gap, which is our main issue, I guess, then, you know, we're not short of air bases in the North Atlantic. That's what carriers provide you with, an air base, amongst other things. We're not short of air bases, but we are short of workhorse frigates who do so many different jobs.
0: So what is your understanding of the job for the carrier strike group? Because there are two exercises involved, Tambar Shield in the Norwegian fjords, and then NATO exercise Dynamic Mongoose in the Greenland-Iceland-UK gap. So is it just about the practicing, or is it actually doing?
4: Oh, well, it's both, of course. It's practicing because, you know, we haven't had carriers in the North Atlantic for some time. And also, just sheer presence in the Greenland-Iceland-UK gap is itself, that's doing, that is operationally important. That's not just an exercise, it is actually being in the gap and monitoring and having a look at what's there. And I'd be surprised, to be honest, if the carrier strike group doesn't come across a certain amount of nefarious activity around the Greenland-Iceland-UK gap when they get

0: there or while they're in there. So I think it's both.
1: Okay, well, to better understand what HMS Prince of Wales and her strike group will be doing and how they'll do it, we're turning once again to Steve Prest, retired Commodore and former Commander Weapon Engineer of HMS Queen Elizabeth. Hi, Steve, welcome back.
2: Hi, Kate.
1: So the obvious question is why? Why an aircraft carrier when we're not looking at a mission that would appear to need combat fast jets?
2: Because the aircraft carrier acts as a base at sea for all sorts of things. It's got a large flight deck. And of course, if we talk first about Tambour Shield, so this is about practicing, particularly with NATO or under NATO auspices, but with the Joint Expeditionary Force. So this sort of Northern European Scandinavian alliance, fighting in and around the Norwegian fjords. That's what they're doing. And of course, you can make great use of air power there. They're not just operating the fast jets. They're also, as part of that task force, we've got a load of helicopters, both for ISR, so intelligence, surveillance and reconnaissance. They've got a number of drones they're working up to integrate with that force. So this crewed, uncrewed teaming in that really complex environment. And of course, fast jets can and do have a role in that if you're getting into that sort of fight. And some of those fjords can be quite big and you can hide a carrier in there, although you can't really get on a flying course for very long before you bump into the sides. But nonetheless, there's an element of practicing around that. Then, so they've been doing that for a little while. They're now resetting, and Exercise Dynamic Messenger starts, I think, just next week, as Mike was saying, up in the Greenland-Iceland gap. And the carrier there will be a command and control platform. It will also be deploying the Merlin anti-submarine warfare helicopters. Professor Clark makes a really good point about the number of air bases up there. But of course, if you can get your air base much closer to the scene of the action, which is what the carrier allows you to do, that gives your helicopters much greater endurance on task because they're spending less time in transit. And it's a return to the sort of activities that our carriers used to do through the Cold War, where we were asserting sea control in the North Atlantic against the Russian threat. And you can only do that by being there, and to do it credibly, you have to practice and train with your allies, and that's what they're doing.
1: So, Steve, for the men and women on board HMS Prince of Wales, what's their day-to-day work on this deployment going to be like? The same as it was in the Indo-Pacific, only colder or very different?
2: Yeah, well, it'll certainly be colder for the people up on the flight deck, that's for sure. But ships have fairly well-established routines, and ships work best actually when they're at sea and when they're away from the UK. And you get rid of people coming out on boat transfers every day and what we'd know in the Navy as harbour hassle. So once you get a ship to sea and it settles down into a routine, particularly when you get into an operational routine, the daily drumbeat of activity, whatever the mission is that day, gets into a pattern. The meal times are there. You practice and train inside the ship to deal with fires and floods and different emergencies inside. Clearly, there's the navigation aspects going on. And then there's whatever your operational job is. So for the carriers, that's normally based around aviation, of course, and there'll be a flying program. And people have a range of different jobs all the way through from healthcare and logistics and providing food to the marine engineers keeping the lights on, to the operations teams and then the flight deck teams and, of course, the pilots and other air crew. Then all of that gets synchronized together to deliver the operational effect. And it doesn't happen by accident. It needs training. And to get good at it, you have to go and do it. And one of the things that the Navy, I think, is struggling from for a lack of ships and because of a lack of ships, our sailors, our senior ratings and our commissioned officers don't spend enough time at sea to get and stay good at all of this stuff. And so that's why this deployment is really, really important for the carrier strike group.
0: Steve, you're somebody who's lived all this thing. One thing that I think people who are not in the Navy, those of us who don't go to sea on a regular basis, never fully appreciate is just how hard everybody works when a ship is at sea. You know, shifts on, shifts off. There's no days off until you go for a run ashore. And it is exhausting. I mean, people don't realise how hard it is to keep a warship active with its crew of whatever it is, 150 or a carrier of 1,000, whatever it might be. Everybody is working all the time with no time off. Isn't that right?
2: Yes, more or less. I mean, occasionally you'll get a down day, you know, what's called a maintenance day, and you might get some time on the flight deck for sport. Or if you're in warm waters, the real treat is if you go hands to bathe, put a scrambling net over the side of ship and everyone can go for a swim. Those are good days. But you're right. You know, when you're at sea, you're working, you're on. the life of the ship is a 24/7 activity. Everyone has their part to play, and it's and it goes. I mean, I always found, interestingly, the hardest times I had to work, and this might be because I was an engineer and so we were always busy fixing stuff that people were breaking, was when we were in and around the UK doing our operational sea training or doing trials, because people were coming and going and you'd be turning things on and off and things would break and then you'd have to fix it and then you'd go back alongside and it would all, you know, you'd starting and stopping continually. Once the ship gets to sea and it's into its rhythm and everyone's settled down after a couple of days, yes, everybody's working hard, but it feels less stressful because you're just doing what you've been trained to do, what the ship's designed to do, what the ship's company is organized to do, and then you just keep going. And it is relentless, and there's always things to do, and there's always things that break and change, and you've got to adapt and overcome. But to be honest, I mean, as you can probably tell, I really enjoyed that bit of it.
1: Yes.
2: yes, it's hard work. Yes, you don't necessarily get very much sleep, even as a weapon engineer, but it's great fun. And those were some of my best times in the Navy, being at sea, on task, on the job, doing what I'd joined to do.
1: You mentioned, though, Steve, we used to send carriers to the High North in the 1980s, but that stopped in the 90s. However, HMS Queen Elizabeth has been to the area, so we know the design of these ships can operate in these areas. Just reading some testimony given to the Commons Defence Committee about some of the experiences on that deployment, having to manage ice on the bridge and runway, which at times prevented takeoffs and landings, the harsh environment affecting some electronics, and my personal favourite, our helicopter pilots needed the Norwegian to give them polar bear safety briefings. Steve, this is going to be an important learning experience for all involved. Have you ever had to work in High North conditions?
2: So I have been up there. In fact, I did a boat transfer on a small boat in the Arctic Circle between HMS Sutherland and a French ship as we went round the North Cape and into Murmansk. It was the 60th anniversary of the final Arctic convoy. That's probably a story for another time because it was fascinating. But yes, the point about capability, coming back to my point about effect, is it's relative to a number of things. It's relative to the threat, of course, but it's also relative to the environment in which you're operating. So what you can do in the English Channel or in the Mediterranean might be different from what you can do in the Gulf, where it's very, very hot, or in the Arctic, where it's very, very cold. And those environments bring with them their own challenges. And you can think about it and game it through and do your tabletop tactics as much as you want. You only really get to learn how to do it when you go and do it. And icing is a real problem. You know, polar bears if they find a polar bear on board Prince of Wales, something's gone wrong. Or say there's had a particularly good run ashore. But you know, dealing with those issues is part of learning how to operate and fight in that environment. And you can only do it by going and doing it. So, yeah, icing's a challenge. At those low temperatures, fuel behaves differently. Your lubricants that, you know, you're required to keep the machinery going, behave differently. Keeping the weapons free of ice so they're ready to fire should, you know, a threat come inbound. All of that is different, and you get good at it by doing it.
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1: Before we turn our attention to the Middle East, I just want to briefly explore another story about the High North that caught my attention this week. What's being described as regular and closely guarded talks between the US and Denmark on increasing America's military presence in Greenland. The Trump administration is reportedly asking for 3 new bases on the south of the island. Mike, the temptation is to throw up our hands and say, why didn't they start with this move instead of demanding ownership?
0: Yeah, well, I mean, and this is now where it should be. I mean, Mette Frederiksen, the Danish Prime Minister, she said, we're discussing Greenland all the time, and this is what it should be. It's a discussion between NATO allies, not a top-level vanity project. We shouldn't call it a top-level vanity project from Trump, but that's what we all know it to be. Mm. And she said, so it's not a big political issue, it's a technical issue. And what the Americans are talking about is effectively reopening 3 of the 17 bases they used to have, in addition to the Pituffik base that they have now, what used to be Thule, and to open 3 more bases, which is always on the stocks. And it's a good idea. It's a perfectly good idea. We ought to be pleased that the Americans are taking more interest in the High North, never mind the resources of Greenland. But all of this is fully available within the 1951 defence agreement between the United States and Denmark over Greenland.
1: The idea seems to be, Steve, unsurprisingly, monitoring of the Greenland-Iceland-UK gap, exactly what we've just been talking about on Op Firecrest. Does that tell us what kind of capabilities the US would want there?
2: Well, I think that's one of the aspects. I also think as the High North opens up, as the ice recedes over the years, there'll be different avenues to worry about. And they'll also be worried about the air threat, which, of course, can come straight over the pole and right over the High North from that direction. So, yes, there's a maritime element, Greenland, Iceland gap, but there's also the air and missile defence aspects to it. And there's also a worry that as the climate changes and these things open up a little bit, that Greenland and that approach vector, if you like, for Russian forces more generally becomes something that you need to pay more attention to. So I think there is a bit of that geostrategic positioning. I think there's also a bit of posturing to it, if I'm brutally honest. And like Professor Clark, I'm very glad that they've now taken a view of cooperation and collaboration with allies in mutual shared interest, which I think we would all support, rather than sort of posturing and waving around to try and assert dominance, which seems, frankly, well, anyway, but doesn't seem very productive.
1: You stopped just in time. Well done.
2: Productive way of doing business.
1: Okay, well, let's head to warmer climes then. There is still no end in sight to the Iran war. Donald Trump says the ceasefire is on life support, and so around 2,000 ships remain trapped in the Strait of Hormuz. But the UK is planning ahead, along with France, leading a coalition of more than 40 nations to reopen the strait when the fighting is definitively over and keep it open. HMS Dragon set off for the region at the start of the week, moving on from the Mediterranean, where it's offered air defence to Cyprus. Then, after a virtual summit of defence ministers, the UK also promised mine hunting equipment, counter-drone systems and Typhoon fighter jets. It's a comprehensive sounding package, Steve, but it's also a big job. What does that job look like?
2: Well, I don't think we know yet, because we don't know what the deal looks like that's going to allow us to operate in that area. And in thinking about this, I was looking at what's happening in the Strait at the moment, and it's quite interesting. What's happening is the Americans are periodically putting their ships through the Strait or in and around that region, and the Iranians are harassing them. They're sort of attacking them a bit, but not very much, just to remind them that these are contested waters and that there's an ongoing process. But it strikes me that they're not going all out to try and sink the American ships, because they recognize that by doing so, they would completely disrupt the ongoing peace negotiations. So there's a lot of posturing and a lot of shadow boxing, if you like, which, causes damage and casualties, but nonetheless below the threshold at which the whole thing would kick off again, because that's in neither's interests. Now, I don't think the UK and France will want to put their ships into that environment. I think they will want the deal to be done, and then for those forces to provide a level of security and reassurance to the commercial ships that are going to transit the Strait, rather than them engaging in this sort of antagonism and posturing, because they're not party to the peace negotiations. And so in that sense, they don't have a dog in the fight. Once a deal is done, assuming we can get to that point, to reopen, then I think that's when there'll be a multinational push to try and have a sort of peacekeeping, freedom of navigation, reassurance force able to respond, but hoping and expecting not to.
0: Yeah, no, I think that's exactly right. It's a sort of a no war, no peace situation. Meanwhile, we need a sort of an overall political settlement. And then if there's some sort of settlement, then some sort of rules of engagement and some sort of operational design would be possible. But until we get that, then basically we've got assets moving into the region, as it were, cruising in circles, waiting to be told what they're supposed to do.
1: Two big questions though, Mike. First, what would or should the strategic objective be for Britain's involvement? Or are we walking into an open-ended policing mission?
0: Well, we could be. Yeah, we could be. And policing would be the right phrase. There's a paradox here, because if we're only going to put our ships into the Strait of Hormuz or into the Gulf when there is a peace deal and it's safe, then they're superfluous. And if we're not going to put them in while it's unsafe, why are we sending them at all? Yeah. Now, logically, that's true. Either they're unnecessary or they're on an unachievable mission. But the reality of politics is always messy, and it may well be that there is a sort of a piece that nobody quite believes in, and there's lots of spoilers around, right? So there are any number of the IRGC units who don't want a peace, who would be quite inclined to send drones and maybe even ballistic missiles against ships, even though Tehran hasn't ordered it. Mm-hmm. And so there may well be a role for a force to try to, as it were, look after the policing part of it, not to get involved in a war, because it's not there to do that and it's not capable of doing that. And if it's peace, then they're not needed. But there may be that messy reality where there are enough spoilers around for a force to be there to deal with that. And most importantly, to provide some reassurance to the merchant ships and the ship owners that with those warships there, they feel more confident moving in and out, albeit in a rather structured way, less free and easy way than they did before.
1: So, Steve, at the hard one, at the point at which Britain would be involved, what would the rules of engagement be?
2: Well, I mean, we don't know, but I would anticipate they will be self-defence. I struggle to see why you would want your ships to conduct operations that weren't being conducted in self-defence. And that might be anticipatory self-defence. You know, if you see a threat building and coming to get you and you've got clear indications of intent, you don't have to wait till they shoot at you necessarily before you're entitled under self-defence rules to take action. If you're escorting a third-party ship, then, you know, you can also act in self-defense of the other ships you're with to preserve the life of a third party. So I think it'd be very constrained self-defense. But that self-defense might also mean there's still quite a lot to do for exactly the reasons that Mike's explained. But don't forget, there's also mines in the Strait at the moment to get the rest of the 80% of the ships going through that currently aren't going through that normally would. You know, you're going to have to clear those mines. Now, the Iranians may or may not want those mines cleared, because once you clear them, ships don't necessarily have to go via the toll booth. And they've set up, I mean, really clear declaration of Iranian intent. They've set up a Strait of Hormuz transit authority where they're looking at, you know, well, we're going to be in control of who goes in and out of this strait for the foreseeable future. That's their view of how this is going to work going forward, in complete contravention of international laws on freedom of navigation and so on. But nonetheless, that seems to be what they're angling for. So those are going to be contested issues, diplomatically and legally contested, certainly. Whether militarily contested, well, we'll have to wait and see. But at some point, we're going to want to clear those mines. And the Royal Navy does. It's my old program, the Mine Hunting Capability Program, with our autonomous robot boats, robot submarines that can go and do some of this mine warfare work. I think hosted on RFA Lime Bay at the moment and deploying out to the region from open source. So that will be an interesting facet of this operation. And how do you provide the security for those operations to take place in a place where, even if the fighting stopped, tensions are still likely to be quite high?
1: And Steve, the MOD statement was that RFA Lime Bay is having upgrades to become a mothership for mine hunting maritime drones. How big a job is that? Because it seems a bit odd that we've got these drones already, but didn't have a ship for them to operate from.
2: Well, that's part of the program sequencing, which is, you know, budgeting challenges. What order do you do these things in? Because you can only spend the money in the years you've got it allocated. So the first phase, block one of MHC, was all about the UK-French Maritime Mine Countermeasures, MMCM, plus the sweep system and some other capabilities. But that was really a technology demonstrator to prove the concept. Block two, which is really spinning up, is where you get the full capability being procured, and that includes some ships to host these. We bought HMS Stirling Castle to act as a trials platform for the mothership, to understand what the requirements would be, what you actually needed to go and buy to have the most effective force that you could, once we'd learned really how to use these technologies as effectively as they could be used. So they are coming. That is in the plan. It's coming down the pipeline. We're just simply not at that stage of the program yet. But nonetheless, in the meantime, the Bay class provide a really good platform that can be operated, because they've got a dock in the back. You know, you can sink them down and drive boats and things in and out. They've also got a big crane and a large area and flight deck.
1: So how long do you think it will take for Lime Bay to be ready?
2: Oh, I don't think that long. A lot of this stuff can be containerized, put in, bolted on. The big challenges are the communications architectures that you need to put in to make sure you've got all the right data and the availability to do the command and control. There is a bit of infrastructure, perhaps a bit of power and so on, but it's not a massive job. It's not a huge conversion. You use the space and the volume that's there, and by and large, it's then the modular systems that will come and be configurable. So, I don't think that's a massive job. Is accelerating the stuff that's in build to get it there so that you can then get it being used.
1: Mm-hmm. And Mike, a word about HMS Dragon. The fact it's moving already, does that leave Cyprus exposed, or does that mean it's actually generally well covered when a major strike operation could start at any moment?
0: Well, I mean, more defensive aids were sent to Cyprus after the attack in the early part of the war, and so it's better covered now than it was then. But, I mean, you know, the Dragon Sea Scepter missile with its Sea Viper, its Aster missiles, isn't it? I mean, that's very, very good. That system is very, very good. So not having that system standing off Cyprus is, to a degree, a disadvantage. And again, it's just risk management. If we had another Type 45 available, we'd leave one near Cyprus and send one to the Middle East, but we don't. So there it is. I'm not too worried about Akrotiri as a base. I mean, the thing about that strike on Akrotiri is that no one expected it, because we're talking about the early part of the war when the Iranians escalated much more quickly than people assumed they would. It's not that they did anything that hadn't been anticipated, but they did it much sooner and all at once. And that was really what was, I think, shocked the American administration, who thought they could move up the escalation ladder and, you know, have escalation dominance over the Iranians. And they suddenly got a nasty shock. And that's how Akrotiri, I think, came to be targeted. But we now know, or pretty sure, that targeting was aided by the Russians, and that it was a specific target going for not the runway, which we thought originally, we were told it put a hole in the runway, but it looked as if it was going for the hangar where the American U-2 spy plane was. So it was a very specific and rather clever attack. It's risk management as to whether there would be another one.
1: A final thought then. Steve, how do you think the men and women on board HMS Dragon will be feeling right now?
2: Well, I think they will have been working extremely hard, as we discussed earlier in the conversation. You know, being at sea, particularly in a ship which has just emerged and is still being finished as you deploy, is hard work, so they will have been working hard. I think they'll be excited. I think they'll be a bit apprehensive. I think there'll be a great degree of uncertainty. I mean, just on a basic level, they don't know how long they're going to be there. They don't know if they'll be home for Christmas, which seems quite a long way away in this springtime. Yes. In the UK, but they don't know if they're going to be home for Christmas. They may still be out there at that time, depending on how long it takes to get another ship out to relieve them, if this becomes an enduring commitment. So there'll be all of those sorts of things going through their mind. And of course, that brings with it family stresses and children starting school and all those things that people may now miss. So on a human level, there'll be that uncertainty. That's part of being a sailor, but that doesn't make it easier. And they'll be a bit apprehensive about going into that environment, because they don't know quite what the strategic setup is. They don't know quite what the threat is they'll be coming up against and what the intentions of potential adversaries. And probably they don't even really know yet the job they're going to be asked to do. That said, they will have a degree of confidence in their training and in their equipment and in their leadership, because these are capable ships and capable people, and they're proud professionals, and they'll be looking forward to going and doing an operational task and getting stuck in to do what the nation requires of them, because ultimately that's why you join the Navy.
1: So how about the leadership of the Royal Navy, Mike? Two very big jobs, great to be contributing, but will they be worried about delivering the less high-profile demands?
0: Yeah, for sure. I mean, you know, this whole crisis, the Iran crisis, has caught the Navy in the lowest part of the trough of transformation. You know, the future for the Navy is looking pretty good, but it's a medium to longer term future in a transformed Navy. And in that transformation, there's always a low point. And Murphy's Law being what it is, the Iran war has caught out the Navy, or exposed the Navy much more than the Air Force and certainly the Army in its own transformation process. It's exposed the Navy at the lowest point of the trough of transformation. And that's a real problem for the leadership. And I feel for the First Sea Lord, I really do. He's a very good man. He's got the right ideas. And I sympathise greatly, because it must be very hard for him to go into Downing Street and look at the politicians and say, well, you know, Prime Minister, we can't do this, we can't do that, you know. If you're, and of course, he might, may or may not choose to say, if your predecessors had made a few other decisions a bit earlier, we'd be in a better position. But here we are. We are where we are.
1: Mike, Steve, thank you so much. That is almost it from us. But you may want to check out a new video featuring Steve Press, which has just dropped on the BFBS Forces News YouTube channel. Our colleague Rosie Layden is exploring a big theoretical question.
4: We all know there's not enough money for defence. So should the UK concentrate on doing one thing well? And should that one thing be the Royal Navy?
5: Strategy is about choices. If you're not making tough decisions and you're not making hard choices, you're not really doing strategy. And there is a danger that we see the defence investment programme and the way we structure our armed forces as about giving equal sweeties to each of the children.
4: So Navy specialisation obviously has one big winner, the Royal Navy, and a strategic partner in the RAF. But the Army will be the clear loser.
6: The Army's role is always expeditionary, and some people, and I think they're wrong, believe that makes it somehow optional. It's also the Army, let's be honest, that will be suitably equipped to conduct an expedition somewhere else in the world where the thing that we never foresaw, like a war in Iran, for example, turns up out of the blue.
1: As I say, you can see it in full on the BFBS Forces News YouTube channel. We'd be interested to hear your thoughts and ideas too. It's something we'll talk about on SITREP in the next few weeks. You can share your thinking in the comments or email us. We're sitrep@bfbs.com. Thanks for joining us. And from me, Kate Jabot, bye-bye for now.

0: A Labour MP is standing down in the northwest of England, paving the way for Andy Burnham's return to Parliament and potentially allowing him to run to become the leader of the Labour Party. Josh Simons is stepping aside in the Makerfield constituency. Work and Pensions Secretary Pat McFadden had this warning for Andy Burnham.
1: There's a lot of dramatic things happening and there's a lot of assumptions being made. Whenever you call an unnecessary by-election, you never know how the voters will react. And in a democracy, it is the voters who decide, not the outgoing MP, not anyone who wants to be the candidate.
0: The Education Secretary Bridget Phillipson has insisted the Cabinet is behind the Prime Minister after the Health Secretary Wes Streeting resigned earlier, saying he'd lost confidence in Sir Keir Starmer. But Mr. Streeting hasn't yet challenged for the leadership. The political commentator Ava Santini isn't convinced that Mr. Streeting could win.
2: The problem with Wes Streeting is if this were to trigger a leadership challenge and it were to go through the formal process, would he actually be able to get the backing of the unions or the constituency Labour parties across the country? Because he's not particularly popular in some footholds around the United Kingdom. You've also got the other problem. If Angela Rayner stands, would MPs then switch? Would the membership favour someone like Angela Rayner over Wes Streeting? And it's highly likely that they would.
0: The former Deputy Prime Minister Angela Rayner has said she would be prepared to stand as a candidate of the centre-left after announcing that she'd been cleared of wrongdoing in her tax affairs. And the Armed Forces Minister and former Royal Marine Al Carnes is also expected to put himself forward. Defence Minister Luke Pollard told Forces News he thinks Labour should be getting on with the job.
3: Delivering more action on the cost of living. We're already bringing down energy bills, but there's more to do. To make sure we're investing in defence, we've increased defence spending, but there's more investment that we are looking to make in the months and years ahead. And to make sure that we are genuinely taking on board what the people across the UK have told us.
0: Other news now, and the King has been warmly welcomed by members of the Jewish community in North London. Charles visited two men who were stabbed last month in an anti-Semitic hate crime. A man has been jailed for ramming a stolen bulldozer into his local village pub in South Wales. Daniel Morgan had been drinking at the New Inn before storming out of the venue and stealing the vehicle from his father's farm. The 35-year-old's been sentenced to 40 months in prison after admitting aggravated vehicle taking, dangerous driving and criminal damage. Data shows the NHS in England has met an interim target to treat 65% of patients within 18 weeks by March. The target to be met by the end of this parliament is 92%. Madonna, Shakira and the K-pop group BTS will perform during a halftime show at the Football World Cup final in New Jersey. It's the first time FIFA have staged a halftime show along the lines of the American Football Super Bowl. And that's the latest. I'm Vicky Turner.

0: Sonique, It Feels So Good, and it's George Wedlake with you on BFBS The Forces Station on Thursday, the 14th of May. I hope you're well, whatever you've been up to this week across the Forces world. So in a moment then, we've got a good show lined up for you today. We're going to be catching up with singer-songwriter Billy Lockett, I reckon in the next 10 minutes or so. He's got a new album, Things Are Looking Up, due out a week tomorrow on the 22nd of May. He's currently out touring the UK as well. We'll go through all the details of that and play you a couple of tunes from the new album. As well as Billy Lockett coming up, we've got Freya Ridings and Jamiroquai in the not-too-distant future. And next up, we're going here for a bit of Alex Warren. This one's called Ordinary, and you are listening to BFBS The Forces Station.
1: They say the holy water's watered down, and this town's lost its faith. Our colors will fade eventually, so if our time is running out, day after day, we'll make the mundane a masterpiece. Oh my, my, oh my, my love, I take one look at you, you're taking me.

Space Cowboy on BFBS, the Forces Station. How's it going? It's George Wedlake with you. Now, we have to talk about it. Everybody else is. Spygate, the saga that everybody, even with the smallest interest in football, is talking about. Now, I'm staying out of the politics and whether it was right or wrong. Obviously wrong, but basically, the story is, if you're not aware, Middlesbrough have accused Southampton of spying on their training sessions ahead of the playoff semi-finals. It was alleged that the culprit was seen hiding in a bush outside their training ground, which is forbidden in the game. It's not allowed. You can't do it. Now, pictures have surfaced online of the alleged spy. Have you seen them? They are ridiculous. They cannot be real. They literally show just a young lad standing next to a tree filming on his phone. Not even trying to hide it. Have a look for yourself if you fancy a chuckle. But like I said, I am staying out of the politics of that one. All I will say is there's been a lot of speculation, hasn't there, over the past few months as to who the next James Bond will be. I know for a fact who it won't be.

0: Ridings and weekends on BFBS, the Forces Station. It's George Wedlake with you. On the way next, then, we're going to stick on some Noah Kahan, and then we catch up with singer-songwriter Billy Lockett, whose new album, Things Are Looking Up, is due out on the 22nd of May. We're going to play you the title track from that in just a moment. Also, he's currently out touring the UK as well, so we'll go through his remaining dates, and I'll let you know how you can get tickets in the next few minutes.
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Noah Kahan, The Great Divide, and it's George Wedlake with you on BFES, the Forces Station. This next track, then, is by singer-songwriter Billy Lockett, whose new album, Things Are Looking Up, is out on the 22nd of May, 1 week from tomorrow. Here's the title track, and on the other side, I will be chatting with the artist himself.

0: That was Things Are Looking Up by Billy Lockett on BFES, the Forces station. My name is George Wedlake and I am joined by Billy Lockett himself. Hi Billy, thanks for joining me. First of all, can you start by telling us about that track and what it means to you and what it's all about?
1: The song is a positive, hopeful song, which is extremely out of character for me. And it's about my dad kind of always being there whenever things are going well, even

0: the 22nd of May. So at the time of talking, how's that process been for you so far, and how excited are you for it to finally be out there in the wild?
1: Yeah, it feels like I'm a politician almost. I'm sort of like campaigning everywhere I go. You know, one minute I'm in a school, then I'm doing a show, then I'm doing interviews. I'm just constantly trying to spread the word for people to buy the album. It's like, it's a weird time. I've never really ever been close to the charts, so I've never really had to do this kind of, come on, everybody, that thing of like rounding up everyone up. I'm probably driving some people mad with it, but it's exciting. And I'm loving it, really. And it's nice to be on tour with my friends and just constantly trying to sell the album as many times as we can. It's just, yeah, it's awesome. I'm loving every second of this. It feels like we're in some creative race.
0: So is it now like the job of a musician like you to be sort of half musician, half salesman?
1: Yeah, more like 90% salesman, 10% musician. The thing with the music side is that I've done all that now, and I'm where I want to be musically, and the set's right and the songs are good, and I feel like that's all done. Like the band feels really tight, the set works, everything works. So now it's just a case of do it hundreds and hundreds of times until as many people see it as possible.
0: Exactly that. And now you're halfway through pretty much the tour. How's that been going for you? How much do you enjoy getting up there in front of your fans and playing these tracks to them and getting that instant feedback?
1: It's amazing. It's amazing. I mean, what I'm finding interesting is that a lot of the time when I'm playing the older songs, the ones that they used to sing along to, they're not so much. And the new stuff, they're really into. And so it kind of makes me think, I think this is the first tour that I've done where maybe 50% of the audience are new fans, which is really weird for me because obviously I've been touring for, yeah, this is my 13th year of touring. And I've never really had new fans, to be honest. It's always been a situation where whenever I look out the crowd, I recognise almost everybody in there. Whereas I think recently I've been going pretty viral with my mum, and it's brought in a completely new fan base. And I think that's probably why all this crazy stuff is happening at the moment.
0: And you mentioned it's taken 13 years to get to this point. What's that journey been like for Billy Lockett?
1: Horrible. It's been really, really horrible. There's been nice bits, but if I'm honest, most of it's been horrible. Just dealing with different labels that didn't work out and constantly fighting to be in and out of debt, songs flopping, tours failing. It's just been a nightmare. No radio stations wanting to play you, just constantly no's, you know, to the point where it genuinely gets kind of started to make me think, this isn't working anymore. And then I thought to myself, well, why not talk about it online? You know, why, you know, if the tour's selling so badly and the album's selling so badly, why not just say? You don't have to moan about it, but you just be like, right, just give. I get the updates weekly anyway from my mum, so why not film it? And then show everybody what the situation is. Let's get rid of this fake it till you make it rubbish when we're just suffering in silence. And the thing is as well, most artists, when I was in this situation where it wasn't going well, most other artists would probably look at my career on Instagram and be like, wow, he's smashing it. You know, I had like 50,000 followers. I was touring with Lewis Capaldi and, you know, Scouting for Girls. And it looked like I was smashing it, but really I was broke and I wasn't. I absolutely was not smashing it. And I needed, and you know, you're not going to get anywhere. You're not going to get any help if no one knows. So, yeah, I think just being a bit more transparent with it has blown me up on Instagram and TikTok, and it's hopefully going to encourage more artists to start focusing on telling the truth. You know, you don't have to say, it's not like I'm trying to say how badly it's going. I'm just showing how it's going, and it just happens to be bad sometimes. But sometimes it's good, like now. And when it's good, I'm going to go crazy about showing you that too.
0: See, it's funny, when you speak to musicians, songwriters in general, that they tend to moan about social media and they talk more about the negative effects of social media. So it's quite refreshing to hear it from the other side and how it's benefited you. Would you say social media, all in all, has been a good thing for music?
1: I think social media is only good if you tell the truth on it. I think sometimes social media can encourage people to pretend that everything's amazing when it isn't. And that is really bad for your

0: soul and your mental health and everything, because essentially you're just lying.
1: But the hard thing, I guess, is that you have to be brave enough to show your vulnerability. But if the goal is likes and reach and followers and essentially people buying your album by the end of the line, then vulnerability works. I personally do think that the social media has turned my career around. But really, what's turned my career around was just being honest with my mum in the kitchen. And if social media wasn't around, I guess we would have had to have found some kind of TV outlet or a radio outlet to do that on. And that just it would be a lot harder. I think the beauty of social media is you can literally just be, you can just stick a phone on and you can potentially reach, millions and millions of people. I've paid for sponsored ads on social media and tried to push posts and tried to, my old labels would pay influencers to pretend they were fans and all this nonsense. It never works and it's a complete waste of money. The only way that social media works is if you find an honest, genuine idea that's true to who you are and people like it. And that will work. That's the only way it will work. And I haven't spent a penny on these videos, and they've had 60 million views in like 3 weeks. Completely turned my whole life upside down in a great way. And my mum's famous out of it as well, which she's absolutely loving. She's like walking differently.
2: It's win-win for everybody. Now, you mentioned Lewis Capaldi, you mentioned Scouting for Girls earlier on. You've supported some big names in the industry. What's that support been like from these big names, from these Lewis Capaldis, the Scouting for Girls out there? How's that support been from them, and how has that helped you?
1: Support tours are great, don't get me wrong, because it's a whole new fan base of people who have never heard of you. So it's awesome. In terms of support from the artists, not much, but that's fine. That's not really their job to do that. I think with Capaldi, I was sleeping on the bus with him for like a month, but we never really got to chat that much. I think he was at the moment when I told of him that I'm at now. He'd just got to 100,000 followers. He was going viral pretty much every day. And so I think his team were very much kind of like protective of him, which is exactly kind of the same as how my team are with me now. But obviously, it's nice that artists can help each other in that respect of giving them, essentially, you're giving them your fans. And your job is to just go out and just try and shovel as many into your pocket as you possibly can. I mean, with Scouting for Girls, it was really tough. There were, Saturday night in Glasgow to 3,000 hammered Glaswegians who have just realised that you're not scouting for girls, and you've got to kind of go, okay, can I play you a song about my dad who passed away? And they're like, oh mate, it's like some gigs are harder than others. Obviously, nothing compares to playing to your own fans, but it's awesome. It's still a really good experience. I've supported people for most of my career, so I know what I'm doing with it. But there were a couple of shows on the Scouting for Girls tour where I thought, God, if I hadn't done this for so long, this could have really hurt me.
2: So things are looking up then. The 22nd of May it comes out. You mentioned your excitement to getting it out there, all the work that's gone in behind the scenes in the studio to make this record. What are you hoping fans take away from it? What are they going to get from this album?
1: Hope. I feel like this album is more than just, my songs, really. It's a symbol of, just keep pushing at something and it will work eventually. I think a lot of my fans know the story and they're buying the album, not just for the music, but because it proves that hard work can pay off. And also I produced and mixed the whole thing myself as well. And, another reason why, like, because things have been such a struggle for so long, I've had to learn how to do so many things myself, just financially, really. So in a way, indirectly, it's taught me so much about music, and I've actually sort of learned a lot. And when you produce and mix a record, you feel so much closer to it, because everything, I've played everything and produced and mixed everything, and so it's mine. It's so mine. And obviously, I write it with one of my best mates, Amanda, who's my backing singer. We write all the songs together. And my guitarist sometimes puts some extra bits, but really 90% of it is me just fiddling with it in the cellar. And I just love every song. It's a real journey, and I had the best time making it.
2: In the press release, actually, you're quoted as saying you're close to living your dream now. What does that mean? What is Billy Lockett's dream?
1: I think my dream would be to do a tour like I'm doing, but it would sell out in like a week and I wouldn't have to worry. I've got enough loyal core fans that will just
0: get the tickets and want to just come and have a party with us, like, every time. And also it'd be nice if I could sell enough albums that I could always keep affording to make more albums. And I'm really close to that now. We're almost at that point. I've got a feeling the next tour is probably going to do that, and the next album could do that as well. So I'm close. I'm really close. I don't need arenas or Brit Awards. I just want to be able to comfortably afford to keep making music.

0: What do we reckon? Good, eh? Light It Up by Billy Lockett on BFBS The Forces Station from his upcoming album Things Are Looking Up, out on the 22nd of May, 1 week from tomorrow. Billy, literally as we speak, is also touring the country and should be about halfway through. Tonight he's playing at London's Earth Theatre, and there should still be time to get down there if you fancy it. And then in a couple of days' time he's playing Southampton's Papillon on the 16th of May, and on the 17th he's at Bristol and Strange Brew. You can find tickets online at billy-lockett.absolute.musicglue.store, or just search for Billy Lockett. And next up, we've got Coldplay on the way.
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Feels like I'm falling in love on BFBS The Forces Station. And it's George Redlake with you. Next up, we're going to have a bit of a gear change. 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

You and McVicar share the house on BFBS, the Forces Station. And it's George Wedlake with you. On the way next, then, we have your news coming up for 8pm UK time. Teddy Swims will take us there with something brand new for you. But now, it's been a while. How about some Adele? This is Send My Love to your new lover.

0: It's understood the Prime Minister will not stand in the way of Andy Burnham running in a by-election. The MP for Makerfield in North West England, Josh Simons, has announced that he's stepping down from his seat to make way for the Mayor of Greater Manchester. If Mr Burnham were to win, it would allow him to run for the leadership of the Labour Party. Andy McDonald, the MP for Middlesbrough and Thornaby East, says Mr Burnham should not have been blocked from the last by-election in February.
1: We should be inclusive, we should have that pluralism and that broad church, and people who come into Parliament, we shouldn't really be pushing people away who are successful, popular politicians. What on earth were we thinking of? So I sense that they will make the right decision and not put a block on him. It would be catastrophic if they were to do that. So I hope that the better sense prevails than it did on the last occasion.
0: The Prime Minister has released a response to Wes Streeting's damning resignation letter, saying that he's very sorry to see him step down as the Health Secretary. Mr Streeting said he'd lost confidence in Sir Keir and that the Prime Minister wouldn't be leading Labour into the next election, and that he should facilitate a broad leadership contest but hasn't yet put himself forward. The BBC's Chris Mason says there are many unknowns this evening.
2: In the meantime, here at Westminster, does any other candidate get over the magic line of 81 MPs in order to be able to trigger a contest? Then, if and when that does happen, what is the timescale that is set out by the party for that contest? Meanwhile, the Prime Minister is, as things stand, remaining defiant.
0: The Reform UK leader, Nigel Farage, says he isn't the slightest bit worried about an investigation by the Parliamentary Standards Commissioner into a £5 million gift which he received before becoming an MP. The money, which Reform says is for his personal security, came from a cryptocurrency billionaire who lives in Thailand. Mr Farage told the Sun newspaper that he wasn't a crook.
3: It's very unusual for someone to give up 27 years of their life to campaign for something, and this was given to me as, on an unconditional basis. Completely unconditional basis, but frankly, it was given as a reward for campaigning for Brexit for 27 years.
4: And it had no impact on your decision to come back into public life?
3: No.
4: But he who pays the piper picks the tune.
3: Hang on a second. I can't be bought by anybody.
0: The UK Health Security Agency says that a student in Reading has died of meningitis B. Two other young people are also receiving treatment. Health officials added that close contacts of the cases are being offered antibiotics as a precaution. Sam Kerr will leave Women's Super League side Chelsea when her contract expires this summer. The Australian international departs as their fourth highest appearance maker, scoring 115 goals over 6.5 years at the club. She also won 5 WSL titles. And that's the latest. I'm Vicky Turner.

Omi and cheerleader on BFBS, the Forces station. My name is George Wedlake. I hope you're well, wherever you are, whatever you're up to across the Forces world. On Thursday, the 14th of May, the weekend's not too far off now. A reminder, then, this time tomorrow, we'll be knee-deep into the dance floor fillers with your BFBS Beats takeover. Can't wait for that one. But we've still got the rest of Thursday to tackle, but don't worry, it's going to be a good one. We've got Jack Harlow on the way, some Savage Garden, and Sennelager in Germany. It's a bit busier than ever at the moment. I'll let you know why in a moment. Or my colleague out in Germany, Lauren Mitchell, will. But next up, we're going here. We're off to Texas before Germany, metaphorically, of course. It's Ella Langley, and Choosing Texas.

Jack Harlow and Loving On Me. So how's it going? It's George Wedlake with you. This is brilliant, by the way. The actor Christo Fernandez, who plays the character of Danny Rojas in the popular football series Ted Lasso, has actually signed a contract for a professional football club following a two-month trial. The 35-year-old Mexican has signed for Texas-based American second-tier side El Paso Locomotive FC. How cool is that? He played football for a fictional team on the telly, and now he's doing it in real life. I love that. However, if Jason Sudeikis gets hired as an actual manager, then I'll believe you've gone too far. That's overstepping the mark, isn't it? Right, we've got Dasher on the way in the next few minutes or so after this one. Nice and uplifting for a Thursday. We're getting closer to the weekend now. Why not? We can afford to smile. It's Savage Garden and Affirmation.

0: Dasher and Austin on BFBS The Forces Station. How's it going? It's George Wedlake with you. So earlier on then, we went to Texas with Ella Langley. Then Dasher's just taken us to Austin. And next, we're going to go to Germany and find out why it's busier than ever at the moment in Senelager. We're going to catch up with our very own Lauren Mitchell, who has the latest for us. BFBS.
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1: Fisher and Tone tonight's new music, it's called Favour. And it's George Redlake with you on BFBS The Forces Station. We're going to take a short pause now from the music because Sennelager in Germany is busier than ever at the moment. With Exercise Rhino Storm in full swing, Lauren Mitchell chatted with one of the advance party, the first wave of thousands of troops here for training.
2: So I'm Captain Bethan Scott. I'm the SO3 G3 in 7 Brigades, so the Brigades Ops Officer.
3: So you just said there that you're an SO3 G3. What does that exactly mean?
2: Yeah, so SO is Staff Officer and then the G3, so that's the current ops.
3: How's that going?
2: Yeah, it's all good. Everyone's here now, so mission one done.
3: That's about, yeah, getting everybody here, because it was a fairly mammoth task, wasn't it?
2: Yeah, pretty big. So around about 3,000 people in quite a small time frame too.
3: So how did everybody get over here?
2: So most people have come on the ferry and then a rail, so a commercial ferry and then two trains, and then a bunch of people came on the air chalks as well. So there are four air chalks, 200 people for each of that.
3: And I'm right in thinking that there's like nearly 1,000 vehicles that are here as well that also came over.
2: Yeah, 1,000 vehicles that have came between the three rows, so like roll on, roll off ship basically.
3: That is mental. I do have to say though, I bet some people probably got a better deal than others when they were travelling over here.
2: Yeah, I would say so. I think the commercial ferry was probably a more comfortable ride than 15 hours on a coach or 16 hours waiting for the flight.
3: Yes, absolutely. So where are we up to now on Exercise Rhino Storm?
2: So the exercise has just begun the CALFEX phase. So they're doing their live fire training now before the FTX begins in a couple of weeks. They have 2 weeks more of training and then they'll go into the FTX.
3: And do you think that people are enjoying themselves? I guess it's not been the best weather recently.
2: No, so. I'm sure. Yeah, not been the best weather, but everyone's happy, I'm sure. So, yeah, I think they're probably just waiting to get stuck into it. It's been a long kind of training pipeline to get to where we are now. So, yeah, I think everyone's excited.
3: And do you think people are quite excited about the fact that they're doing what they get to do, like in a different country, and they've been able to travel over here? Do you think they really enjoy being able to sort of come away from home bases and things like that and get stuck in somewhere else?
2: Yeah, I think it's a toss-up. I think everyone's probably bored of the same training areas, but it's definitely come with its challenges coming out here. So some it's like, is the juice worth the squeeze a little bit? But I think it's an interesting exercise in the sense that they're moving between training areas too, rather than Salisbury Plain, you just stay on the same training area, whereas over here, we're moving on the public roads to different training areas. So that's an interesting element, I think.
3: And what's also quite interesting with this exercise is the fact that troops are able to work with people from different countries, can't they?
2: Yeah, so we've had a French company come out. Their vehicles came on trains, which was interesting to see. And they're a larger chunk of them are coming out for the FTX as well.
3: I've got to say, British troops, French troops, surely there's a bit of translation issues somewhere.
2: There are a few French interpreters, to be honest, but we did an exercise with them last year too, so the same battle group is attached to them for both of the exercises.
3: Oh, so it's like a weird reunion in the rain.
2: Yeah, a little bit.
3: And then when all of the exercise and things is over, do you think there'll be some time for people to explore a little bit of Germany, or is it straight back home and straight back into the office?
2: Yeah, it's pretty much straight back home. I think there's a week at the end that people can go and do some adventurous training in Bavaria, but other than that, it's a pretty lengthy redeployment plan, similar to the inload, the same kind of 3 to 4 weeks to get everybody back, to get all the vehicles back. So that'll

Simple Minds, Don't You Forget About Me. And it's George Wedlake with you on BFBS The Forces Station. By the way, if you're a fan of the classics, very much like that one, we've got a great radio station here packed full of them. 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But next up, a couple of tunes for you that won't appear on Rewind, not yet anyway. They're far too contemporary, far too new. We've got Ray on the way in just a moment after this one. It's beautiful. It's Sienna Spyro and it's The Visitor. 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

0: It's Ray and Mr. Easy joining forces on that one. It's called Decline, and it's George Wedlake with you. On the way next, then, classic Amy Winehouse, and we're going to stick on some Ed Sheeran for you. And then we need to give you Thursday's clue. Go.
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0: Ed Sheeran, Sapphire on BFBS, the Forces Station. How are we? It's George Wedlake with you. Right then.
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0: Let's talk BFBS star players. Can you guess the identity of our mystery sports star this week based on our daily clues? Everyone who's right each week will go into a draw to win a BFBS water bottle if selected as the solo weekly winner. However, if you're not, and you don't even get the answer right, in fact, just for taking part, you get thrown into a season-long draw to win a sporting top of your choice and a trophy as well. So can you work out who we're talking about this week? If so, play along at bfbs.com/starplayers. Let's recap what we've had so far then. Monday's clue, former heavyweight boxer who competed from 1989 to 2003. His initials are the same. Clue number two on Tuesday, became an Olympic champion in 1988. Yesterday's clue, won his first world heavyweight title in 1993. Combine that with today's clue, three-time world heavyweight champion and undisputed champion. If you know, go to bfbs.com/star players. Daily clues coming your way up to and including Saturday afternoon. That's when we reveal the weekly winner and the mystery sports star. I tried to

0: Miles Smith and Niall Horan, it's Drive Safe on BFES, the Forces Station. We've got your news on the way for 9pm UK time. Jax Jones, Joel Corry and Jason Derulo, all the J's, are going to take us there after Dermot Kennedy and Don't Forget Me.
1: Lately I've been living in a dream. The past feels like a better place to be. The days we spent just sitting by the sea. Empyrean skies can't compete with those eyes. The colours of that dress you love to wear. The way the sun got

0: A route of return to Westminster has opened up for the Mayor of Greater Manchester, Andy Burnham. He said he'd stand in a by-election triggered by the decision of the MP for Makerfield, Josh Simons, to stand down. Professor of Politics at the University of Liverpool, Professor Jonathan Tung, explains why Andy Burnham has strong support in the Greater Manchester area.
1: He's ordinary working class guy who can relate to people. I think that's the first thing. Secondly, there's been economic growth in Greater Manchester that has exceeded anywhere else in England over the last few years.
0: If elected, he'd be able to join the race to lead the Labour Party. Jess Phillips, who stood down as safeguarding minister on Tuesday, has this warning though for Andy Burnham.
2: I have a huge fondness for Andy Burnham, but what I would also say is that just be really, really careful of looking entitled. There's a sort of level of entitlement that I feel like I'll just have X, Y and Z synced.
0: Earlier today, Wes Streeting resigned as Health Secretary, a position now held by the former Chief Secretary to the Treasury, James Murray. Although he criticised Sir Keir Starmer's leadership, Wes Streeting stopped short of announcing a bid for the top job. Education Secretary Bridget Phillipson says Sir Keir has her full support.
3: I'm really sorry to see Wes go. He has been a brilliant Health Secretary, but I fundamentally disagree with the position he's taken. I'm sad that he's gone, but I think this is now a chance for us to pause, take a breath as a party and try and draw a line under all of this.
0: Meanwhile, Angela Rayner says she has been cleared of deliberate wrongdoing over her tax affairs, which gives her the green light to stand in a potential race. And the Armed Forces Minister and former Royal Marine, Al Carnes, is also expected to put himself forward if a contest to replace Sir Keir Starmer is triggered. In other news now, and a former imam in East London has been given a life sentence with a minimum prison term of 20 years for a series of sexual attacks on women and girls as young as 12. Sentencing 54-year-old Abdul Halim Khan at Snaresbrook Crown Court, Judge Leslie Cuthbert said he abused his position of significant power and authority and behaved as if he was untouchable. The King was welcomed with cheers and chants of "Long Live the King" on a visit to Golders Green this morning. The area in North London has been subjected to several anti-Semitic attacks in recent weeks. His Majesty met with the two Jewish men who were stabbed there last month at a charity centre. These people were touched by his visit.
4: It showed that the Jewish community are not here alone, and there is genuine support and there is light in this darkness.
5: For us, it's just unbelievable.
6: We all feel very much loved by the King. The fact that he took out his special day and his busy day, that he came to visit a small community to show that he stands with us.
0: Xi Jinping has told a state banquet for Donald Trump that China and the US should be partners, not rivals. The Chinese leader said their relationship was the world's most important. And that's the latest. I'm Vicky Turner.

Justin Timberlake and Cry Me a River. And it's George Wedlake with you on BFBS The Forces Station. I hope you're well. And things are looking good in your neck of the woods, wherever you are across the Forces world. On Thursday, the 14th of May. The weekend's almost here now, isn't it? And together, we will get there, I promise. Do you know what? We're going to get in the zone nice and early this week. I've got a feeling. We've got Baby D on the way shortly with a dance floor filling classic. We've got Jonas Brothers and Bailey Zimmerman teaming up. And also, oh no, we've got BB Rexha sampling Faithless. I feel like we might be getting in that weekend mode a little bit prematurely, but who cares? Why not? Let's just do it, shall we? Let's do it right now, in fact. And we say happy birthday tomorrow to Role Model. If that's your real name. He turns 29 on Friday. This is Sally When the Wine Runs Out on BFBS The Forces Station. I hope he's got enough in for tomorrow. Well.

Don't get too carried away. It's still only Thursday, you know. There's still work to be done before we get to the weekend. It's Baby D and Let Me Be Your Fantasy. Do you know what? Who cares? Let your hair down. Why not? It's party time. Also, another reason to celebrate, I think, is that a popular high street baker's, we'll call them. I can't say the name. It shares its name with the comedian, Greg Davies. There we go. I think I'll get away with that one. You know what I'm talking about. Well, that specific baker's has gone international. They've opened up their first store overseas in Tenerife on one of the Canary Islands. Apparently, with the number of Brits that visit there every year, it's the perfect place to test the popularity of the sausage roll on foreign shores. And I can vouch for that. I've been to Tenerife a couple of times now. More than that over the years, I'm going to be honest. And it's full of Brits. And Elvis tribute acts. And now, steak bakes, apparently, which is all good.

0: BB Rexha and Faithless, it's New Religion on BFBS, the Forces station, sampling Insomnia, of course. And it's George Wedlake with you. On the way next, I've got some 50-50 for you and a Labyrinth collaboration as well. One that I don't reckon you've heard for a while. A nice rare treat.
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Labyrinth and Emily Sandé is Beneath Your Beautiful on BFES, the Forces station. Big weekend coming up then. On Saturday the 16th, the final round of Inter-Services Rugby Union. It's gone quick, hasn't it? The good news is, though, both matches, the men's and the women's, are going to be broadcast live on the BFES Forces News YouTube channel and on BFES TV if you're serving overseas. And it's the RAF against the Army. 10:45 a.m. for the women's match and 3 p.m. for the men's. Once again, you can watch the whole thing live on the BFES Forces News YouTube channel and on BFES TV if you're serving overseas. Getting back to the music then, we've got Jason Mraz on the way. I've got that new Another and 54 Ultra collaboration as well. After this one, another piece of new music for you. It's Joel Corry and Ra and his Devotion.

0: New music for you is another and 54 Ultras Talk to You. Groovy stuff on BFES, the Forces station. Before that, Jason Mraz, I'm Yours. And we also played you Joel Corry and Ra's new collaboration, Devotion. And on the way next, I'm going to stick on some flow for you. And then how about this? A little bit of Pauser as well.
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Gold Box on BFBS, the Forces Station. It's George Wedlake with you. A reminder then that this time tomorrow, we'll be knee-deep into your dance floor fillers with your BFBS Beats takeover. Getting right in the mood for the weekend. 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

Taylor Swift and Elizabeth Taylor on BFBS The Forces Station. It's George Wedlake with you. So in about 25 minutes' time, we're going to play you your final contender for BFBS Track of the Week in the form of Thursday's Fresh New Music. We've also got your news on the way after Dido, after The Phonics, as I Wouldn't Believe Your Radio.

0: Labour MP standing down in the northwest of England, paving the way for Andy Burnham's return to Parliament and potentially allowing him to run to become the leader of the Labour Party. Josh Simons is stepping aside in the Makerfield constituency. Work and Pension Secretary Pat McFadden had this warning for Andy Burnham.
1: There's a lot of dramatic things happening and there's a lot of assumptions being made. Whenever you call an unnecessary by-election, you never know how the voters will react. And in a democracy, it is the voters who decide, not the outgoing MP, not anyone who wants to be the candidate.
0: The Education Secretary Bridget Phillipson has insisted the Cabinet is behind the Prime Minister after the Health Secretary Wes Streeting resigned earlier, saying he'd lost confidence in Sir Keir Starmer. But Mr Streeting hasn't yet challenged for the leadership. The political commentator Ava Santina isn't convinced that Mr Streeting could win it.
2: The problem with Wes Streeting is if this were to trigger a leadership challenge and it were to go through the formal process, would he actually be able to get the backing of the unions or the constituency Labour parties across the country, because he's not particularly popular in some footholds around the United Kingdom. You've also got the other problem, if Angela Rayner stands, would MPs then switch? Would the membership favour someone like Angela Rayner over Wes Streeting? And it's highly likely that they would.
0: The former Deputy Prime Minister Angela Rayner has said she would be prepared to stand as a candidate of the centre-left after announcing that she'd been cleared of wrongdoing in her tax affairs. And the Armed Forces Minister and former Royal Marine Al Carnes is also expected to put himself forward. Defence Minister Luke Pollard told Forces News he thinks Labour should just be getting on with the job.
3: Delivering more action on the cost of living. We're already bringing down energy bills, but there's more to do. To make sure we're investing in defence, we've increased defence spending, but there's more investment that we are looking to make in the months and years ahead. And to make sure that we are genuinely taking on board what the people across the UK have told us.
0: In other news, the mother of Valdo Calloccane has told the Nottingham Inquiry she believes mental health services are building broken people. Her son, who was diagnosed with paranoid schizophrenia, stabbed three people to death and tried to kill three others in 2023. Celeste Calloccane said she had to navigate services she didn't understand while her son was sectioned four times. She also described the last time she saw him before the attack.
4: I know who Valdo was because he's my son, so when I look at him, he wasn't the same person. There wasn't anything there. It wasn't that Valdo that I knew, that I raised in my house. It was empty.
0: The Princess of Wales has visited a preschool in Italy on her first overseas trip since her cancer treatment. She's travelled to Italy to learn about Reggio Emilia's specialist child-centred education project. That's the latest. I'm Vicky Turner.

0: play Adventure of a Lifetime on BFBS The Forces Station. How's it going? It's George Wedlake with you. Decision Day on Thursday, the 14th of May. We've got your final contender for BFBS Track of the Week coming up in the next 15 minutes. Thursday's fresh new music coming up. In the meantime, we've got David Guetta and One Republic joining forces. Some Alicia Keys for you as well. After this one, from the brand new Devil Wears Prada 2 soundtrack, is Lady Gaga and Doechii. This one's called Runway.
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And One Republic is I Don't Want to Wait on BFES, the Forces station. And it's George Redlake with you. Great news then. 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I keep

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0: New from Kalani and Usher is Shoulda Never on BFBS The Forces Station. Right then, it's George Wedlake with you. Let's get down to serious business.
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0: Yeah, so once again this week, four pieces of fresh new music battling it out for your vote to become BFBS Track of the Week. On Friday's Totally Connected, we crown the winner. So today, it's Decision Day. And your fourth contender this week, your last one, is by Miles Smith. It's called Hold Me in the Dark. And if you want this to be BFBS Track of the Week, vote for it at bfbs.com/music.

0: Lumineers and Ho Hey on BFBS, the Forces Station. New Harry Styles, American Girls before that one. On the way next, it's George Wedlake with you, by the way. I hope you're well. We've got a Calvin Harris collaboration and some killers.
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The Killers and Human, no idea what the lyrics mean still, even after all these years, but it is a good tune, isn't it? It's George Wedlake with you, but not for too much longer. In less than 15 minutes, Nicky Smith takes over, so let's cram in the tunes. Jay Huss and Drake are on the way after this new collaboration. It's Madonna and Sabrina Carpenter, and it's Bring Your Love.

Jay Huss and Drake is Who Told You, pretty much wrapping things up with me. Have a cracking rest of Thursday. We'll be back for your BFBS Beats Takeover tomorrow from 7pm UK time. We've got Nicky Smith taking over after your news for 11pm UK time. Charlie XCX will play us out after Bjork and Big Time Sensuality.

0: It's understood the Prime Minister will not stand in the way of Andy Burnham running in a by-election. The MP for Makerfield in North West England, Josh Simons, has announced he's stepping down from his seat to make way for the Mayor of Greater Manchester. If Mr Burnham were to win, it would allow him to run for the leadership of the Labour Party. Andy MacDonald, the MP for Middlesbrough and Thornaby East, says Mr Burnham should not have been blocked from the last by-election in February.
1: We should be inclusive, we should have that pluralism and that broad church, and people who come into Parliament, we shouldn't really be pushing people away who are successful, popular politicians. What on earth were we thinking of? So I sense that they will make the right decision and not put a block on him. It would be catastrophic if they were to do that. So I hope the better sense prevails than it did on the last occasion.
0: The Prime Minister has released a response to Wes Streeting's damning resignation letter, saying that he's very sorry to see him step down as the Health Secretary. Mr Streeting said he's lost confidence in Sir Keir and that the Prime Minister wouldn't be leading Labour into the next election and that he should facilitate a broad leadership contest, but he hasn't put himself forward. The BBC's Chris Mason says there are many unknowns.
2: In the meantime, here at Westminster, does any other candidate get over the magic line of 81 MPs in order to be able to trigger a contest? Then, if and when that does happen, what is the timescale that is set out by the party for that contest? Meanwhile, the Prime Minister is, as things stand, remaining defiant.
0: In other news, the UK Health Security Agency says that a student in Reading has died of meningitis B. Two other young people are also receiving treatment. Health officials added that close contacts of the cases are being offered antibiotics as a precaution. The King was welcomed with cheers and chants of "Long Live the King" on a visit to Golders Green this morning. The area in North London has been subjected to several anti-Semitic attacks in recent weeks. His Majesty met with the two Jewish men who were stabbed there last month at a charity centre. These people were touched by his visit.
3: It showed that the Jewish community are not here alone, and there is genuine support, and there is light in this darkness.
4: For us, it's just unbelievable.
5: We all feel very much loved by the King. The fact that he took out his special day and his busy day, that he came to visit a small community to show that he stands with us.
0: Bolton are into the League One playoff final after a 2-0 aggregate win over Bradford. They took a 1-0 lead into the second leg of their last full tie in West Yorkshire. Wanderers will face Stockport at Wembley a week on Sunday for a place in the Championship. And Madonna, Shakira and the K-pop group BTS will perform during a half-time show at the Football World Cup final in New Jersey. It's the first time FIFA have staged a halftime show. The event, which is expected to be 11 minutes long, has been curated by Chris Martin from Coldplay. And that's the latest. I'm Vicky Turner.

Made it to Thursday, Friday morning if you're listening in Brunei, which can only mean one thing, that your weekend is right upon us. Maroon 5 to get us underway with This Love on BFBS. We've got Dracula up next, Tame Impala and Jenny.

So thank you for joining me then. It's Nikki Smith with you just ahead of your weekend, and a very exciting weekend it is, because of course it is the Interservices. We have been sort of through the rounds of it, and finally it all comes together on Saturday then in Gloucester. I don't know if you're going to be there, but you can head to the stadium and give some support. Of course, there are two games that are happening, and if you're not going to be there, don't worry, Forces News YouTube channel will be showing that, but also we will have all the scores as they happen on BFBS Radio for you. So it is the REF against the Army then at Chisholm Stadium. Just quickly trying to find the timings for you. Oh, here we go then, the 10:45 game for the women's tournament and the 3 o'clock match for the men's game. Best of luck in the rounds. No doubt. It's Don't Speak next. You and

London Marathon has inspired you to enter. A record amount of people, though, have tried to enter. They're thinking about putting the marathon over 2 days in London. It's such a popular marathon from around the world, isn't it? But we're going to be talking about a marathon record setter in our Forces story in about the next 15. This is Jax Jones now, and Callum Scott, and Whistle on BFBS.

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Now, we have got a few changes happening with our lineup this weekend. Due to, of course, the rugby that is taking place on Saturday, there's also some big sporting action happening on Sunday. So just as a bit of a heads up for you, that you've got Danny G looking after things for you from 10 o'clock UK time on Saturday, just to set the scene and pick up some of the scores, of course, from that big inter-services games, the women's and the men's game later on in the day. And then Peter Johnson looking after things for you from 2 o'clock on Saturday. And then if you're missing the lovely sounds of course, our wonderful Mark McKenzie, he's going to be joining you on Sunday. Now, he joins you at 2 o'clock for all of your Sunday sport, which doesn't sound right, does it? And the chart show moves to 12 o'clock with Elliot Darby for your countdown from 30 to 1.

0: Gucci Bella, it is Shawn Mendes. Now, a soldier from York has set a brand new Guinness World Record. Staff Sergeant Harley Smith from 2 Signal Regiment is the fastest person to run the London Marathon in Crocs. He's been telling Chris Kay about his unmatched performance.
1: I set off with all the other Guinness World Record attempts, which was interesting because I think there was myself in Crocs, there was Captain Underpants, who was wearing trainers and a cloak around his neck. There was Where's Wally and a man dressed in a morph suit. So to begin with, we had a quiet entrance to the London Marathon. We were running down a back road, no spectators, and it felt like we were leading the London Marathon as fancy dress runners. Eventually, it was about a mile in that we met up with the other runners, joined in there, instantly surrounded by hundreds of other runners around me. So the nerves were high at this point because I was so worried about someone standing on the back of the Crocs and either breaking them or just flicking one off, because they're obviously not attached like a running trainer is. I got through the first few miles unscathed, felt, and then got into a rhythm, felt quite good. The sun was warming up at this point as well. The conditions were warm from about 8 o'clock, but after half an hour off the run, you could feel that it was going to be a warm day, which was obviously going to make the attempt a little bit harder. Went through 10K in just under 40 minutes, and this was bang on pace. Went over Tower Bridge, that's about 12 and a half mile point. That was probably the busiest with spectators. The noise is unreal. So you can imagine running across, getting quite a few cheers for running in the Crocs. Then you turn the corner. It's not too far to get to the halfway point. I went through the halfway point, 1 hour 23:30. So I was, at this point, I felt confident. I was roughly a minute down on the previous record. The next few miles went okay. And then 18 miles came and it started to get a little bit harder. Definitely could feel the temperature had risen at this point. But then 21, 22, 23, quite hard miles. I found that pace was slipping ever so slightly. I was trying to do the maths in my head. Is it still on? Is it off? And then had to dig really deep, 24, 25, 26 miles. And then eventually saw Buckingham Palace, looked down at the watch, and that was probably the first time I thought, oh, I'm actually going to break the record here. I've got about a minute and a half spare to go with only a few metres left.
2: And what was that feeling like, you know, knowing that you'd accomplished the record, you got it?
1: Yeah, it was a good feeling to look up at the clock and know that it had been broken and the training and the effort I'd put in to the attempt was all going to pay off, and I was going to get that tick in the box and get the photo at the end with the Guinness World Records team saying that I'd broke the record.
2: On your way round.

0: experience, it's good to tick them off as well. You know where they're going to be, and then you'll get the little cheer there, and then it's on to the next one.
1: I think you're going to have to do it all again at Harley Smith, because I've just been looking up. Well, I thought, I'm going to go and see what his Crocs looked like. That was really my intention, running the marathon in his Crocs. And I reckon you missed a trick there, Harley, because you should have done it in some bright pink ones with some gibbets on there as well. And, you know, we would have definitely seen you coming. But amazing achievement. And, yeah, raising money as well for charity and a gift.

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Joe Corey, MK and Rita Ora and Drinking on BFBS. Now, another bank holiday beckons, 25th of May. And we have got you covered with our BFBS legends. 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

Olivia Rodrigo, a former number one for her, and that was Drop Dead. But nobody seems to be defeating Olivia Rodrigo and Sam Fender off that number one spot, and you'll be able to find out where that is in the chart again this weekend. And also, I feel a new album number one, and what's going on in the movie chart as well. The Devil Wears Prada 2 was number one in the box office. I think it could still be there this week. Check it out on Sunday then for the chart show. This one.

our BFBS survey if you have some time this weekend. It's bfbs.com/survey. 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You can spend them online anywhere in the world.

Okay, I love it, I love it, I love it. Now, we also love Avril Lavigne. She's up next, Skater Boy, followed by Robin S. And have you been watching all three Hangover films? You've got the last one tomorrow on BFBS

0: The Greater Manchester Mayor Andy Burnham has declared that he will try and run for Parliament after his local Labour MP said he wouldn't stand down for him. Mr. Burnham is seen as one of the most likely challengers to Sir Keir Starmer for the Labour leadership. Here's the BBC's Nick Watt.
1: Had some really loyalist sort of Starmerite ministers saying Andy Burnham should be allowed to stand. But does he get the green light from the people of Makerfield? Because Reform UK came second there in the general election. It's only a 5,000 majority for Labour. Andy Burnham will know that's a risk, but I imagine what he's doing is he's effectively saying, I am the person who for the Labour Party can beat Reform UK. I would do that as Prime Minister, and I'm going to do that in this by-election.
0: Earlier this evening, John Simons announced he will resign as the Labour MP for Makerfield to allow Andy Burnham to try to run for a seat in the Commons. Simons won the Greater Manchester seat in the 2024 election. The constituency boundaries were changed slightly in that election, but the seat has been Labour for decades. Meanwhile, Sir Keir Starmer has been making key appointments. James Murray MP has been appointed Secretary of State for Health and Social Care. Lucy Rigby, KC MP, is the new Chief Secretary to the Treasury. Rachel Blake MP is Parliamentary Secretary in HM Treasury. The mother of Valdo Kalokayan has told the Nottingham Inquiry that she believes mental health services are building broken people. Her son, who was diagnosed with paranoid schizophrenia, stabbed three people to death and tried to kill three others in 2023. Celeste Kalokayan said she had to navigate services she didn't understand while her son was sectioned four times. She also described the last time she saw him before the attacks.
2: I know Uvaldo was, because he's my son, so when I look at him, he wasn't the same person. There wasn't anything there. It wasn't Uvaldo that I knew, that I raised in my house. It was empty.
0: One young person has died and two people are being treated after cases of meningitis were detected in Reading. Close contacts of those affected were being offered antibiotics as a precaution. The UK Health Security Agency says information has been shared about the infection with affected schools. It says the risk to the wider public is low. The Princess of Wales has visited a preschool in Italy on her first overseas trip since her cancer treatment. Katie talked about reusing and recycling with the children, saying she likes to take inspiration from Bob the Builder by not letting anything go to waste. She's travelled to Italy to learn about Reggio Emilia's specialist child-centred education project. That's the latest. I'm Vijay Anas.

Jessica Paldi and Stay Love. He's going to be performing at Hyde Park this July, then the 11th and 12th. And it's a great show, actually, that he puts on. I think he's like somebody that you need to watch. I know a lot of his songs are like quite slow, you know, true to form, really. But it's the bits in between that Lewis does that makes him a very funny guy. How you doing then? It's Nikki Smith at Keeping You Company. And we're at the weekend. It's Friday.

got a new documentary, and that is on Netflix, all about Kylie. I mean, she's 57 now, nearly 58, actually, and it's going to be a goodie because we all love Kylie, don't we? I've just finished watching the Gordon Ramsay documentary, all about his new restaurant, and that man works hard. He's just like this sort of force of nature, I think, but a really nice family guy as well. I have

0: It is the late Aaliyah and More Than a Woman on BFBS. Now, I don't know what if you watched the BAFTA TV Awards on Sunday, but Leanne from Little Mix is actually now in the Celebrity Castle, the Celebrity Traitors Castle. They are filming Series 2 now. I hope it's going to be as good as Series 1. But Alan Carr winning an award on his own, really, for Celebrity Traitors, the first episode, and dedicating it to his pal Paloma Faith, which was great. But anyway, Leanne is going in there. This isn't from Leanne, by the way. It kind of like led me there, if you see what I mean. This is Jade and Forget You For Now. It's BFBS.
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one from Tyler and Zara Larsson, and she did it again. Zara Larsson is everywhere at the minute, teamed up now with Pink Pantheress for Midnight Sun, a new version of that single. Here's JK next then. And alright, it's BFBS at the Forces Station with me, Nikki.

If you tune in on a Sunday morning, you'll be able to hear our Spotlight Country track, which we do every Sunday morning. It's quite early, actually, in the morning. But, you know, if you're on shift, if you are doing this kind of time, then you might well catch it, of course. And also on Friday afternoon, if you're listening in the UK with George Ryland. This is Ella Langley next, Choosing Texas.

0: Now, just a heads up for next Thursday then at 7 o'clock for the gin tasting evening at Helm Point Hall. And it sounds really good, actually. I wish I could be there with our wonderful gin discovery with Peter. He is the owner of Spirit of the Rock, and he'll guide you through 6 unique gins, sharing, tasting, and, you know, stories behind each one, really. Finishing the night with a delicious gin cocktail. If you're a fan of gin, I've got a lot of bottles of gin. Not that I'm a massive gin drinker, but when people move around a lot, they sort of need to get rid of their alcohol. Have you noticed that? And people are like, oh, do you want to have a half a bottle of gin? And then they just sit in my cupboard because I don't particularly drink that much. And then I have to palm them off onto somebody else. But anyway, if you're a fan of gin, and there are many varieties, obviously, £23 of this and £5 of this will go to Safford Gibraltar, 52 tickets, so get in quick, and there is a link on the family's FB page. Sounds like a fabulous Thursday night.
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Kendrick Lamar, and Not Like Us on BFBS at the Forces Station. Does Kendrick and Drake still have that feud going on? I'm sure they probably do, don't they? Right, so we've got a few more tunes for you before the news this hour. And also, don't forget, in the last hours, it is Rewind. And we love our bit of Rewind, but you can listen 24/7. It's available for you smart speakers. And also, if you want to find out on the app, you can download that. And then there's just like this little square that you go to. It's Rewind. You've got Beats, you've got Edge, and also Best of British. Now, I don't know about you, but your smart speakers, do you find they have a life of their own sometimes? And I really have to tell mine off. They just don't obey you when you go, stop, stop. And then randomly, they might just talk to you about something in the middle of the night. Am I the only person that that happens to? Surely I'm not. Right, this is Somber. It is a potential latest single on BFBS, The Forces.

Calvin Harris, Rag & Bone Man, It Is a Giant on BFBS. Now, 30th anniversary edition of the football anthem Three Lions is going to be released next month in time for the World Cup. It was way back in 1996 when Badil, Skinner and the Lightning Seeds first released Three Lions, Football's Coming Home, and they are bigging it up yet again, 30 years on, a 30th anniversary edition. I do not know what it sounds like. I've not heard any preview of it, but we're excited for that, aren't we? Of course we are. I mean, the songs and everything and the whole thing about, you know, waving your flag and supporting your team are all part of it, aren't they? Until, of course, we never get to the end. Well, I say we never get to the end. It depends on what team you're supporting, of course. Obviously bias supporting England. The Farm next, then. This is Groovy Train on BFBS. The Force.

song has been playing, I've been desperately trying to think of the film that this next track comes from. It is Coyote Ugly. I remembered it in time because it's Leanne Rimes next with Can't Fight the Moonlight to your news headlines.

0: Wes Streeting has been replaced as Health Secretary by the former Chief Secretary to the Treasury, James Murray. It follows days of turmoil for Labour, in which calls have mounted for the Prime Minister to step down. Sky's Chief Political Correspondent John Craig says being Health Secretary is a tough job.
1: Massive department, massive budget, but of course, Mr. Murray will inherit the battle with the junior doctors, the resident doctors, which has been a constant battle being fought by Wes Streeting over the last year or two.
0: Elsewhere, Andy Burnham says he'll ask to stand for Labour in a by-election. It's after an MP quit to make way for the Manchester mayor to return to Parliament to potentially challenge Sir Keir Starmer. A think tank's warning that the Strait of Hormuz crisis has exposed a central weakness in the global energy system, and there should be a shift to clean energy. The closure of the vital shipping route has seen oil costs increase. The Energy Transition Commission says that 75% of the world's population live in countries which import fossil fuels. Lord Adair says now should be seen as an opportunity.
2: The good news is, faced with this crisis, unlike, say, the crisis of 1973, we have the alternatives available. And I think that's why I think this will be quite a turning point in an acceleration of some trends towards clean electrification.
0: The Princess of Wales has visited a preschool in Italy on her first overseas trip since her cancer treatment. Kate talked about reusing and recycling with the children, saying she likes to take inspiration from Bob the Builder by not letting anything go to waste. She's travelled to Italy to learn about Reggio Emilia's specialist child-centred education project. New studies suggest that weight loss drugs could help ease migraine pain and reduce asthma symptoms. Experts say people using them had reported a reduction in asthma flare-ups and inhaler use, while another study has linked Wegovy to fewer prescriptions for migraine medication among women taking the injections. Asda has been named the cheapest supermarket for branded groceries for a third consecutive month. Consumer Champions Which found its standard prices beat the loyalty card deals at Tesco and Sainsbury's.